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Digging deep into our 80s archives, request rock for the band called Marillion. They were a British band. They were kind of post-punk, but prog all at the same time. It was pretty cool because everything and anything worked in the 1980s. It's 80s to the max.

0: Something for the class of 1981, Stones from Tattoo U, Hang Fire. By the way, speaking of the Stones, have you heard some of the new Rolling Stones music? The album's coming out in July, called Foreign Tongues. We've got a couple new tracks for you up on ultimateclassicrock.com.
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21: Mostly clear skies tonight, low temperature dropping mid to lower 60s, mostly sunny, hot and humid for your Monday with a high temperature near 90 degrees. Monday night, mostly clear skies, warm and muggy, low temperature only dropping into the upper 60s. Increase in cloud cover then for your Tuesday out ahead of thunderstorms arriving at the end of the day. Hot and humid with a high near 90 degrees. Scattered showers and thunderstorms continue Tuesday night with a low temperature in the mid to upper 60s. I'm Severe Weather Team 9 meteorologist Nathan Schott.
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It's another hour of rock and roll to help keep Monday morning going back to work day away. 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

0: Ultimate Classic Rock with Boston. That song 50 years old this year, my friend. That first Boston album, half a century old. And it still sounds as fresh as the first day I heard it going down to my sixth grade party in Betsy Buell's basement. It's funny how you remember those moments, right? Those places that you heard songs or artists for the very first time. That's the power of rock and roll, my friend. And there's nobody more powerful than Led Zeppelin next on UCR Weekend.
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0: Ultimate classic rock from Bryan Adams on UCR Weekend. He'll be out and about this summer, starting the U.S. leg of the tour late July in St. Louis. If you want to keep track of your favorite band and where they're going to be this summer, we've got that info for you 24/7 on the UCR app. It's free download, of course. And we'll feature some live rock and roll from bands that will be touring this summer when we do UCR Backstage just around the corner.
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24: Mostly clear skies tonight, low temperature dropping mid to lower 60s, mostly sunny, hot and humid for your Monday with a high temperature near 90 degrees. Monday night, mostly clear skies, warm and muggy, low temperature only dropping into the upper 60s. Increase in cloud cover then for your Tuesday out ahead of thunderstorms arriving at the end of the day. Hot and humid with a high near 90 degrees. Scattered showers and thunderstorms continue Tuesday night with a low temperature in the mid to upper 60s. I'm Severe Weather Team 9 meteorologist Nathan Schott.

Did you know the Doors toured and did concerts after Jim Morrison passed away? That would have been kind of strange, I think. Hey, listen, we're going all live, all in concert rock for you.

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0: WCR Backstage, featuring some of the huge tours happening this summer. AC/DC back in the States starting in July in Charlotte. They'll do 17 dates. Meanwhile, the Robinson Brothers are back at it. 40 dates with a tour that started this month. These guys jam live in concert. They're the Black Crowes on UCR Backstage.
1: It's called a thorn in my crop.

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0: It's UCR Backstage. We're featuring some of the big concerts and tours that we're looking forward to for the summer of 2026. Bon Jovi right there preparing for their first live shows in 4 years. Black Crowes before that, AC/DC in there. It's going to be a good summer. 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

Rocking Your Sunday. Here's an example of a song where the name of the song, the title of the song, is nowhere mentioned in the lyrics of the song. It's Sabbath and Paranoid.

0: something in the water of Seattle, Washington, that creates a lot of great rock and roll. Alice in Chains, of course, from Seattle. What a great song that is, Man in the Box. I'm the captain. Thanks for hanging with us. I got to be honest with you. We have been partying hard here at UCR headquarters because it is our birthday this weekend. Technically, it was yesterday, but really, shouldn't it go all weekend? UltimateClassicRock.com has grown to be the biggest classic rock website in the world. Now we even have radio shows along with it. So what's it like working and rocking at Ultimate Classic Rock headquarters? Coming up, we'll talk to a guy who was there day one for us, Matt Wardlaw, and a rockiversary for us. That's kind of fun. It's UCR weekend.
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23: Mostly clear skies tonight, low temperature dropping mid to lower 60s. Mostly sunny, hot and humid for your Monday with a high temperature near 90 degrees. Monday night, mostly clear skies, warm and muggy, low temperature only dropping into the upper 60s. Increase in cloud cover then for your Tuesday out ahead of thunderstorms arriving at the end of the day. Hot and humid with a high near 90 degrees. Scattered showers and thunderstorms continue Tuesday night with a low temperature in the mid to upper 60s. I'm Severe Weather Team 9 meteorologist Nathan Schott.
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Congratulations to all the college graduates out there. Another busy weekend of commencements. Graduates of the class of 2026, our sage and wise advice to you as you go out into the world is to take the money and run.

You need a song to pick you up on a Sunday. You're losing steam. The weekend's slipping away. No, no, no. You got to crank up the Ram Jam right here, right now on UCR Weekend.

0: 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The website launched on this very date 15 years ago. And the guy that was there for day one, who's still with us today at ultimateclassicrock.com and hosting the Monday through Friday edition of Ultimate Classic Rock, is Mr. Matt Wardlaw. May 16th, 2011, did anyone know what they were doing?
1: I think there were folks who had an idea what they were doing. I was probably the guy in the room that had a little bit less idea what I was doing. The thing that I think about, if we look back at that first day, is that, you know, we had basically three people that were doing everything for the first year or so that the website was going.
0: Matt, tell me what you've learned about the fans of classic rock.
1: The readers of Ultimate Classic Rock, very much like radio listeners, this is going to be shocking to you, Herb, but it turns out that readers, much like radio listeners, have strong opinions. It's all a lot of fun, man. Every day it's something different.
0: Matt, one of the coolest parts of this job is getting to talk to our heroes. Who has stood out to you in terms of the artists you've talked to over the past 15 years for UCR?
1: It was an honor to get a chance to talk to Jeff Lynne about all things Electric Light Orchestra and Traveling Wilburys and so on. More recently, it was an absolute honor, as you know, to get to talk to David Gilmour, to talk with Jason Newsted, who really was the bass player during the glory years of that band. And man, to, like, as you kind of alluded to, these are our heroes, man. So there's been a lot, but those are certainly a few that stick with me.
0: Matt Wardlaw, you have become one of the leading guys in the world when it comes to classic rock. You're a great rock journalist. You're a great rock DJ. And that's great. But the thing I love about you the most is that at the end of the day, you are a true fan of classic rock and roll.
1: Absolutely, man. Since the time I was not even double digits age, you know, going back to just being a little kid, when as soon as my dad, like, showed me his record collection and showed me how to handle records and said that I could play his records as long as I took care of them, he planted a big seed. Record stores, as you know, Herb, planted another big seed. And all these years later, I think you're the same way, man. I just still can't get enough of it. I still love hearing that next album by my favorite band for the first time, or a new album by a band that I'm not yet familiar with for the first time. Still love going to shows. Can't read enough rock biographies and autobiographies, so I'm still living, breathing, and consuming music as much as possible, and occasionally finding room for things that are not music-related, but that's a very small piece of the pie.
0: 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Matt Wardlaw, happy UCR anniversary to you, brother. We're coming back at UCR weekend.
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Even the dirty deeds aren't done dirt cheap anymore. Don't get me started. Rocking your green day. It's UCR weekend.

Getting ready for America 250, right? 250th anniversary. Summer of 2026. It's pretty cool. Here's a song that was recorded on the bicentennial, the 4th of July, 1976. Of course, it's American Girl on UCR Weekend.

0: Ultimate classic Pink Floyd on UCR Weekend. That song right there almost didn't make the wall. Pink Floyd thought of it as a throwaway song, and the producer, Bob Ezrin, suggested adding a little disco beat and a children's choir, which the band thought was kind of silly. Instead, an instant classic was born, and that is Pink Floyd's only number one song in the U.S. Thank you to Pink Floyd's producer and the student choir from the Islington Green School in London. Can you imagine being in a kids' choir that all these years later is part of something historic? 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
15: mostly clear skies tonight. Low temperature dropping mid to lower 60s. Mostly sunny, hot and humid for your Monday with a high temperature near 90 degrees. Monday night, mostly clear skies, warm and muggy. Low temperature only dropping into the upper 60s. Increase in cloud cover then for your Tuesday out ahead of thunderstorms arriving at the end of the day. Hot and humid with a high near 90 degrees. Scattered showers and thunderstorms continue Tuesday night with a low temperature in the mid to upper 60s. I'm Severe Weather Team 9 meteorologist Nathan Schott.

Aerosmith taking us home as we wrap up another weekend, our anniversary weekend, our birthday weekend. I want to thank Matt Wardlaw, who was there from day one, for being on the show with us today. I want to thank Joe Lamardi, who's our showrunner, and he's the big boss of UCR Weekend. And I want to thank Bromo, who actually did have a lighter so we could light candles on our birthday cake today. Bromo, great job. And to all the writers and staff and anybody that has anything to do with UltimateClassicRock.com, congratulations on fighting authority for 15 years. Here's to 15 more from UCR.

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2: This is AP News Minute. New York Governor Kathy Hochul is pleading with unions representing striking Long Island Railroad workers to come back to the bargaining table, saying she knows a deal can be reached.
3: I urge both sides to come together as soon as possible and resolve this, to avoid a prolonged strike that'll disrupt the lives of hardworking New Yorkers and affect the pocketbooks of the union members that their leaders are representing.
2: The U.S. and Iran are signaling they're ready to resume fighting. Republican Senator Lindsey Graham tells NBC's Meet the Press negotiations with Iran have hit a wall.
4: President Trump's very frustrated. So what to do next? I think it's going to be very difficult to get a deal with the current regime.
2: The World Health Organization has declared the Ebola outbreak in Congo and Uganda a public health emergency of international concern. There have been at least 88 deaths. I'm Donna Water.
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0: 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Michael McDonald, Christopher Cross, Toto, Ambrosia is the tip of the cruise ship. 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
1: Mostly clear skies tonight, low temperature dropping mid to lower 60s, mostly sunny, hot and humid for your Monday with a high temperature near 90 degrees. Monday night, mostly clear skies, warm and muggy, low temperature only dropping into the upper 60s. Increase in cloud cover then for your Tuesday out ahead of thunderstorms arriving at the end of the day. Hot and humid with a high near 90 degrees. Scattered showers and thunderstorms continue Tuesday night with a low temperature in the mid to upper 60s. I'm Severe Weather Team 9 meteorologist Nathan Schott.
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0: mostly clear skies tonight. Low temperature dropping mid to lower 60s. Mostly sunny, hot, and humid for your Monday with a high temperature near 90 degrees. Monday night, mostly clear skies. Warm and muggy. Low temperature only dropping into the upper 60s. Increase in cloud cover then for your Tuesday out ahead of thunderstorms arriving at the end of the day. Hot and humid with a high near 90 degrees. Scattered showers and thunderstorms continue Tuesday night with a low temperature in the mid to upper 60s. I'm Severe Weather Team 9 meteorologist Nathan Schott.
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1: This is AP News Minute. New York Governor Kathy Hochul is pleading with unions representing striking Long Island Railroad workers to come back to the bargaining table, saying she knows a deal can be reached.
2: I urge both sides to come together as soon as possible and resolve this, to avoid a prolonged strike that'll disrupt the lives of hardworking New Yorkers and affect the pocketbooks of the union members that their leaders are representing.
1: The U.S. and Iran are signaling they're ready to resume fighting. Republican Senator Lindsey Graham tells NBC's Meet the Press negotiations with Iran have hit a wall.
3: President Trump's very frustrated. So what to do next? I think it's going to be very difficult to get a deal with the current regime.
1: The World Health Organization has declared the Ebola outbreak in Congo and Uganda a public health emergency of international concern. There have been at least 88 deaths. I'm Donna Water.

mostly clear skies tonight. Low temperature dropping mid to lower 60s. Mostly sunny, hot and humid for your Monday with a high temperature near 90 degrees. Monday night, mostly clear skies, warm and muggy. Low temperature only dropping into the upper 60s. Increase in cloud cover then for your Tuesday out ahead of thunderstorms arriving at the end of the day. Hot and humid with a high near 90 degrees. Scattered showers and thunderstorms continue Tuesday night with a low temperature in the mid to upper 60s. I'm Severe Weather Team 9 meteorologist Nathan Schott.

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0: mostly clear skies tonight. Low temperature dropping mid to lower 60s. Mostly sunny, hot and humid for your Monday with a high temperature near 90 degrees. Monday night, mostly clear skies, warm and muggy. Low temperature only dropping into the upper 60s. Increasing cloud cover then for your Tuesday out ahead of thunderstorms arriving at the end of the day. Hot and humid with a high near 90 degrees. Scattered showers and thunderstorms continue Tuesday night with a low temperature in the mid to upper 60s. I'm Severe Weather Team 9 meteorologist Nathan Schott.
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1: This is AP News Minute. New York Governor Kathy Hochul is pleading with unions representing striking Long Island Railroad workers to come back to the bargaining table, saying she knows a deal can be reached.
2: I urge both sides to come together as soon as possible and resolve this, to avoid a prolonged strike that'll disrupt the lives of hardworking New Yorkers and affect the pocketbooks of the union members that their leaders are representing.
1: The U.S. and Iran are signaling they're ready to resume fighting. Republican Senator Lindsey Graham tells NBC's Meet the Press negotiations with Iran have hit a wall.
3: President Trump's very frustrated. So what to do next? I think it's going to be very difficult to get a deal with the current regime.
1: The World Health Organization has declared the Ebola outbreak in Congo and Uganda a public health emergency of international concern. There have been at least 88 deaths. I'm Donna Water.
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1: Mostly clear skies tonight, low temperature dropping mid to lower 60s, mostly sunny, hot and humid for your Monday with a high temperature near 90 degrees. Monday night, mostly clear skies, warm and muggy, low temperature only dropping into the upper 60s. Increase in cloud cover then for your Tuesday out ahead of thunderstorms arriving at the end of the day. Hot and humid with a high near 90 degrees. Scattered showers and thunderstorms continue Tuesday night with a low temperature in the mid to upper 60s. I'm Severe Weather Team 9 meteorologist Nathan Schott.
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0: 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Grab your captain's hat and a pina colada and get ready for the smooth sounds of the late 70s and early 80s. Michael McDonald, Christopher Cross, Toto, Ambrosia is the tip of the cruise ship. 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
1: Mostly clear skies tonight, low temperature dropping mid to lower 60s, mostly sunny, hot and humid for your Monday with a high temperature near 90 degrees. Monday night, mostly clear skies, warm and muggy, low temperature only dropping into the upper 60s, increase in cloud cover then for your Tuesday out ahead of thunderstorms arriving at the end of the day, hot and humid with a high near 90 degrees, scattered showers and thunderstorms continue Tuesday night with a low temperature in the mid to upper 60s. I'm Severe Weather Team 9 meteorologist Nathan Schott.

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1: This is AP News Minute. New York Governor Kathy Hochul is pleading with unions representing striking Long Island Railroad workers to come back to the bargaining table, saying she knows a deal can be reached.
2: I urge both sides to come together as soon as possible and resolve this, to avoid a prolonged strike that'll disrupt the lives of hardworking New Yorkers and affect the pocketbooks of the union members that their leaders are representing.
1: The U.S. and Iran are signaling they're ready to resume fighting. Republican Senator Lindsey Graham tells NBC's Meet the Press negotiations with Iran have hit a wall.
3: President Trump's very frustrated. So what to do next? I think it's going to be very difficult to get a deal with the current regime.
1: The World Health Organization has declared the Ebola outbreak in Congo and Uganda a public health emergency of international concern. There have been at least 88 deaths. I'm Donna Water.

0: mostly clear skies tonight. Low temperature dropping mid to lower 60s. Mostly sunny, hot and humid for your Monday with a high temperature near 90 degrees. Monday night, mostly clear skies, warm and muggy. Low temperature only dropping into the upper 60s. Increase in cloud cover then for your Tuesday out ahead of thunderstorms arriving at the end of the day. Hot and humid with a high near 90 degrees. Scattered showers and thunderstorms continue Tuesday night with a low temperature in the mid to upper 60s. I'm Severe Weather Team 9 meteorologist Nathan Schott.
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2: Mostly clear skies tonight. Low temperature dropping mid to lower 60s. Mostly sunny, hot, and humid for your Monday with a high temperature near 90 degrees. Monday night, mostly clear skies, warm and muggy. Low temperature only dropping into the upper 60s. Increase in cloud cover then for your Tuesday out ahead of thunderstorms arriving at the end of the day. Hot and humid with a high near 90 degrees. Scattered showers and thunderstorms continue Tuesday night with a low temperature in the mid to upper 60s. I'm Severe Weather Team 9 meteorologist Nathan Schott.
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1: This is AP News Minute. New York Governor Kathy Hochul is pleading with unions representing striking Long Island Railroad workers to come back to the bargaining table, saying she knows a deal can be reached.
2: I urge both sides to come together as soon as possible and resolve this, to avoid a prolonged strike that'll disrupt the lives of hardworking New Yorkers and affect the pocketbooks of the union members that their leaders are representing.
1: The U.S. and Iran are signaling they're ready to resume fighting. Republican Senator Lindsey Graham tells NBC's Meet the Press negotiations with Iran have hit a wall.
3: President Trump's very frustrated. So what to do next? I think it's going to be very difficult to get a deal with the current regime.
1: The World Health Organization has declared the Ebola outbreak in Congo and Uganda a public health emergency of international concern. There have been at least 88 deaths. I'm Donna Water.
0: Hometown news, hometown people. We are WJER. Yesterday, today, and tomorrow.

mostly clear skies tonight. Low temperature dropping mid to lower 60s. Mostly sunny, hot and humid for your Monday with a high temperature near 90 degrees. Monday night, mostly clear skies, warm and muggy. Low temperature only dropping into the upper 60s. Increase in cloud cover then for your Tuesday out ahead of thunderstorms arriving at the end of the day. Hot and humid with a high near 90 degrees. Scattered showers and thunderstorms continue Tuesday night with a low temperature in the mid to upper 60s. I'm Severe Weather Team 9 meteorologist Nathan Schott.

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2: Mostly clear skies tonight. Low temperature dropping mid to lower 60s. Mostly sunny, hot, and humid for your Monday with a high temperature near 90 degrees. Monday night, mostly clear skies. Warm and muggy. Low temperature only dropping into the upper 60s. Increase in cloud cover then for your Tuesday out ahead of thunderstorms arriving at the end of the day. Hot and humid with a high near 90 degrees. Scattered showers and thunderstorms continue Tuesday night with a low temperature in the mid to upper 60s. I'm Severe Weather Team 9 meteorologist Nathan Schott.
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1: This is AP News Minute. New York Governor Kathy Hochul is pleading with unions representing striking Long Island Railroad workers to come back to the bargaining table, saying she knows a deal can be reached.
2: I urge both sides to come together as soon as possible and resolve this, to avoid a prolonged strike that'll disrupt the lives of hardworking New Yorkers and affect the pocketbooks of the union members that their leaders are representing.
1: The U.S. and Iran are signaling they're ready to resume fighting. Republican Senator Lindsey Graham tells NBC's Meet the Press negotiations with Iran have hit a wall.
3: President Trump's very frustrated. So what to do next? I think it's going to be very difficult to get a deal with the current regime.
1: The World Health Organization has declared the Ebola outbreak in Congo and Uganda a public health emergency of international concern. There have been at least 88 deaths. I'm Donna Water.

0: mostly clear skies tonight. Low temperature dropping mid to lower 60s. Mostly sunny, hot, and humid for your Monday with a high temperature near 90 degrees. Monday night, mostly clear skies, warm and muggy. Low temperature only dropping into the upper 60s. Increase in cloud cover then for your Tuesday out ahead of thunderstorms arriving at the end of the day. Hot and humid with a high near 90 degrees. Scattered showers and thunderstorms continue Tuesday night with a low temperature in the mid to upper 60s. I'm Severe Weather Team 9 meteorologist Nathan Schott.
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1: I like a good playground, a place where kids can play outside, take in the fresh air, move and chatter with friends, a place that spurs on their imagination and forges friendships. On the other hand, back in the black and white world of my baby boomer years, we too enjoyed the freedom and creativity of the playground. However, our playgrounds were a bit more rugged places to play. We enjoyed the camaraderie together and the excitement on the grounds, but the actual equipment was far less forgiving on our bodies. We did not have soft equipment to climb and play on. We did not have rubber turf or chips to soften our blows. We played on steel equipment resting on worn land or sometimes even black top. With names like the giant slide, the teeter totter, swings, the spinner, and the monkey bars. As you listen to this morning's meditation on WJR, know that we of a certain vintage survived all the bumps, the cuts, the bruises, the chipped teeth, and the soiled knees of those days on hard metal playground equipment. From those unforgiving monsters, lessons learned on the schoolyard of hard knocks. My name is Pastor John Wallace, and here we go once again, lessons learned from the playground. Another interesting piece of playground equipment to use was the teeter-totter. Honestly, I saw more girls than boys playing on that piece of equipment. It was really one more unique apparatus on the grounds. First of all, you needed someone to play with you on this piece of metal and wood. Teetering alone was not much fun and actually very boring. You needed a partner. Kids learned lots on this adult-like scale of justice. You had to work together, going up and down, giggling, talking, watching each other go up and down, over and over again. You could hold many a conversation on the teeter-totter. Why? Because you looked at your friend directly face to face and enjoyed the conversation and the ride together, up and down. May you have a positive morning of working in cooperation with those around you through the ups and the downs we go through each day. Today, we learned lessons on the playground about collaboration, teamwork. As Solomon said, honest scales and balances are from the Lord. All the weights in the bag are of His making. Proverbs 16:11. Up and down, up and down.
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3: Mostly clear skies tonight, low temperature dropping mid to lower 60s. Mostly sunny, hot and humid for your Monday with a high temperature near 90 degrees. Monday night, mostly clear skies, warm and muggy. Low temperature only dropping into the upper 60s. Increase in cloud cover then for your Tuesday out ahead of thunderstorms arriving at the end of the day. Hot and humid with a high near 90 degrees. Scattered showers and thunderstorms continue Tuesday night with a low temperature in the mid to upper 60s. I'm Severe Weather Team 9 meteorologist Nathan Schott.

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1: AP News, I'm Marcela Sanchez. A drone strike sparked a fire along a nuclear power plant in the United Arab Emirates as the U.S. and Iran signal they're prepared to resume war, AP correspondent Julie Walker reports.
2: President Trump posting on social media, "For Iran, the clock is ticking and they better get moving fast or there won't be anything left of them." Shortly after a call with Israeli Prime Minister Benjamin Netanyahu Sunday, after he addressed his cabinet. This came after a drone strike targeted the UAE's Seoul nuclear power plant in what authorities said was an unprovoked terrorist attack. No major damage was reported. The incident highlights the risk of renewed war as the U.S. and Iran signal they would be ready to fight again, and tensions continue over the Strait of Hormuz. The UAE has hosted air defenses and personnel from Israel, which joined the U.S. in the attack that sparked the war. I'm Julie Walker.
1: Russian officials yesterday said Ukrainian drone strikes killed 4 people, including 3 near Moscow, and wounded a dozen. Ukrainian President Volodymyr Zelensky confirmed the drone strikes, saying that they were entirely justified. Ukrainian officials say a Russian drone strike injured 8 people. South Carolina's State House will take up a measure today to redraw congressional districts. Several southern states have passed similar legislation to help Republicans win more U.S. House seats. Negotiations will resume today to end a strike that shut down New York's Long Island Railroad. It's North America's largest commuter rail system. Asian stocks mostly retreated and oil prices jumped today. U.S. futures fell. More stories at apnews.com. This is AP News. AP correspondent Donna Warder reports on a new Ebola outbreak in Africa's Congo.
3: Authorities in Congo say at least 80 deaths have been reported from a new Ebola outbreak in Ituri province in the northeastern part of the country. Health workers are intensifying screening and contact tracing to contain the disease. Officials first announced the outbreak Friday. Some people in Uganda, Congo's neighbor to the east, say they're also scared, like Francis Ngusu in Kampala.
4: It's not a simple disease. It's a deadly disease as well. So I should say, me as a Ugandan, I'm really frightened. I'm worried. I'm scared.
3: This is Congo's 17th outbreak since Ebola first emerged in the country in 1976. I'm Donna Water.
1: Aaron Rye has won the PGA Championship, becoming the first English-born winner in more than a century. I'm Marcela Sanchez, AP News.
5: Good Monday morning, everybody. It's 6:03, 61 degrees here in the Tuscarawas Valley. The WJER Morning Show is on the air. Tom Reed here with my partner, Michelle Spring. Good morning, Michelle.
6: Good morning.
5: With us here in the studio, News Director Jamie Hambaugh. Good morning, Jamie.
7: Yeah, Tom. Hey, thanks. Good morning. Yeah, so on the way here. Some information about a fire that happened at Provia Fleet Maintenance Sunday evening. A couple of semi-trucks caught fire there with a lot of smoke produced. And also, we'll get to the update with the Claymont School Board as far as their talks of trying to sell off the intermediate school building after those plans last month where they had announced that it's going to be closed for the upcoming school year. We have those stories and others. And Tom, let's go back to you then. And what can you tell us about the weather?
5: Well, Jamie, two words we haven't uttered in a long time. Sunny and hot today. It's going to be a high of 90 degrees. And then we have some changes coming later in the week. But going to be a pretty hot day. We have a full look at our weather forecast, and then Michelle has some sports.
6: I have a great sports report
5: bet you
6: today.
5: Do.
6: The Cavs are moving on. The Guardians had a fantastic game yesterday, so we're going to have a great report coming up here in just a couple minutes.
5: Our news at 6 o'clock is brought to you by A&M Service Center, the home of Michelin, BF Goodrich, Mastercraft, and Uniroyal Tires. 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
7: WJER News Time is 6:06. It is 62 degrees right now. A Sunday evening fire north of Dover damaged a couple of semi-trucks but caused no reported injuries. Now, Dover firefighters say crews were called just after 6:15 p.m. to the Provia Fleet Maintenance Facility along Beartown Road Northwest in Franklin Township, where they arrived to find heavy flames coming from two semi-tractor trucks, sending a column of thick black smoke into the air. Additional departments were brought in to help supply water as crews worked quickly to bring that blaze under control. Firefighters from several surrounding communities assisted at the scene, which lasted more than 3 hours. Strasburg firefighters are investigating the cause. The Claymont School Board is now considering how to move forward with the sale of the intermediate school building. Now, board members voted in April to close the school, citing rising upkeep costs and declining enrollment. Now, at this month's school board meeting, Bob Hall of Cronobaugh Auctions and Amy Myers from Barnett Realtors recommended holding a one-day auction that would include the intermediate building, a north side property, and a playground.
9: I think the key is to get at least the auction before the winter time. That way, paying for all that bleeding lines and everything for the winter and letting it sit.
7: Now, most furnishings are expected to relocate with the students as grade levels are reassigned within the districts. The district says a potential sale could take place later this fall. Now, the rising gas and grocery prices haven't been driving more people to the Greater Dover, New Philadelphia food pantry so far. Volunteer Chief Operations Officer Jim Rice says that the pantry is serving about 700 families a week, down from more than 800 at this time last year. Now, he says the drop's largely due to fewer clients from Stark County, where new food pantries have opened. Now, he says the pantry is still distributing 45,000 to 50,000 pounds of food weekly from the Akron-Canton Food Bank, despite a cut in federal and state programs to help food banks purchase food.
10: In Akron's case, there were a number of their significant partners that stepped up and gave them extra money to actually purchase food and then give that food away to people like us for just the service fee.
7: Now, Rice says his pantry pays those fees, which have remained steady, to the Akron-Canton Food Bank to help cover transportation and service costs, but it doesn't have to actually pay for the food itself. The all-volunteer operation at the Dover, New Philadelphia Food Pantry relies on about 50 volunteers each week to serve the community. In some state news, a Grove City man in Central Ohio will be in court today after a police said he knowingly pointed a laser at a police helicopter while it was flying. Amy Steigerwald with ONN affiliate WBNS-TV has more.
11: Court records say Columbus police were flying in the helicopter and saw a green laser inside and located Vitaly Smolko in a backyard. Police say they found a laser in his pocket. Right now, he is facing a felony charge of interfering with the operation of an aircraft.
7: Yeah, that's a look at news for this hour. Coming up, we have sports and the weather for WJER News. I'm Jamie Hambaugh.
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5: Well, sunny skies for today. And three-letter word, hot. It's going to be 90 degrees on our Monday. Partly cloudy overnight, a low of 68. Mostly sunny on Tuesday, a slight chance of showers and thunderstorms. Tomorrow's high, still warm, 88. And then on Wednesday, we're going to see some rain showers, possibly a thunderstorm. A little cooler with a high of only 72 degrees. Right now in the valley, we have 61 degrees. Our weather has been brought to you by Buckeye Career Center in New Philadelphia. Time now for some sports from over the weekend. Michelle, what happened?
6: All right, we'll start off with some Guardians news yesterday. Kyle Manzardo homered twice, and Cleveland blasted six home runs in a 10-3 win over the Reds at Progressive Field. Jose Ramirez, Angel Martinez, Chase DeLauder, and Brian Rocchio all went deep as the Guardians put together their biggest home run performance at home in more than a decade. Cleveland's young lineup continues to heat up, with Martinez now leading the team with 9 home runs this season. Guardians are back again tonight in Detroit. First pitch is at 6:40. And then the big news. Donovan Mitchell scored 26 points while Jared Allen and Sam Merrill added 23 each as the Cavs rolled past the Pistons 125-94 in Game 7 last night to advance to the Eastern Conference Finals. Evan Mobley finished with 21 points and 12 rebounds as Cleveland reached the Conference Finals for the first time since 2018. The Cavs will now face the New York Knicks with Game 1 set for tomorrow night in New York.
5: And we will have that game right here on WJER. The warm-up show at 7:30 and the tip-off at 8 o'clock as the Cavs take on the Knicks. But tonight we do have Guardians. They are in Detroit to take on the Tigers. 6:05 is the warm-up show and a 6:40 first pitch. And then coming up today, we have a live stream of tournament baseball. Zanesville takes on the Dover Crimson Tornadoes. That game over on the Big Z Sports YouTube channel and also at WJER.com. That game beginning at 4:40 with a 5 o'clock first pitch. And then the winner of that game plays at New Philadelphia on Wednesday. Good luck to everybody in those games. Well, good morning, everybody. It is another Monday morning. Not a bad morning outside. No. Warm. It's that time of year where we don't necessarily have to go to work in the dark. The sun is coming up a little earlier, so right. It's great. Do you have a good weekend?
6: I did. I had a great weekend. I'm trying to think. What did we do? Friday, Evie had a friend over. Saturday was a crazy day. Evie had her recital. She had a performance at 9:30 in the morning.
5: How was that?
6: And then, now listen to how crazy her day was. She had a performance at 9:30. We had to leave. She had a softball game at 12. And that was a rain delay. So we were there a little bit longer than expected. And then she had to go back to the recital. And she performed at 2:30.
5: Wow.
6: That was a long day.
5: She's busy for an 8-year-old.
6: Yes. And then yesterday, it was such a beautiful day outside. We just worked in the yard and cleaned out the garage and just did all that stuff.
5: Things needed done this week. Right. This weekend. Yeah.
6: What did you do this weekend?
5: Well, I went to the Guardians game on Friday night.
6: Oh, that wasn't a good one.
5: No. Sorry. You gave some great review of yesterday's game. But yes. Friday night's game was not a very good game. However, our friend Percy Garner was there. He was celebrated on the field along with the 2016 team.
6: He's coming in today.
5: Is he?
6: Yes. I texted him yesterday and I said, hey, you want to come in and talk about that?
5: Okay. I've got a picture of him on the big screen. So, it was a very cool. I mean, it was a great experience. You can't beat going to the Guardians game.
6: Right.
5: It's a lot of fun. Fireworks after the game. So it was a great night.
6: Fun.
5: And then, busy day on Saturday. Yesterday was a nice day. We went to the park for a picnic.
6: So nice yesterday.
5: Yeah.
6: I mean, that was like an exciting look into summer.
5: It was.
6: It's exciting.
5: Well, summer definitely is going to feel like it's here today. So,
6: good.
5: Yeah. So be prepared for that 90-degree temperature today. It's not going to last long, but I'm sure it'll be back really, really soon. More to come here on The Morning Show here on WJER. 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

0: There's Michelle Branch. You're on the WJER our morning show on a Monday morning. Yes.
1: Right. Hey, over the weekend at the box office, Michael is the king of the box office, adding another $26 million in the U.S. and then $83 million worldwide. That's exciting.
0: Fantastic.
1: Not only was he the king of pop, but he's the king of the box office. So he has now, what's the total? And we got now it's $703 million.
0: Wow.
1: Still in second place for best biopic. Bohemian Rhapsody is at number one.
0: Another good film. Have you seen Michael yet?
1: Not yet.
0: I haven't either.
1: Devil Wears Prada 2 came in at number 2. That's exciting.
0: Another good film.
1: And then, have you seen it?
0: No.
1: Oh, okay.
0: It's the one of the two. It's the one I want to see.
1: And then this romance horror called Obsession.
0: Obsession.
1: It came in at number 3.
0: Wow.
1: Interesting. Mortal Kombat 2 came in at 4, and then Sheep Detectives came in at number 5.
0: Those sheep are still looking for the mystery. Trying to solve that.
1: They are, it's supposed to be a really cute movie.
0: It looks like it.
1: Cute movie. I love cute family-friendly movies. Super funsies.
0: Awesome.
1: I haven't been to a movie theater in a minute. I haven't either. I'm going to the Quaker this week. I'm excited, but I'm not going to watch a movie.
0: You're going to do a video?
1: Yeah.
0: Well, very good. Well, maybe Mike will show you a movie while you're there.
1: Fingers crossed.
0: Yeah.
1: Hey, Kim Kardashian is in the headlines this weekend because she posted a $500,000 bail for a man who has been on death row for almost 30 years. So she's been doing a lot of... I think it was kind of part of her becoming a lawyer. She's been doing a lot of like rehabilitation for inmates.
0: Yeah.
1: She has played a pivotal role in the release of this former death row inmate by reportedly posting his $500,000 bail. His name is Richard Glossop. He is 63 years old and he was freed from Oklahoma State Penitentiary on Thursday as he awaits a retrial for his first-degree murder, he spent more than 2 decades on death row and faced 9 scheduled execution dates and was served a last meal 3 times. He was found guilty in the 1997 Oklahoma City slaying of his former boss, a motel owner. Prosecutors said that the guy that died was beaten to death with a baseball bat and accused this gentleman of arranging the murder. This guy has long maintained his innocence, and in February last year, the U.S. Supreme Court set aside his conviction and ordered a new trial because prosecutors allowed testimony from a witness that they allegedly knew was false, a move that was supported by Kim Kardashian. The judge set this guy's bail at $500,000 on Thursday, which was immediately paid by Kardashian. Wow.
0: There's someone who truly has 9 lives.
1: No joke.
0: Wow.
1: He said he walked out and he said, "I'm just thankful for my wife and my attorneys. It is overwhelming, but it's amazing at the same time." Wow.
0: You go, Kim. Doing good.
1: He was released on the following conditions. He must wear an ankle monitor. He is forbidden to travel outside of Oklahoma. He cannot have any contact with witnesses or consume any drugs or alcohol. Well, if I were him, I would just be happy to be outside.
0: That's right.
1: You know what I mean? Just go to a Mickey D's, get yourself a cheeseburger.
0: He came close a lot of times.
1: Dang.
0: Wow.
1: So, we'll see, I guess, what happens there, but go Kim.
0: Does it say when his new trial is?
1: Doesn't say when it starts.
0: He's just waiting for it.
1: Mm-hmm. Hmm. That is quite interesting. She's been doing a lot of that. She had a podcast where she covered a trial that, or a case that actually took place in Ohio. And she's really trying to correct the law, the jail system. I don't know. She's doing a really good job, I think.
0: Sounds like she has a passion project.
1: Yes, it is a passion project.
0: And she has some skill, too.
1: And she has money.
0: And, well, that helps. Money and celebrity certainly does help. But, that you know, what a good thing for her to do.
1: Yes.
0: It is 6:30. It is time for news headlines. Jamie, good morning.
2: Hey, Tom. Thanks. Good morning. Well, a Sunday evening fire north of Dover damaged a couple of commercial vehicles but caused no reported injuries. Dover firefighters say that they were called just after 6:15 p.m. to a business along Beartown Road Northwest in Franklin Township, where they arrived to find heavy flames coming from two semi-tractor trucks and a column of black smoke. The incident happened at the Aprovia Fleet Maintenance Facility. Additional departments were brought in to help supply water as crews worked quickly to bring that blaze under control. Firefighters were reportedly on scene more than 3 hours in all. Officials say no injuries were reported, and the cause of the fire is now under investigation by Strasburg firefighters. The Claymont Board of Education is now considering how to move forward with the sale of its intermediate school building. Board members voted in April to close the school, citing rising upkeep costs and declining enrollment. Well, at this month's school board meeting, Bob Hall of Cronobaugh Auctions and Amy Myers from Barnett Realtors recommended holding a one-day auction that would include the intermediate building, a north side property, and a playground. Most furnishings are expected to relocate with the students as grade levels are reassigned within the district. And the district says a potential sale could take place later this fall. All right, we have the weather. That forecast is on the way. For WJER News, I'm Jamie Hambaugh.
0: Thank you, Jamie. 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
0: Well, we are going to see sunny skies. It's going to be quite hot today, a high of 90 degrees. Partly cloudy overnight with a low dropping to 68. Tomorrow, mostly sunny, a slight chance of showers and thunderstorms in the afternoon, a high of 88. And then on Wednesday, showers a bit cooler, possibly a thunderstorm, and a high of 72 degrees. In the valley right now, the sun's coming up and it is 61 degrees.
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7: 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Michael McDonald, Christopher Cross, Toto, Ambrosia is the tip of the cruise ship. 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
1: All right.
0: Happy Food, Monday.
1: Food Network has announced a new show. You like the Food Network, right?
0: Yeah, I sure do.
1: Okay, so they have announced a new show, 100 Cooks is what it's called, starring, it'll be hosted by Terry Crews.
0: Okay.
1: Excuse me, Terry Crews. Contestants will face unpredictable challenges with a chance to win up to $250,000 as the grand prize. The show premieres Sunday, June 7th, and it is about to launch what is called the biggest home cook competition of all time. The series will see 100 of America's elite home cooks enter the Stadium Kitchen Arena, where they will be challenged to the most unpredictable professional chef level cooking competition. As the competition begins, chefs are selected at random to come to the floor to compete while the challenge mixer dictates the challenges. They will face ranging from fast-paced trivia contests to 30-minute do-or-die cooking battles. Oh, that sounds fun.
0: Oh, wow. It's like a multifaceted contest instead of just cook this.
1: Yeah.
0: Wow, very cool.
1: The winner of each round can choose whether to take the cash prize or add it to a growing pot that begins at $100,000.
0: Very interesting.
1: Ooh, okay.
0: Very cool.
1: Wow, that sounds
0: something always new and different there on that Food Network.
1: Love a good cooking show.
0: Yeah.
1: Do you ever watch the British Bake Off? The British Bake Off.
0: Yeah. There's just so many good anything that's like baking or, you know.
1: Have you ever watched what is that show called? We love this show. Is it Cake? Have you ever watched Is It Cake?
0: Is It Cake? I don't know that one.
1: It is on Netflix. It's hosted by Mikey Day from SNL.
0: Mm-hmm.
1: It is so good. It basically, these bakers have to make something and the contestants, the judging panel, which are usually celebrities, have to determine whether it is real or if it's cake. And it's just really cool. Cause sometimes
0: like
1: you can't
0: actual cake, like a cake.
1: Yes.
0: Okay.
1: It's wild.
0: Ooh, interesting.
1: Yeah. It's so cool. And sometimes
0: to look at it to determine if it's real or if it's cake.
1: Yeah.
0: Okay.
1: They'll have like the
0: do
1: real object. Eventually they
0: okay.
1: will.
0: Okay. All right.
1: It'll be, say it's like a cowboy boot and the baker will have to make a cowboy boot made of cake.
0: Okay.
1: And they, the judges who are usually a celebrity panel, there's like a real cowboy boot and then amongst one of the cakes and they have to just by looking at it tell which one's which, and it's so cool.
0: That takes some skill.
1: It was very cool,
0: these cake designers.
1: And then Mikey Day comes up and he takes the knife and he cuts it, and if it's cake
0: they win.
1: No, they lose.
0: Oh, they lose.
1: Yeah.
0: Oh, okay.
1: You want to fool the judges.
0: Oh, you want to fool them. Okay.
1: Yes.
0: All right.
1: Yes. It is a very cool show. It's on Netflix.
0: Huh.
1: Check it out. They have a bunch of different seasons. They have like a Christmas version. They have like two seasons of just regular bakers. I feel like there was just one that just came out not long ago. But it's a good family-friendly show. I mean, we love to watch it.
0: Is it cake?
1: McDonald's, their McDouble is back and it sparks, so they're offering McDonald's is offering a $2.50 McDouble for a limited time on its McValue menu, but some customers are arguing that the so-called deal highlights how far fast food prices have climbed because they remember when that was the original price.
0: Yeah.
1: $2.50 for a McDouble.
0: It's a great deal.
1: Actually, they used to be like 99 cents a McDouble, right?
0: Well, I remember when you could get because I love the McDonald's cheeseburger, and you could get one of those for like 79 cents.
1: Oh, wow. Yeah. You're really throwing it back.
0: Not anymore.
1: Not anymore. How much is just a regular cheeseburger?
0: Oh, it's like almost $2, I think. Something like that. Oh. It's a dollar something, I think.
1: heavens.
0: Might be more than that. I don't know.
1: Well, yeah, that is pretty crazy. Anyways, if you want a McDouble, apparently it's on limited edition, $2.50.
0: Celebrating America 250. Yeah.
1: I don't think that's why. Something tells me that's not
0: well. Well, I bet they're getting on the bandwagon there with the, everything's 250 this year.
1: Sure.
0: Yeah.
1: Hold on. There was something I wanted to talk about, but I don't know if I put it in this pile or not.
0: Well, you have four piles there.
1: Here it is.
0: There it is.
1: Okay. So, do you remember the steak dinner place that was called the Sizzler?
0: Oh, I loved Sizzler, yeah.
1: Okay. There was a time in America when a big night out for a good steak dinner was going to the Sizzler. Well, it is coming back.
0: Sizzler's coming back?
1: I guess.
0: Oh, that's awesome.
1: So, it was founded back in 1958. Sizzler once had more than 700 locations across the country. Now it just has 74. Oh, geez.
0: Yeah.
1: They had two bankruptcies, one in 96 and then the second one in 2000. And have taken place, but they've still survived. There's still 74 somewhere out there in America. But they recently, this magazine spoke with Sizzler's chief growth officer about the chain's plan for a rebirth. And he said that he's been with the company for 41 years and he has seen previous plans to revitalize the chain fail. But he says our current leadership is much more focused and he has the mentality, let's take the best of Sizzler and make it even better. So they're trying to make a comeback.
0: Well, that's good news.
1: According to the chain, they are remodeling its stores and they've seen positive results. And that includes increases of about 50% in the remodeled locations. Wow. Hmm. Sales increase 50%. That's a great number.
0: Yeah.
1: So, yeah, very cool. They're coming back.
0: What I remember about Sizzler is, I mean, the steaks were good. They were, I mean, and they weren't like fine dining steaks, but they were well cooked. But they had this gigantic buffet.
1: Oh.
0: And they had anything and everything you could want on the buffet.
1: Sizzler.
0: Yeah.
1: Just what a name.
0: Sizzler.
1: I like it.
0: Yeah, that was like where you went.
1: Was there anyone?
0: There was, I think there were some in the here, no. Mm-mm, I didn't think no. So. I think there were some in Ohio, but, I'm looking forward to that. Maybe they will open up one
1: locally
0: nearby.
1: That would be lovely.
0: Yes, indeed.
1: All right. Speaking of food, let's head on over to the Tuscarora County.

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2: 62 degrees at 6:55 on this Monday morning. 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
2: AP News, I'm Marcela Sanchez. The U.S. and Iran are signaling that they would be ready to fight again. President Trump warned on social media, the clock is ticking and Iran better get moving fast. An Iranian official on state television said our armed forces' fingers are on the trigger. Yesterday, a drone sparked a fire along a nuclear power plant in the United Arab Emirates. No injuries or radiological release were reported. The White House says China has agreed to increase its imports of U.S. agricultural products, including beef and poultry, following Trump's visit to Beijing last week. It says China will buy at an annualized rate of $17 billion for 2026 and maintain that level for 2027 and 2028, on top of previous commitments to buy U.S. soybeans. In other news, AP correspondent Julie Walker reports on the strike that shut down North America's largest commuter rail system.
3: Long Island Railroad workers picketing at Penn Station in Manhattan. Hundreds of thousands of commuters rely on the service every day, and they will have to figure out how to get around, including to work Monday without it. Governor Kathy Hochul at a news conference with the Metropolitan Transportation Authority urging both sides to go back to the bargaining table.
4: Unions, you're invited back in. Okay, here's my official invitation. We didn't want you to leave. You left. You are welcome to come back. I'll provide refreshments.
3: Hochul says the lost wages from the strike could wipe out gains from raises they want. Railroad worker Carl Bischoff on the picket line.
5: We're not looking to hurt the commuters. Unfortunately, the MTA doesn't care about us, and they obviously don't care about their commuters either.
3: The MTA with a contingency plan adding buses, but stresses nothing makes up for the trains, telling commuters to work from home if they can. Julie Walker, New York.
2: 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This is AP News. A cruise ship hit by a deadly hantavirus outbreak has docked at the Dutch port of Rotterdam for disinfection. The crew will enter immediate quarantine. AP correspondent Julie Walker reports a humpback whale released after a spectacular rescue effort has been found dead off Denmark.
6: The whale, nicknamed Timmy and Hope, was found dead Thursday off a Danish island and was identified Saturday after authorities were able to access a tracking device they had fastened to it. 2 weeks ago, the whale was stranded off Germany's Baltic Sea coast. It's not clear why it swam far from its habitat, although some experts say it may have lost its way following a shoal of herring or during migration. It was rescued with the help of an excavator and transported toward the North Sea in a barge. Experts and others debated over every aspect of that rescue. Much of it was live streamed. I'm Julie Walker.
2: I'm Marcela Sanchez, AP News.
7: Thank you, Marcela. It is 62 degrees on this Monday morning at 7:03. This is the WJER Morning Show with Michelle and Tom. Good morning, everybody. Good morning, Michelle.
8: Good morning.
7: And good morning to you, Jamie.
9: Yeah, hey, thanks, Tom. Yeah, so on the way here, the news, we'll hear more about that fire at that business north of Dover Sunday evening, and burned a couple of semi-trucks there, and it produced a lot of smoke. So that's on the way. Also, an update from the Greater Dover, New Philadelphia food pantry, as officials there are talking about some of the shifts in demand as far as the trends they're seeing here in 2026. We have those stories and others. And Tom, let's go back to you then. What's happening with the weather?
7: Well, Jamie, it's only the 18th of May, but it's going to feel like more like the 18th of July today. Sunny and hot with a high of 90 degrees. I'll have all the details in the forecast, and then Michelle has some sports for us.
8: I do. I've got a great Cavs update from last night's game and a Guardians update as well.
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9: 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We have 64 degrees. A Sunday evening fire north of Dover damaged two commercial vehicles at a business but caused no injuries. Dover firefighters say that they were called just after 6:15 p.m. to the Aprovia Fleet Maintenance Facility on Beartown Road Northwest. It's in Franklin Township, where they found heavy flames and black smoke coming from two trucks. Crews from several departments worked to quickly bring that fire under control, though some firefighters apparently remained there for more than 3 hours in all. Again, no injuries were reported, and Strasburg firefighters are investigating the cause. And the Greater Dover New Philadelphia Food Pantry says demand has shifted in 2026. Volunteer Chief Operations Officer Jim Rice says the pantry is now serving about 700 families a week. That's down from more than 800 a year ago. Now, he says part of that decline is because more Stark County residents are using pantries closer to home.
11: And, of course, the reason we believe we're not seeing as many in Stark County is they have opened some new pantries, including one opened by the Akron Food Bank, which operates several days a week up there.
9: Now, even so, the pantry still distributes between 45 and 50,000 pounds of food each week. While the pantry doesn't pay for the food itself, it does pay small service fees to help cover transportation and storage through the Akron Canton Food Bank, costs that remain steady but depend heavily on donations and grants. Now, the Ohio State Highway Patrol is reaching new heights, literally, when it comes to catching you behind the wheel, do bad things. Now, Jeff Smith with ONN affiliate WTOL-TV reports.
12: Troopers say a new semi will give them a higher view of traffic and make it easier to spot speeding, distracted driving, and drivers who are following too closely. One trooper rides in the cab watching for the violations and then radios ahead to a fellow trooper waiting to make the stop. State leaders say the push comes as more than 20 construction projects are underway across the Ohio Turnpike this season.
9: And a New Philadelphia man is sharing a story of recovery and resilience during Guillain-Barré Syndrome Awareness Month. Tom Adamich believes that he contracted GBS nearly a decade ago from a virus while visiting his mother at a nursing home. GBS is a rare neurological disorder in which the body's immune system attacks the nerves. Within days, he went from feeling slightly off to being left without the use of his arms and legs.
13: By the time my dad got to where he was going to take me in our vehicle over to the hospital, I ended up on the floor. And then that was the last time I walked for 9 months.
9: Following IV treatments, he has spent months in recovery, relearning everyday tasks from holding a spoon to walking again. And he says that it took nearly 5 years before he truly felt like himself. For a GBS Awareness Month in May, his message is don't ignore any unusual symptoms. Now, he stresses that early treatment is critical, comparing the time-sensitive nature of GBS to that of a stroke. And that's a look at news for this hour. Coming up, we have sports and the weather for WJER News. I'm Jamie Hambaugh.
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7: Well, Well, it's going to feel like a summer day today. Sunny and hot. Today's high of 90 degrees. Partly cloudy overnight with a low dropping to 68. On Tuesday, mostly sunny skies, a slight chance of a shower in the afternoon with a high of 88. And then on Wednesday, we're looking at showers, possibly a thunderstorm, a bit cooler with a high of only 72 degrees. In the valley right now, we have sunny skies and 60 degrees on our way up to 90 today. 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It's a good news sports morning. Michelle, what's happening?
8: All right. We have great news coming out of Cleveland from yesterday. Kyle Manzardo homered twice, and Cleveland blasted six home runs and a 10-3 win over the Reds at Progressive Field. Jose Ramirez, Angel Martinez, Chase DeLauder, and Brian Rocchio all went deep yesterday as the Guardians put together their biggest home run performance at home in more than a decade. Cleveland's young lineup continues to heat up, with Angel Martinez now leading the team with nine homers this season. Guardians are back tonight in Detroit. First pitch is at 6:40. Now, also, it didn't come from Cleveland, but they were in Detroit, but Donovan Mitchell scored 26 points, while Jared Allen and Sam Merrill added 23 each as the Cavaliers rolled past the Pistons 125-94 in Game 7 last night to advance to the Eastern Conference Finals. Evan Mobley finished with 21 points and 12 rebounds as Cleveland reached the Conference Finals for the first time since 2018. The Cavs will now face the New York Knicks with Game 1 set for tomorrow night in New York.
7: We will have the game right here on WJER, the NBA Eastern Conference Finals, starting at 7:30 with the pregame and an 8 o'clock tip-off from New York as the Cavs take on the Knicks in Game 1. And then tonight we have the Guardians on the air. They are in Detroit taking on the Tigers. 6:05 is that warm-up show and a 6:40 first pitch right here on the Sports Voice of the Valley. This afternoon we have over on the Big Z Sports YouTube channel and also at WJER.com, a live stream of high school tournament baseball. Zanesville is in town to take on the Dover Crimson Tornadoes. The winner of that game will play at New Philadelphia on Wednesday. You can see that live stream at 4:40 this afternoon with that pregame of 5 p.m. first pitch over on the Big Z Sports YouTube channel and at WJER.com. Good morning, everybody. It is a Monday morning. Tom and Michelle here with you on the air. It's going to be a hot day.
8: I love
7: it. It's going to be fantastic.
8: Can't wait.
7: Yeah, it's almost like, swimming in the pool day, but I don't think the pools are going to be quite as warm.
8: They're not
7: right now. So,
8: no.
7: So, be careful if you're out there today working outside. Make sure you put on that sunscreen, take some breaks, drink some water, all that good summertime stuff. Coming up here next hour, we have our friend Percy Garner coming in.
8: Speaking of the Guardians, yeah. They had a big game on Friday where they recognized the 2016 team. And so, you know what? I thought we should talk to somebody from the 2016 team. So Percy's going to come in and talk to us about all of that fun stuff. Can't wait to see him, hear from him, and find out all the tea.
7: It was a very cool, I was there. It was a very cool experience. And for the team, lots of love for all those members from, everybody in the stadium on Friday night. So we look forward to talking to Percy here coming up next hour. All that and more on this Monday edition of The Morning Show.
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0: That's the Biebs on the WJER Morning Show. Happy Monday, everybody. Back here with Michelle and Tom.
1: All right. There was honey that was found in a 3,000-year-old ancient Egyptian tomb. Would you eat it?
0: No.
1: They say it's still safe to eat.
0: Still safe to eat?
1: Nearly every... Yeah, that's what they say.
0: Maybe not.
1: I don't know.
0: Yeah. Did they call it mummy honey?
1: No. They said, over the years, archaeologists have come across pots of unspoiled, perfectly safe to eat honey in ancient Egyptian tombs.
0: Well, I've heard that honey in general, like fresh honey, has a little tiny bit of botulism in it.
1: Oh, great.
0: Yeah. Can you imagine 3,000-year-old botulism? Yeah.
1: They say, first, it's in its natural form, honey is very low in moisture, thanks to the bees flapping their wings to dry out the nectar they extract from the flowers. It says here, very few bacteria or microorganisms can survive in an environment like that. They just die. They're smothered by it, essentially. Honey is also acidic in nature, which will kill off almost anything that attempts to grow on it, and anything that would potentially survive wouldn't stand a chance against honey's ultimate power, hydrogen peroxide.
0: That's super honey.
1: Yes.
0: Did you just say hydrogen peroxide?
1: Yeah.
0: In honey?
1: Yes, that's what it
0: said.
1: I've
0: never heard that before.
1: You can is thanks to the chemical process that takes place within the bee's stomachs.
0: Huh. Well, there you go.
1: Yes.
0: Would you eat it?
1: No.
0: No. No.
1: Heavens to Betsy.
0: You wouldn't spread it on a muffin or anything like that. No.
1: I'm good.
0: Yes,
1: but
0: I want
1: if
0: my.
1: You want to?
0: Well,
1: you go right ahead to whomever you are.
0: It would have to be a 3,000-year-old muffin.
1: Oh, yeah. I wouldn't eat that either.
0: Might be a little stale.
1: Gross. Oh, gosh. I was actually, it's so funny you say that. Yesterday, I was cleaning out, I found a car seat. I found two car seats of Evie's from when she was a baby. And I was cleaning one out. I had to, like, take off all of the fabric stuff, and I was going to wash it. And inside one of the little nooks and crannies, I found a French fry, which I don't know how long that thing was in there. Probably a good 3 years.
0: Okay.
1: It was so decayed and so gross looking.
0: I can quite imagine.
1: I was like, oh my God, disgusting.
0: Yeah. Well, you know, that's enjoyable with some 3-year-old ketchup.
1: Or 3,000-year-old honey.
0: Yeah.
1: Gross.
0: Either way, I'm not noshing on that. We're good, yeah.
1: Your daily coffee habit might actually be making you more tired. A dietitian says a lot of us use coffee like a Band-Aid instead of addressing the lifestyle factors that make us feel tired. Caffeine does give you an extra boost, but when it wears off, it can make you feel more tired than before. Oh,
0: I just
1: can see that.
0: I just came back in with a fresh cup.
1: Mm.
0: Yeah, so maybe I'll take
1: that.
0: A nap. Yeah.
1: So what are we supposed to do then? Cut coffee out completely?
0: No.
1: I think so.
0: No.
1: Not necessarily, but you should ask yourself why you need it so much. Is it because you're not sleeping enough or eating properly? If so, caffeine may make those issues worse. But the daily coffee habit also has been linked to several health benefits, like improved mood and gut health, and it lowers the risk of things like colon cancer, heart disease, and stroke. To make the most of your coffee habit, stick to less than 5 cups a day, limit the cream and sugar, and stop drinking caffeine about 8 hours before bed.
0: Well, there, okay. There you go. I just like the taste of coffee. You know, I like, you know, especially if it's a delicious, you know, something from the Starbucks or something, you know.
1: I love the smell of it.
0: Yeah.
1: Oh, my. I've ever been to a roastery.
0: Oh, yeah.
1: Smells delightful. Mm.
0: That coffee aisle in the grocery store, you know, where they have the grinders and all the different fresh coffees.
1: Just let me smell it. I can just
0: hang out there all day.
1: Smells delicious.
0: Yeah. Mm.
1: Do you eat toast? Are you a toast eater?
0: Occasionally.
1: Oh, mm-hmm. I love toast. They say that you can keep your toast from getting soggy by standing it up after it's been toasted.
0: I've heard that.
1: Lean the two pieces against each other like a tent.
0: Like a tent, like a teepee.
1: A foodie online claims you can keep your toast from getting soggy by standing it up after it's been toasted. When you're plating it, just stand the two pieces up against each other, kind of like a tent. The guy says he knows it looks weird, but the idea is that it lets the toast breathe, so it maintains that crunch. Flat toast can trap steam underneath, and that steam can make your toast soggy.
0: There's nothing worse. Nothing worse than toast sweat.
1: I don't care. I just like it.
0: Yeah.
1: He says it works best for white bread, which is the most prone to getting soggy. I just don't like that word.
0: Soggy?
1: Yeah.
0: There's a lot of words that...
1: That's a gross one.
0: Yeah. Well, there's worse. There's worse words, you know, with moisture. However, if you tent your toast, doesn't the jam fall off?
1: It's supposed to be just for butter, I think.
0: Okay.
1: Maybe. I don't know.
0: The butter runs off.
1: Well, the butter's supposed to soak up in there.
0: Okay, well, maybe you just you butter it and jam it as you go. Do you do that, or do you put the jam like on?
1: I'm just a butter girl.
0: Just butter. Okay, mm-hmm. Yeah, I like a little grape jelly on mine.
1: They say that this assumes you want the toast to cool down a bit. If you're eating it immediately out of the toaster, sure, spread some butter on it and go for it right away, without the standing up process. Okay, yeah, I'm more of just a butter. Just give me that butter.
0: Try tenting your toast this morning. Ugh. For that extra crunch.
1: Or just eat it. Some of us don't have time.
0: Yeah, no. Like, yeah, we don't have time to tent our toast. Yep. For goodness sake.
1: Nobody's got time for that. here are some weird, I can't get into it now because Jamie is coming in. There's some weird new foods that I want to talk about. We'll talk about that as soon as Jamie is done with his news.
0: Okay.
1: You'll be so excited.
0: I love weird new foods.
1: Okay, great.
0: Yeah. It can't be worse than 3,000-year-old honey.
1: Correct.
0: Yeah. Jamie, would you eat 3,000-year-old honey?
2: Sure.
0: Well, they found some in a
2: why not?
0: In a pyramid over there in Egypt.
2: I'm sure it's just fine.
0: I'm sure it's delicious.
2: If it's lasted that long, what could be wrong with it?
0: Right?
1: It'll be good.
0: Spread some honey on your toast. It is 7:30. It is time for news headlines. What's happening today, Jamie?
2: Yeah, thanks, Tom. Yeah, so a Sunday evening fire north Dover damaged two semi-tractor trucks at a Barrettown Road Northwest business, but it caused no injuries. Dover firefighters say crews responded just after 6:15 p.m. to a Provia fleet maintenance, finding heavy flames and black smoke there. Crews from multiple departments brought that fire under control, with some remaining on scene for more than 3 hours, apparently. The cause of the fire is under investigation by Strasburg firefighters. The Greater Dover New Philadelphia Food Pantry says demand has shifted in 2026. Volunteer Chief Operations Officer Jim Rice says that the pantry is now serving about 700 families a week. It's down from more than 800 a year ago. Now, he says part of that decline is because more Stark County residents are using new pantries closer to home. Even so, the pantry still distributes between 45 and 50,000 pounds of food each week. He says the pantry doesn't pay for the food itself. It does pay small service fees to help cover transportation and storage through the Akron-Canton Food Bank, costs that remain steady but depend heavily on donations and grants. And officials in Austin, Texas say three young people are in custody in at least 10 random shootings that left four people hurt in the city over the weekend. Authorities ordered residents of a large part of southern Austin to shelter in place on Sunday while the investigation continued. They lifted that order Sunday afternoon. Police Chief Lisa Davis says the shootings happened Saturday and Sunday morning, including two outside fire stations. Now, Davis says the suspects apparently were stealing vehicles. Two were described as boys, ages 15 and 17. Now, police say the third was a juvenile, but did not provide an age or any other details. And we do have the forecast. It's on the way. For WJER News, I'm Jamie Hambaugh.
0: Thank you, Jamie. A very summer-like day for our Monday. Sunny and hot today, a high all the way up to 90 degrees. Partly cloudy tonight, a low of 68. Mostly sunny on Tuesday, a slight chance of showers in the afternoon. Tomorrow's high of 88. And then showers cooler on Wednesday. Maybe a thunderstorm as well, with a high of 72. Right now, we're already at 65 under sunny skies here in the valley. Sarah Spees, this is your radio station.

0: There's Rihanna on the WJER Morning Show. Happy Monday, everybody. Today is May the 18th already.
1: All right. On this day in history, we've got 86 years ago today, back in 1940, John Steinbeck won a Pulitzer Prize for Grapes of Wrath. That's a good book.
0: Yeah.
1: Have you ever read that book?
0: In school. That's kind of like a thing you have to read in school.
1: Oh.
0: Yeah.
1: They must have stopped that. We didn't read
0: that. Oh, you didn't read that?
1: Mm-mm.
0: Oh, no. That was on our reading list for sure.
1: Boo. Yeah. We read Of Mice and Men.
0: Yeah, that too.
1: Which is a John Steinbeck book. And a bunch of other good ones. But that is a... And did you ever watch the movie Grapes of Wrath?
0: Yeah, years ago. The black and white.
1: I don't know. I just know it's a movie, right?
0: Yeah, they did that in a film.
1: Okay. And then we have 14 years ago today, back in 2012, Facebook's stock went public for the first time. Their initial offering was only $38 per share. Today, the stock of their parent company is valued at $615 per share.
0: That might have been a good investment back then.
1: Wowzers.
0: Yikes. Well, yeah. Good. Did you invest in social media?
1: No.
0: I didn't either. I didn't either.
1: No.
0: Well, who knew?
1: Who knew?
0: Who knew then? Well, what we do know is we have some great celebrations today for some folks. Happy anniversary to Adam and Kimberly Wilson of New Philly. They're celebrating 5 years together today. And lots of birthdays to go out today. Jennifer Kua from Dover. Happy birthday to you, Jennifer. Christine Sexton of Maslin is 35 today. Happy birthday to Barbara Braden from Dover. Stacy Iono from Dover. Stacy's 41 today. And a very happy birthday and congratulations goes out to our winner in the birthday contest today, John Whistlegren from Navarre. John is celebrating 82 years young today. And John will be celebrating with an eighth of a sheet cake and his choice of chocolate, white, or marble from Liddy's Cakes and Cookies in New Philly. Also a pound of delicious Swiss cheese from Broad Run Cheese House in Dover. And two dinners from McDonald's in Dover, New Philly, Yorksville, or Newcomers Town. What celebrities are also celebrating today?
1: We got some good ones today.
0: Good ones.
1: Spencer Breslin, he's that chubby little elf Curtis in the Santa Claus movies.
0: Yeah.
1: He's 34 today. Jack Johnson is turning 51. The funny gal Tina Fey turning 56 today. 80s superstar Martika turning 57. Emmett Smith also turning 57 today. Craig Ferguson, funny man, he's turning 64. Sugar Ray Leonard is turning 70. Pierce Brosnan is turning 73. George Strait is turning 74. And then Reggie Jackson, a.k.a. Mr. October, is turning 80 today.
0: Happy birthday to our celebs as well. 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

0: I'm going with the ice cream.
1: I'm gonna go with neither.
0: Yeah. I'm not a big Spam fan.
1: So Hormel Foods has introduced the Spam Dog, which is basically Spam in the shape of a hot dog. That doesn't seem like a huge stretch. That they don't seem that different, although if you're a connoisseur of one of them, you'd probably have strong feelings.
0: Okay.
1: It isn't available in stores, but they're rolling them out this summer at select restaurants, convenience chains, and baseball stadiums across the country. Oof.
0: No, thank you.
1: If you're looking for something more plant-based, there's a farm in Massachusetts that sells asparagus ice cream. The farm is called Flavors of Cook Farm. It's a dairy farm. And I guess this farm is known for its asparagus. And the ice cream is seasonal. It's called Hadley Grass.
0: Hadley Grass. Hmm.
1: I'm good.
0: Yeah. I like asparagus.
1: And
0: so,
1: ice cream?
0: Well, I don't know. Might be an interesting flavor.
1: There are strings and chunks of asparagus in the ice cream.
0: Oh, no. There's strings and chunks? Well,
1: we're good.
0: Maybe not.
1: I'm out. We're good.
0: You could de-string the ice cream before you process it. Yeah, maybe not. We'll go back.
1: Yeah, I think I'm okay.
0: Uh-huh.
1: Frozen pizza sold at Walmart and Aldi have been recalled over a possible salmonella contamination. The United States Department of Agriculture, Food Safety and Inspection Service issued an alert at the end of April for several meat and poultry products containing recalled FDA-regulated dairy products that may be affected. So the two types of pizzas they have recalled are, it is the Mama Cozy's frozen pizzas that are sold at Aldi. It's the biscuit crust sausage and breakfast pizza, as well as the biscuit crust cooked pork belly crumbles. That just sounds gross.
0: Pork belly crumbles? It's like bacon.
1: Yeah, I mean.
0: You don't like the description?
1: The word.
0: Yeah, we're good.
1: And then the other one that they have recalled is the Great Value's Thin Crust Chicken Bacon Ranch and Stuffed Crust Chicken Bacon Ranch. Those are sold at Walmart. So, if you bought either of those and it had a best buy date of April 13th, you might want to make sure, well, if it was best by April 13th, I would have hoped that you would have eaten
0: it. It would have eaten it by now, right?
1: Geez.
0: Okay.
1: Oh, no, I'm sorry. The best buy dates was June 26.
0: All right. I got to write that down because I just bought one.
1: So, Mama Cozy's?
0: Yeah.
1: Oh, mm-hmm. No.
0: Yeah. We'll have to take a look at that.
1: Using Treble.
0: Those are good little pizzas. I will say that.
1: Oh, are they?
0: Yeah.
1: Mm-hmm. Okay. That is so crazy. I hope you... Did you buy a chicken bacon ranch one?
0: No.
1: Oh,
0: no.
1: Then you're fine.
0: Oh, okay.
1: It said chicken bacon ranch.
0: Okay.
1: Yeah. You're fine.
0: Well, and hey, I like a good chicken bacon ranch pizza.
1: Same.
0: Wash that down with some asparagus ice cream and you're good.
1: Ugh, gross. last thing here for you. We were talking America 250, and there are iconic brands that have gone over the top for America's 250th birthday. If you are a Mountain Dew drinker, are you a Mountain Dew drinker?
0: Yeah, I think we talked about this.
1: It's called American Dew?
0: American Dew, yeah. Mm-hmm.
1: So they changed that.
0: It's not going to make it any better.
1: No, it's just for the year, the commemoration.
0: Just the branding.
1: Yes.
0: Now, do you like Mountain Dew?
1: No.
0: No, I'm not. Me neither.
1: No.
0: You're like, it's a matter of fact. No, I do not.
1: No. That's like diabetes in a jar. We're good.
0: Or a can or whatever.
1: Yeah, we're good. So this summer, several major food companies are getting in on the party by releasing limited edition patriotic themed products. Cheerios will have one. Oh.
0: Yeah.
1: Did you know that?
0: I saw this story.
1: Okay. They're going to release a birthday cake flavored cereal set to hit shelves in a commemorative red, white, and blue box earlier this summer. And then Mountain Dew, like I said, they will be having their American Dew logo.
0: Now, American Dew.
1: My husband does like Mountain Dew, so... I have seen the American Dew.
0: Yeah.
1: It's just temporarily rebranded.

0: inherited itself.
1: I think all these things are, you know, just for the celebration this year.
0: Oreo has gotten in on the anniversary action by announcing the launch of its Firecracker Pop Cookie, which is scheduled to arrive in stores May 4th. Oh, we got to go find them.
1: Well, I'm down with that.
0: The creation is a result of a collaboration with Oreo and Popsicle, and it features triple color treat with blue raspberry, lemon, and cherry flavored cream sandwiches in between a golden cookie. I need that.
1: Michelle's having a moment right now.
0: I want to try that. We got to get us.
1: Yeah, I think I'm down with that.
0: We got to get that.
1: Okay. I know we didn't do an Oreo tasting this year.
0: You know where
1: year,
0: I need to go? Elaine Tedrow always says that the Buellers in New Philly has the best Oreo aisle.
1: I'm oh, they do. Check that yes, out. Indeed.
0: Mm-hmm. Okay. I'm heading there after all work right. today.
1: Write yourself a note.
0: Yes. And then Coca-Cola is going all in on the celebration with limited edition America 250 packaging, including custom bottles and Coca-Cola's first ever America 250 collectible mini cans. Oh, cute.
1: All right.
0: So each mini can features a design unique to one of the 50 states, as well as Puerto Rico and the District of Columbia, highlighting iconic local symbols from Georgia's peach to California's surfer culture. Oh, that's really cute.
1: That's pretty cool. That'd be a kind of a cool collection to try to get all of those.
0: I love that. Coca-Cola. That's why they're the best. Yeah. Okay, great. Well, I can't wait to see all of the red, white, and blue down the cereal aisle.
1: Everyone's getting into the America 250 on that bandwagon this year.
0: I guess. Yeah. Might as well. It only comes around every 250 years.
1: I think it only comes around once.
0: Well, yeah. I guess. Yeah. We won't be here for the next one.
1: Well, I hope. I mean, yeah, I doubt that.
0: If we are, I got questions. Yeah,
1: unless there's some, you know, weird AI technology.
0: I'm good.
1: Yeah. Well, you've been working hard on the American 250 stuff with your videos.
0: Yes, I have. Yeah. Thank you. It's been a lot of fun.
1: They're really good.
0: Thanks.
1: They're really good. If you want to check them out, where can we see those?
0: They're
1: on the CBB
0: on,
1: website?
0: Well, I have some on my Facebook page, but most of them are on the Tuscarawas County Convention and Visitors, their Facebook page. You can find them, the CVB, and it's on their website as well.
1: Michelle's a busy bee this year. So.
0: You remember whenever I said that this was the year of no?
1: This was, well.
0: I lied.
1: Well, no, we said you need to make it the year of no, but it's the year of yes. It's America 250, so
0: right.
1: Why
0: it only
1: not,
0: happens once.
1: Why not celebrate? It's 8 o'clock. It's time for AP News. We'll have local news, weather, sports, and our friend Percy Garner will be in here in about half an hour. This is the WJER Morning Show. Happy Monday, everybody.
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3: AP News, I'm Marcela Sanchez. The White House says China has agreed to increase its imports of U.S. agricultural products like beef and poultry after President Trump's visit to Beijing last week. China did not immediately confirm the terms, but on Saturday had signaled an agreement to reduce some trade barriers. In the nation's capital, thousands of people gathered on the National Mall yesterday for a day-long prayer rally billed as a rededication of our country as one nation under God. Trump read a passage of scripture in a video shown at the rally. The conservative Christian lineup featured guests who often argue that the U.S. was founded as a Christian nation, a narrative disputed by many historians and other religious traditions. In other news, AP correspondent Charles de Ledesma reports the stricken Hantavirus ship has come to the end of its journey.
4: The cruise ship hit by a deadly Hantavirus outbreak has docked at the Dutch port of Rotterdam for disinfection, wrapping up a troubled journey that has put international health authorities on alert. The NV Hondius was carrying 25 crew members and two medical personnel as it reached Rotterdam on Monday morning after all the passengers disembarked elsewhere. AP reports people boarding the boat were wearing white hazardous materials suits. A short distance from where the ship docked, authorities have set up white containers along the water in between a line of windmills. The crew will enter immediate quarantine, with those who cannot be immediately repatriated, spending their time in quarantine in these containers. I'm Charles de Ledesma.
3: World shares mostly retreated and oil prices jumped after Trump warned Tehran that the clock is ticking. U.S.-Iran negotiations over a permanent end to the war have stalled. More information at APNews.com. This is AP News. AP correspondent Donna Warder reports on a community college student in Michigan who's becoming a first.
5: Michaela Esposito is a student at Washtenaw Community College in Ann Arbor, Michigan, and she's really good at welding. So good, she'll be the first female welder to represent the United States at a worldwide competition in China in September called the World Skills Competition. Esposito said when she was a kid, she had a dream of being the first female to accomplish something.
6: I just figured everything was already taken. So when I got to this position, I figured out that this is kind of my shot to make history in a way.
5: She says she's getting a lot of practice.
6: I'm currently welding 80 hours a week, and in between now and September, I'll be doing a series of practice competitions.
5: Her instructor, Alex Peskowski, finished second in the competition in 2013. I'm Donna Water.
3: And I'm Marcela Sanchez, AP News.
1: It is 8:03. It's 69 degrees. Going to be a hot day today. This is the WJER Morning Show on this Monday morning. Michelle and Tom here. Good morning, Michelle.
0: Good morning.
1: And with our news director, Jamie Hambaugh. Good morning, Jamie.
7: Yeah, Tom. Hey, thanks. Yeah, so on the way here, an update from the Claymont School Board as far as their plans. They're looking to sell the intermediate school building and some options for doing that after we had learned last month that they were closing it at the end of the school year. Plus, we'll hear about some of the changes and trends at the Greater Dover, New Philadelphia food pantry there as far as families they're serving and just what they're dealing with right now. We have those stories and others. And Tom, over to you then. What's going on with the weather?
1: Well, Jamie, sunny and hot for today. Feels more like July rather than May. We're going to have a high of 90 degrees. Maybe some showers and thunderstorms here midweek, and then cooling temperatures as we go through the end of our week. We'll have all of those details, and then Michelle has some sports this morning.
0: I do. I have some Cavs. I have some Guardians. All good news all around.
1: We love good news in sports and in everything. 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
7: WJER News Time is 8:05. It's currently 70 degrees already. The Claymont Board of Education is now considering how to move forward with the sale of its intermediate school building. Now, board members voted in April to close the school, citing rising upkeep costs and declining enrollment. Now, at this month's school board meeting, Bob Hall of Cronobaugh Auctions and Amy Myers from Barnett Realtors recommended holding a one-day auction that would include the intermediate building, a Northside property, and a playground.
10: I think the key is to get at least the auction before the winter time, and that way paying for all that bleeding lines and everything for the winter and letting it sit.
7: Most furnishings are expected to relocate with the students as grade levels are reassigned within the district. Now, the district says that a potential sale could take place later this fall. Now, the rising gas grocery prices haven't been driving more people to the Greater Dover New Philadelphia food pantry so far. Volunteer Chief Operations Officer Jim Rice says that the pantry is serving about 700 families a week, down from more than 800 at this time last year. Now, he says the drop's largely due to fewer clients from Stark County, where new food pantries have opened. And he says the pantry here is still distributing 45,000 to 50,000 pounds of food weekly from the Acker Canton Food Bank, despite a cut in federal and state programs to help banks purchase food. He's saying the supply, though, remains strong thanks to other grants and donations. Now, Rice says his pantry pays the fees, which have remained steady, to the Acker Canton Food Bank to help cover transportation and service costs. but it doesn't pay for the actual food itself.
11: The service fees run less than 5 cents on the pound. So if you look at that 50,000 pounds, it's about $2,000 is the service fee for that.
7: Now, the all-volunteer operation there at the Dover New Philadelphia Food Pantry relies on about 50 volunteers each week to serve the community. In some state news, a Grove City man in central Ohio will be in court today after a police said he had knowingly pointed a laser at a police helicopter as it was flying. Amy Steigerwald with ONN affiliate WBNS-TV has more.
12: Court records say Columbus police were flying in the helicopter and saw a green laser inside and located Vitaly Smolko in a backyard. Police say they found a laser in his pocket. Right now, he is facing a felony charge of interfering with the operation of an aircraft.
7: And May is Guillain-Barré Syndrome Awareness Month, and one New Philadelphia man is sharing his story to help others recognize the warning signs early. Tom Adamich at New Philadelphia says his experience with the rare neurological disorder began with what seemed like a simple illness, possibly a virus, followed by key warning signs that include sudden weakness, loss of coordination, difficulty lifting objects, and a rapid progression of symptoms. Well, after he came down with that, Adamich, by the next morning, could hardly walk. He had collapsed shortly after, and he did not walk again for 9 months. Now, for him, recovery was long, taking years of rehabilitation to regain basic skills like walking and even opening a bottle. His message during Awareness Month is don't ignore unusual symptoms.
13: If something doesn't feel right, get it checked out, you know, seek medical treatment and do it in a timely manner, because it really is similar to a stroke where there's a window of time.
7: And he says in cases like his, time makes all the difference. And that's a look at news for this hour. Coming up, we have sports and the weather for WJER News. I'm Jamie Hambaugh.
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1: Sunny skies for our Monday, hot temperatures, a high of 90 degrees, partly cloudy overnight with a low dropping to 68. Tomorrow, mostly sunny, a slight chance of showers in the afternoon, a high of 88. And then on Wednesday, showers, possibly a thunderstorm with a high of 72. Looking ahead to Thursday, well, partly sunny, a high of 68 degrees. In the valley right now, we have sunny skies and 69 degrees. Our weather forecast brought to you this hour by Buckeye Career Center in New Philadelphia. 8:11 now, time for a look at sports. Michelle, what's happening?
0: Oh my gosh, so many good things happened last night. Let's start off with some Cavs stuff. Donovan Mitchell scored 26 points, while Jared Allen and Sam Merrill added 23 each as the Cavaliers rolled past the Pistons 125-94 in Game 7 last night to advance to the Eastern Conference Finals. Evan Mobley finished with 21 points and 12 rebounds as Cleveland reached the Conference Finals for the first time since 2018. The Cavs will now face the New York Knicks with Game 1 set for tomorrow night in New York. Now, in some Guardians action, Kyle Manzardo homered twice, and Cleveland blasted 6 home runs in a 10-3 win over the Reds at Progressive Field. Jose Ramirez, Angel Martinez, Chase DeLauder, and Brian Rocchio all went deep as the Guardians put together their best and biggest home run performance at home in more than a decade. Cleveland's young lineup continues to heat up, with Martinez now leading the team with 9 home runs this season. The Guardians are back tonight in Detroit. First pitch is at 6:40.
1: We will have that game right here on WJER. 6:05 is the warm-up show for that game, and then a 6:40 first pitch, as Michelle mentioned. And then tomorrow night, we have the Cavs on the air, game one of the NBA Eastern Conference Finals, the Cavs at the Knicks. 7:30 is the start, and 8 o'clock tip-off here on WJER. 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Well, good morning, everybody. It is a Monday. Going to be a very warm day today. Tom and Michelle here in the studio. Good morning to you.
0: Good morning. We've got Percy Gardner coming in this hour. He's going to talk to us about a big reunion that happened over the weekend at Progressive Field. Excited to hear how that went, and hopefully get some tea, some behind-the-scenes tea, like what happened. Love to hear that.
1: Yeah. We look forward to talking to Percy. He was announced as the Pride of Dover, Ohio.
0: Of course.
1: Yeah. Yeah. It was very cool. I look forward to talking to Percy here in just a bit. You know, Memorial Day is coming up here next weekend. 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
0: It's 25 minutes after 8 o'clock, and it's time for a joke.
2: Okay, let's do it.
0: Oh, it's our Monday joke, our Yogi's Cheese House cheesy joke of the week. And it's kind of a, you know, some information on how to, you know, get from one place to another joke.
2: Oh.
0: Kind of transportation kind of joke today.
2: Okay.
0: Yeah. Are you ready?
2: Sure.
0: Okay. Michelle, how do you cross a river in Africa?
2: Does it have to do with the Nile?
0: No, there's no denial in there.
2: Is the Nile in Africa?
0: Somewhere. No, I think it's in South America.
2: Oh.
0: Yeah.
2: I don't know. Where is it?
0: I'll have to look it up because, you know, neither of us are very smart, but yeah.
2: It is in Africa.
0: Okay. Good.
2: Me.
0: How do you cross a river in Africa?
2: I have no idea.
0: By giraffe.
2: Wow.
0: Yeah.
2: Wow. Okay.
0: Look out for those tall trees, though. Those low-hanging branches on those rivers in Africa if you're riding your giraffe.
2: Good talk.
0: Yeah, indeed. Thanks to Jason from Dover for that tall joke today. If you have a joke, let us know. We'd love to share your joke with everybody. You know, it doesn't have to be about cheese. It can be about anything. You can email it to us at WJER@WJER.com with your name, where you live, and we just might read it on the radio. 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
0: Back here on the WJER Morning Show, I was thinking of the Amazon River in South America. So,
2: wrong one.
0: Yeah. It's been a while since I've studied rivers. I just know the Tuscarawas River. That's about all I know.
2: Well, there you go.
0: Yeah.
2: How funsy. I've never seen either one. I mean, I've seen the
0: Tuscarawas. You've seen it, yeah.
2: But you know what I mean.
0: I know.
2: There's now a new situation happening when folks are getting divorced.
0: Uh-oh.
2: They're divorcing couples now debate over who's getting the Netflix password.
0: Oh, really?
2: So Newsweek talked to a 33-year-old woman who got divorced and asked for her ex's Netflix password.
0: Okay.
2: In the settlement. It was actually written in, and she gets to keep access to the account indefinitely. Oh, geez. Really?
0: All right. Who's paying for it is my question.
2: He is.
0: Oh, wow. Wow.
2: I mean, Netflix is not that expensive. It's what, $30? Is that what it is?
0: I don't know. I canceled it because it was too expensive.
2: Oh, I just said it's not that expensive. How much is Netflix subscription. Oh, it's $24 a month. Well, no. Or you could do $7.99 a month.
0: Yeah. Now, are these the conversations that we need to be having at that point? You know, I want the next Netflix password. You know, who wants the HBO Max password?
2: Oh, that is so funny.
0: No, she you said, can have Paramount Plus. I'll take HBO Max.
2: She said, "All I want is the car, the dog, and his Netflix password." And actually written in the official divorce settlement. Said that she would retain the access to the Netflix password indefinitely. And that's worth something since Netflix is constantly hiking their prices. And she still has access to the account with her own profile intact. But it may not last forever. She might be out of luck if her ex cancels his subscription. But she's fine with that. She says, "I wasn't trying to be cruel or vindictive. It was just one small thing at the end of a very heavy, really heavy process." Oh, she was probably just being like tongue-in-cheek, like, "I want the Netflix password."
0: Okay. And the dog.
2: But that, I'm trying to think. Okay, $8.99 a month is what it is. Get out the old, say he has, we'll just say he has the basic plan.
0: 24 okay? is the premium plan.
2: Correct.
0: Yeah.
2: So the standard one is just $8.99 times that by 12. So that's $100, $105 a year. And say they're divorced for like 5 years.
0: Oh, man.
2: Times 5 years. Oh, wow.
0: It's time to do math here on the WJER Morning Show.
2: Well, okay. So it's only $100 a year. I mean, you spend that much in coffee, I'm sure, somewhere else. So the ex-husband can do that.
0: Okay. All right. We know whose side Michelle's on.
2: Yes.
0: Yeah. Now, would you want the Netflix password or don't you care?
2: Oh, I need all of them. I'll need my Peacock password. Yeah. I'll need my HBO Max. Okay. I'll need my Hulu. Oh, yeah. I'll need them all.
0: Fortunately, I don't think you're going to have that issue there.
2: No, I think we're good.
0: Yeah. You guys are good over there. It is 8:30. 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Jamie, what is happening in news today?
4: Yeah, Tom, hey, thanks. Good morning. Yeah, so a Sunday evening fire north of Dover damaged two semi-tractor trucks at a Barrytown Road Northwest business in Franklin Township, but caused no injuries. Dover firefighters say crews were spotted just after 6:15 p.m. to that Provia fleet maintenance facility, finding heavy flames and black smoke. Now, crews from multiple departments brought that fire under control, with some remaining on scene for more than 3 hours. The cause was under investigation by Strasburg firefighters. Now, the Greater Dover New Philadelphia Food Pantry is serving about 700 families a week, and that's down from the more than 800 a year ago, largely due to a new pantry's opening in Stark County. Volunteer Chief Operations Officer Jim Rice says that the pantry still distributes 45,000 to 50,000 pounds of food each week. Supplies remain steady despite cuts to some government programs, thanks to community donations and grants. Now, he says the pantry pays small service fees, less than 5 cents per pound, to the Akron Canton Food Bank for transportation and storage, totaling about $2,000 weekly. And the Klamath School Board is weighing next steps for selling its intermediate school building after voting in April to close it at the end of the school year due to rising maintenance costs and declining enrollment. Representatives from Cronobaugh Auctions and Barnett Realtors have recommended a one-day auction. Both furnishings will be moved for reuse as the students are reassigned across the district, and a sale could take place later this fall. All right, we have the weather. It's on the way. For WJER News, I'm Jamie Hambaugh.
0: Thank you so much, Jamie. 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
0: 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Sunny and hot for today, a high of 90 degrees. Partly cloudy overnight at low dropping to 68. Mostly sunny tomorrow, a slight chance of showers and thunderstorms, a high of 88. And then showers, possibly a thunderstorm on Wednesday, a bit cooler. 72 for our high. 72 right now in the valley under sunny skies. 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
4: And in the following obituaries to announce, Nicole Jones, age 48, of Yorksville, died Thursday. The services will be at 1 p.m. today at the R.K. Lindsay Funeral Home. Friends may call from 11 until 1 today there at the funeral home. And donations can be made to the Altman Foundation in memory of Nicole Jones, age 48, of Yorksville. Bob Evans, age 84, of Dover, died Wednesday. And he is survived by his wife, Sandy. Services will be at 4 p.m. this coming Sunday at the Guy Funeral Center in Dover. Our friends may call from 3 until 4 that day, Sunday, at the funeral home. And donations can be made to Akron Children's Hospital or to a Ronald McDonald House Charities of Northeast Ohio in memory of Bob Evans, age 84, of Dover. Ernest Johnson, age 78, of Denison, died Thursday, and he is survived by his wife, Patricia. No public services are planned. Donations can be made to St. Jude's Research Hospital, to Interim Hospice in Coshocton, or to a Wounded Warrior Foundation. And the R.K. Lindsay Funeral Home is handling the arrangements for Ernest Johnson, age 78, of Denison. And Scott Davis, age 65, of New Philadelphia, died Wednesday, and he is survived by his wife, Michelle. No public services are planned or calling hours. Donations can be made to Little Theater. And the Linhurt Guive Funeral Home is handling the arrangements for Scott Davis, age 65, of New Philadelphia.
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8: 8:41 on this Monday morning. Joining us here in the studio, well, a true celebrity, the pride of Dover, and you had quite a Friday night. I was there. I saw you on the big screen.
9: You were there.
10: You could have taken a video. His wife missed it.
8: I got a bunch of pictures of you on the screen.
9: Okay,
8: yeah,
9: that's
8: so
9: awesome.
8: A member of the 2016 American League champions, the Cleveland Indians
9: at the time. Yes.
8: Percy Garner, the pride of Dover.
10: The pride of Dover.
9: Pride
10: Are we
9: going to
10: get a sign by where it says like City of Dover, pride of Percy Garner?
9: I think maybe if we won the World Series.
10: Because
9: you know, like Hunter Armstrong, he's like a gold medalist.
10: Yeah, he actually did something.
9: And I was just on the team. You know?
10: Yes.
9: But you
10: were an integral part. You played very, very well.
9: Yes. And, you know, I was, you know, a part of the game, you know, that we clinched in Detroit. And, you know, the bullpen played a big role later in that because we had amazing starters, but they all just kept dropping like flies.
10: Mm-hmm.
9: You know, Cookie Carrasco got hit with a line drive, broke his arm. I think Tomlin got hurt. Obviously, we all know the Bauer story. He got hurt.
10: The drone?
9: Yes.
10: So stupid.
9: Yeah.
10: Oh my gosh.
9: Remember
10: when he was on the plate? Where was he at?
9: He was on the mound. And it was dripping.
10: It was mound. And it was dripping blood. And you're like, what on God's earth is
9: wrong?
10: He was
9: pitching well, too. So I'm like, no.
10: So dumb.
9: Andrew
10: Miller was a good player, too.
9: Oh my gosh.
10: He's so good.
9: And, you know, Cleveland, I feel like we usually don't make moves like that. So it was like a proper move to bring him in, traded away some of our prospects. And obviously, I feel like we just threw him every game. So him, Shaw, and Cody Allen were just...
10: Oh, Cody Allen, I forgot about him. He was good, too.
9: Oh, my gosh.
10: So tell us what kind of went down over the weekend. You said Thursday, you were telling us off the air, Thursday you had like a reunion golf outing, right? Yeah.
9: Yes. So we had the... Usually the Guardians have their charity golf outing late August, but this year... just went well to have it be the 2016 reunion outing. And, you know, we had, I think, 11 or 12 of the players from the 2016 team playing in that outing. Didn't get to play with them, but we all are, like, dispersed amongst, like, a foursome that, you know, was a part of the charity outing. But I was with two Guardians employees and then two, like, Daktronics employees that are vendors for the Guardians. And it was fun. It was super fun. Then we all got announced at the end of the game, except Jeff Manship. They missed Jeff's name.
8: There's always one. They apologize.
9: And I'm like, that's funny. He was up there all year, basically. They said my name, but not Jeff's. But no, it was a great golf outing. Hopefully they raise a lot of money for the charities they support. And it was just a good day. And
10: very good.
9: Yeah. And then, yeah.
10: And then tell us all about Friday. Friday was so fun.
9: Yes. So, you know, it was, you know, I was texting with Ryan Merritt and he's like, hey, you know, I'm coming to town. Can't wait to see you because, you know, we were in the minor leagues together.
10: Yeah.
9: And he's just fun to be around. I feel like he doesn't understand how funny he is. Sometimes he's just like, you know, I'm just a redneck from Texas. It's like, how, you know, and, but, you know, Cleveland fans love him. I don't know if you remember the story where he had the wedding registry with him and his wife. Him and his wife were getting married. And all the Cleveland fans after that Toronto game where he came in and made a start because all of our pitchers are dying. So, and he got home and, like, he couldn't even see his door.
10: I do remember that.
9: Yeah,
10: yes.
9: He couldn't even see his door because everybody was just giving him presents.
10: Because he did so well.
9: Yes, yes. But no, they had done a good job because I think the Guardians – I don't know how many reunions they'd done before that, but last year they had like the 30 year of the 1995 team. So it was a well-oiled machine. It was great. We had a Q&A with the fans. We had 16 players there, and they had like, you know, like the star players got asked the questions from Tom Hamilton, and it was like Kipnis, Kluber, Cody Allen, and Andrew Miller, and then the rest of us like were around, and they went through the line. They're like, hey, so what are you guys doing? And, you know, most of the guys were like, well, I coach my kids' little league team, you know. And then I'm like, I help disabled children and adults.
10: Yay!
9: In Tuscarawas County, you know.
10: And, that's so nice.
9: Yeah, it was nice. And I had a couple questions. People come up like, what is this Rainbow Connection? So it was cool to share. Yeah.
10: Oh, that's awesome.
9: Yeah.
8: Very cool.
9: But the guys, they're just, you know, Kip and all them, they're just good dudes. And they're like, Paris, man, missed you. I'm like, that's so cool.
10: Where are they all living now?
9: So Kip, I believe, is in Chicago. Coco Chris was there. He's in California. Andrew Miller, I can't remember where he's at, but his family wasn't able to be there because his kid was playing in the Little League Championship game.
10: Oh, jeez.
8: Oh, yeah. Wow.
10: But he still took the time to come. Yep, oh, that's so nice.
9: And Merritt just had a child. He was like, I don't know if I can come. We'll see how the wife feels. Cause but Mrs. Merritt was like, you can go.
10: Go ahead.
9: Yeah.
10: Oh my gosh.
9: But, it was great. You know, Cody's involved with the Guardians TV or whatever. He's doing a podcast there. So he was already around. Kluber's helping out as like a special assistant with the Guardians too. So he.
10: Oh, good. He's amazing.
9: Yep, yep. And then Yan Gomes came. He caught the first pitch from him. Dude, Chisenhall. And there are certain guys that I haven't been with them in a while. So I kind of forget how funny they are as well. I already know Merritt because I talked to him a decent amount. But Chisenhall and Brian Shaw and Kipnis, they're just.
10: So
9: goofballs
10: fun.
9: And they love to have fun.
10: I remember there was one time I was at the Cuyahoga County Fair and my husband and I are walking around and I see Yan Gomes with his kids and he was like in like where all the pigs and horses were. He's just like down there with him and I go, Chad, I think that's Yan Gomes. He's like, it is.
9: Yeah.
10: So
9: yeah. When
10: funny.
9: We got announced, I was telling you, you know, cause we're all older.
10: Yes.
9: And a lot of us haven't, you know, Brian Shaw is still pitching and stuff like that, but most of us aren't playing and haven't been playing in a while. And as we're about to get announced, Jan's like, Percy, you better walk. Don't you run out there. And I'm like, I am not running. Because they announced me first. And, you know, that's what Tom was referring to, you know, the pride of Dover, Ohio.
10: That is so fun.
9: Yeah, Bobby DiBiasio was the one doing it.
8: He did.
10: Oh,
8: he
10: that's did so job. Awesome.
9: Yeah. But, yeah, I did get jolted by the smoke machines. It was so loud. So scary.
10: Tell us what your kid said, because it's cool for your daughter, because she was not alive whenever you played baseball. Tell us what that was like for her.
9: Well, you know, Purse was alive. He was three when I made my debut. And, you know, he just looks at me as like, dad, whatever.
10: Yeah.
9: But Peyton, you know, she's excited about all that stuff. And she'd always say, dad, I wish I got to see you play and all this. So she was just super excited. And every time we'd go, because they were in the suite, the family was in the 2016 suite with great food and great service. It was amazing. But then we'd leave to go do the Q&A, come back. She'd run up to me, daddy. And then we'd leave to go down before we got announced on the field. I'd come back and she's doing the same thing. So it was just good, you know, because my son's, he's about to be a teenager. So he's just
10: he thinks you're so lame.
9: Yeah. He's like, dad is so weird. I don't know. And Peyton, you know, she's at the stage where she's like, oh, my dad is so cool. So hopefully it lasts as long as possible.
8: Yeah,
9: because I know eventually she's going to get to that stage too.
10: But, like, my dad is so lame.
9: Yes. But she was asking questions like, dad, where's your picture? Because we're looking at the Larry Doby. Like, and I'm like, well, I wasn't an all-time great. And she's like, well, why not? And I'm like, I don't know how to answer that question. I guess I didn't work hard enough. I don't know. I was like, the kids just asked the question, so... And I tried to answer it the most honest way I could, but
10: you did work very hard to get to where you started here in Dover to play for the Indians at the time. Yeah. You did work very, very hard. Yeah. She just doesn't understand.
9: I didn't know how to say it to her, but you know, to first even make it to that level, there's got to be a lot of things that go your way, which they did. But then once you get there, you got to be in the right mental state. You got to be healthy. There's a lot of things that fall into it. But yeah, working hard and being consistent, developing a routine is all very important. And then you just got to be able to go out there and compete every time you're asked to. And that's the tough part. I won't say a lot of people can make it, but a lot of minor leaguers, they may have the opportunity to play in a professional game, whether it's one or I don't know how many I played in, 12 or whatever. But getting there and being able to consistently go out and do your job and your team to rely on you, that's the difficult part. So I will say I don't like to discourage young athletes. I will say chase your dream because it's possible. You know, me being in Tuscarawas County, I never, you know, thought that I would be able to do that. I still had it in my – and people would support me, teachers, coaches. They never said, hey, Percy, it's going to be too hard. You should probably have something else to do. They never did that.
10: I might want to have a backup plan.
9: Yeah, they never do that. So it's you know, all those, you know, middle schoolers or high schoolers, they're like hoping and wishing and, you know, hoping isn't a strategy. So get in the gym.
10: You got to work hard for it. Yes. You really do.
8: It's hard work and you have to have the God-given talent.
9: For sure. Yeah. For sure. And having coaches and people that are putting you to the test every day and, you know, I had freaking Hall of Fame coaches all everywhere. So,
10: right.
9: You know, I was also blessed that way. So
10: absolutely. Do you think that you could go out there and pitch?
9: The arm is actually in great shape.
10: Oh, good.
9: But you have to be able to stand a pitch, and I don't think I can.
10: Can you stand a pitch?
9: I don't know if my two legs can handle.
8: Can you get me a stool?
10: I would love to have seen that you guys, the 2016 team, just to go out and just play like a quick game. And then not for real.
9: Yeah.
10: Just like a fun little pick-me-up game.
9: Yeah. It I mean, maybe a wiffle ball game. There's a wiffle ball tournament coming up. The assistant principal, I think, Jarvis.
10: Oh, Josh Jarvis.
9: Josh has one. So I'll be playing in that one.
10: Oh, gosh. Are you nervous?
9: I'm not. I haven't.

0: love it. She likes it. She doesn't love it.
1: You know what? It's okay. Yeah. That's totally fine.
0: But she's good.
1: She's good.
2: She likes basketball, though.
1: Well.
2: Yeah, and Percy played 1 year kid pitch, got beaned 12 times, and he's like, yeah, that's it.
3: That's it.
2: So he's football, basketball, where he can't get involved.
1: I don't blame him.
2: Yeah.
1: But, oh, that's so fun.
2: But it was a great time. It was great to be recognized just because, you know, sometimes I'm just like, yeah, I know people in Tuscarawas County are like, yeah, you played, you know. But then I'm like, do people in Cleveland, you know, do they remember? Do they care? Do my teammates even?
3: They cheered.
2: Yeah. Percy. Yeah, they did. They did. And my teammates to get received by them. Yes. It was definitely special. And, you know. To see the positive impact, you know, they're like, hey, man, you know, they know how positive I was and how, you know, I always liked to smile and stuff. So it was
1: you
2: fun.
1: You smile?
2: Yeah, believe
1: Never.
2: It or not. Sometimes people see my teeth. I don't know.
1: That's good, though. That means you've made a lasting impression on people.
2: Yeah, so. And it's nice.
1: That's good.
2: It's nice to feel celebrated every once in a while.
1: You deserve
2: outside
1: it.
2: Of Tuscarawas County, because everybody right. here is obviously amazing.
1: Yes. Yeah. Well, you deserve it. I'm so glad you came in today. Yeah. If you had one story that happened over the weekend that you want to share that kind of was super fun or super memorable that's going to last with you for a while.
2: Okay, I will say... Besides me getting startled by the smoke machines, I'm going to say, so we were, to get to our suite, so we all could go together, they put us on, like, the freight elevator.
1: Oh, jeez.
2: And Jeremy is our alumni director for the Guardians, and he's the one, you know, who kind of handles everything and just makes life easier for everyone.
1: Right.
2: And I'm sure he's got staff, people helping him out as well. But, you know, Jeremy, appreciate you, man. but he put us on this elevator. And it's like me, Kim, this Andrew Miller, Cody, everybody is just like,
1: what are we doing?
2: This doesn't look very safe. And the first one he does, like, doesn't even open. So he's like, oh, let's go to the second one. We're like, oh, gosh. So we get on here, and it's like an old dungeon.
1: Work?
2: It looks like the nightmare elevators. Like... And we're here, and then Jeremy's making a joke like, well, last time, you know, it only stopped like once and got stuck. And we're like, dude, come on. And I know this isn't like a great memory, but I'm pretty sure it's going to stick with everybody. Like, ah, oh, man. But I think the other thing is just watching the video, the tribute video they did in between announcing each player. And everybody was like trying to look because we were in the bullpen. So we were trying to look under the fence and see it.
1: Yeah.
2: But just, you know, the guys, the relationships that, you know, it just, it's magical. And it really was a like a family team. And it was, you know, we all just were well connected and we're going towards the same goal. And when you guys are all, you know, working towards the same goal and just in unison, it's different. It's not like you're like, oh, yeah, we are playing a game and there's a lot on the line. But when you're just playing for each other, you kind of forget, and you're like, I just got to do my job, and you're not trying to do too much.
1: And outdo each other, and you're just working together.
2: Yeah, it's good.
1: You know, when I look back, when we were growing up, we always looked as, like, the 95 and 94 teams mm-hmm. for the Indians. Those were, like, our,
2: mm-hmm.
1: like, that's who we loved. Well, the kids now look at you, the 2016 team,
2: for sure.
1: Think, like, oh, my gosh, that was the best team ever.
2: Yeah, and the Guardians had me on their social media, too. I was like, oh, thanks for the shout-out. you know, gain some followers from that. So that was nice.
1: Hey, whatever we can do.
2: But no, it is nice because sometimes people do. They're like, oh, did you? Because I'm like, yeah, I was a part of the World Series team. And they're like, oh, did you play with Sandy Alomar? I'm like, dang, how old do you? No offense, Sandy, but dang, I was.
1: You know, like,
2: yeah, I'm like, how old do you think I am? I'm like, we just went to the World Series, guys. But I know that the 97 was the most memorable one, and obviously we should have won that one too, but it was unfortunate events in 97 and 2016.
1: Oh my gosh, the 2016 one, I relive that game over and over in my head. I'm sure you do too.
2: Yeah, but we still got the best moment.
1: What's his face wasn't at the game? It was bobblehead night.
2: I feel like he had to have something important going on.
1: He must have had a life or death situation.
2: Yeah, because and there was, we had 16 players, which that's a good turnout. I don't know how many, you know, they had from the 30-year anniversary of the 1995 team, but 16 is a good turnout.
1: Yeah, that's a great turnout.
2: Yeah, yeah.
1: And did you get to see Jose and Tito and all them?
2: Yeah, so I didn't get to go up and shake Tito's hand, but, you know, saw him from a distance. And Jose came out on the field once we all got announced and, you know, dapped us all up and said, what's up?

0: up, and you know, he's always like, "Garner, Garner." And you know, it was nice for Hosey to remember me too, because I was like, oh, you never know.
1: Never
0: he's played
1: know.
0: So much baseball. He's one right. of the like four players still playing from that 2016 team.
1: Oh my! And he's still amazing.
0: Yeah,
1: he's so good.
0: Yeah,
1: I hope that he stays with us for a while.
0: Yeah, me too.
1: Percy, thank you so much for coming in. I was talking to my husband yesterday as we were listening to the Guardians, and I said, we should probably have Percy come in to talk about it. He goes, yeah, that'd be great. I'm like, okay, I'll text him.
0: Yeah, I appreciate the text, because I just wasn't thinking. But it was a great moment. It was great to be a part of, and glad my family got to see it. So.
1: Oh, I'm happy your kids got to see that.
0: Yeah, and Krista got to see some friends that she hasn't seen in a while.
1: Oh, yeah,
0: some
1: the wives. Yep, yes. Yep.
0: So it was good. It was
1: good. That's good. Yeah. Well, congrats. You deserve it.
0: Thank you.
1: Soak
0: now
1: it
0: now
1: in.
0: I got to go back to work.
1: No. I know. Somebody must have been to work for like 2 weeks.
0: Sorry, Amanda. You've been doing a great job.
2: Yeah.
1: Thank you so much.
0: Yeah, for sure.
2: Thanks, Percy.
0: Thanks for having me, Tom.

0: 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We are WJER, Dover, New Philadelphia, the voice of the valley.
1: AP News, I'm Marcela Sanchez. A drone strike targeted the United Arab Emirates' sole nuclear power plant yesterday. No one has been blamed and no major damage is reported. But the incident highlights the risk of renewed war as the U.S. and Iran have signaled they would be ready to fight again. President Trump spoke with Israeli Prime Minister Benjamin Netanyahu and shortly afterward posted on social media that Iran better get moving fast or there won't be anything left of them. South Carolina's State House will take up a measure today to redraw congressional districts. Several southern states have passed similar legislation to help Republicans win more U.S. House seats. In Texas, three young people are in custody following at least 10 random weekend shootings in Austin that left four people injured. Austin Police Chief Lisa Davis says the suspects drove around the city in stolen vehicles, and at least two of them fired at two fire stations, apartment buildings, and houses during a string of robberies and shootings from Saturday afternoon to Sunday morning.
2: I think it touches everybody, and it doesn't matter if it was a car dealership that was struck or it happened to be a fire station or a police station. These are dangerous kids out causing havoc in this city, and they had to be taken into custody, and they were, safely.
1: Two of the suspects are boys ages 15 and 17. Police say the third person is a juvenile, but did not provide an age or any other details. A former assistant principal at an elementary school in Virginia is due in court for trial, accused of ignoring warnings that a six-year-old student brought a loaded gun to school that was later used to shoot his first grade teacher in 2023. Ebony Parker's criminal trial is set to start today in Newport News. More stories at apnews.com. This is AP News. Negotiations will resume today to end a strike that shut down North America's largest commuter rail system.
3: Hundreds of thousands of commuters rely on the service every day, and they will have to figure out how to get around, including to work Monday without it. Governor Kathy Hochul at a news conference with the Metropolitan Transportation Authority urging both sides to go back to the bargaining table.
4: Unions, you're invited back in. Okay, here's my official invitation. We didn't want you to leave. You left. You are welcome to come back. I'll provide refreshments.
3: Hochul says the lost wages from the strike could wipe out gains from raises they want. Railroad worker Carl Bischoff on the picket line.
5: We're not looking to hurt the commuters. Unfortunately, the MTA doesn't care about us, and they obviously don't care about their commuters either.
3: The MTA with a contingency plan adding buses, but stresses nothing makes up for the trains, telling commuters to work from home if they can. Julie Walker, New York.
1: And I'm Marcela Sanchez, AP News.
6: It is 4 minutes after 9 o'clock. Happy Monday, everybody. This is the WJER Morning Show. Sunny 76 right now in the valley. Michelle and Tom here with you on the start of your work week. Good morning, Michelle.
7: Good morning.
6: And joining us here in the studio with our news, Jamie Hembaugh. Good morning, Jamie.
8: Yeah, Tom. Thanks. Good morning. Now, so on the way, some information about a fire. Damaged two semis at a Dover area business late Sunday. No injuries were reported there. And also, we'll be hearing from officials with the Dover, New Philadelphia food pantry there. They're saying that demand is easing slightly compared to the numbers from a year ago, but the need, however, remains high. Yeah, we have those stories and others there coming up. And Tom, let's go back to you then. And yeah, what's happening with the forecast?
6: Well, Jamie, it's only a little after 9 already, 76 degrees here in the valley. We are looking for a high of 90 today. I'll give you all the details in the forecast. And then Michelle has some sports.
7: I do. I have a Guardians update and a Cavs update, both from yesterday.
6: Our news at 9 o'clock is brought to you by Altman Health System, here for you for your health, wellness, insurance, education, and more. 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
8: WJER News Time is 9:05. We have 75 degrees. Well, a Sunday evening fire north of Dover had damaged a couple of commercial vehicles but caused no reported injuries. Dover firefighters say that they were called just after 6:15 p.m. to a business along Barrettown Road Northwest in Franklin Township, where they arrived to find heavy flames coming from two semi-tractor trucks and a column of black smoke. The incident happened at the Provia Fleet Maintenance Facility. Additional departments were brought in to help supply water as crews worked to quickly bring that blaze under control. Firefighters were reportedly on scene for more than 3 hours in all. Now, Strasburg firefighters are investigating the cause. The Greater Dover New Philadelphia Food Pantry says demand has shifted in 2026. Volunteer Chief Operations Officer Jim Rice says the pantry is now serving about 700 families a week. It's down from more than 800 a year ago. Now, he says part of that decline is because more Stark County residents are using new pantries closer to home. Even so, the pantry still distributes between 45 and 50,000 pounds of food each week. While the pantry doesn't pay for the food itself, it does pay small service fees to help cover transportation and storage through the Akron-Canton Food Bank, costs that remain steady but depend heavily on donations and grants.
10: In terms of buying it, it's free, but they have employees and warehouses and trucks. They need to go get it, and so they have a lot of expenses to get the food, and they pass on a small fraction of that to us.
8: Now, he says even with some cuts to government food programs, community support has helped keep supplies steady. Well, in Akron, the NTSB is still removing wreckage from that home where a plane crashed last week. Danielle Wiggins with ONN affiliate WKYC-TV reports.
11: The plane took off from Akron-Fulton Airport Thursday and crashed around 3:45 p.m. The crew on board, a pilot and flight instructor, were both killed. But everyone in the home made it out safely. Once the wreckage is removed, the NTSB will continue investigating at an off-site facility. The timeline for that investigation is unknown.
8: At Claymont, school board members are continuing to gather public input as they move forward with plans to sell the intermediate building in Denison. The board voted last month to close the building starting with the 2026-27 school year. At their latest meeting, board members heard guidance from Bob Hall with Cronaval Auctions and Amy Myers from Barnett Realtors on how to handle the sale process. The superintendent, Brian Wrench, says that the property could go up for sale as early as October.
12: You could look at by December when it really gets cold, we wouldn't have to be doing prep work for blowing the water lines and prepping it for wintertime. So it would be sold at that point in time.
8: Much of the building's furniture will be redistributed to other district schools, while fiber optic equipment will be relocated to the administration building. And that's a look at news for this hour. On the way, sports and the weather for WJER News. I'm Jamie Hambaugh.
6: 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Well, speaking of today, it's going to be sunny and hot, a high of 90 degrees, partly cloudy overnight, a low dropping to only 68. Tomorrow, mostly sunny skies. We might have a slight chance of a shower in the afternoon, a high of 88. And then Wednesday, showers and cooler, maybe a thunderstorm as well, with a high of 72 degrees. In the valley right now, it is sunny and 76 degrees. 10 after 9, time for a sports report. All good news today. Michelle,
7: yes.
6: What's going on?
7: Which one do we start with first?
6: Let's go with Guardians first.
7: All right. Kyle Manzardo homered twice, and Cleveland blasted six home runs in a 10-3 win over the Reds at Progressive Field. Jose Ramirez, Angel Martinez, Chase DeLauder, and Brian Rocchio all went deep as the Guardians put together their biggest home run performance at home in more than a decade. Cleveland's young lineup continues to heat up, with Martinez now leading the team with 9 homers this season. Guardians are back tonight in Detroit. First pitch is at 6:40. And Donovan Mitchell scored 26 points while Jared Allen and Sam Merrill added 23 each as the Cavaliers rolled past the Pistons 125-94 in Game 7 last night to advance to the Eastern Conference Finals. Evan Mobley finished with 21 points and 12 rebounds as Cleveland reached the Conference Finals for the first time since 2018. The Cavs will now face the New York Knicks with Game 1 set for tomorrow night in New York.
6: We will have that game right here on WJER. 7:30 is the pregame and an 8 o'clock tip-off. The NBA Eastern Conference Finals tomorrow night here on WJER. But first, tonight, we do have the Guardians on the air. They are in Detroit to take on the Tigers at 6:05 with the warm-up show and a 6:40 first pitch right here on WJER. High school tournament baseball live stream today over on the Big Z Sports YouTube channel. Zanesville takes on Dover at 4:40, and the winner of that game is going to play New Philly on Wednesday. You can see that game over on the Big Z Sports YouTube channel and then also at WJER.com. Well, good morning, everybody. It's the start to a new week. It's Monday. Tom and Michelle here on this Monday morning. Thanks to Percy for coming in and sharing that story from last week.
7: So fun.
6: It's really great. He's such a wonderful guy.
7: He is.
6: He's so much fun. He's just so friendly, and we're very happy to have him as a friend of our show.
7: Absolutely.
6: Yes. I don't think we have any guests tomorrow, but who do we have on Wednesday?
7: Wednesday, we have Home and Garden Show.
6: Well, there we go.
7: I couldn't read it from here.
6: It is. I know it's kind of small. We have a big calendar, but small writing.
7: Yes.
6: Yeah, it's that time of year with, you know, we have home and garden shows and get everything ready for your home and plants and home improvements, things like that. It's time to be thinking about that. Going to be a hot day today, so maybe give your plants a little water out there this afternoon. It's going to be 90 degrees. More to come here on the morning show on this Monday morning. Coming up on Friday, Fort Lawrence Museum will host public schools, private schools, and homeschool students. That is this Friday from 9:30 a.m. to 2:30 p.m. Now, during this event, students can learn about life on the frontier during the Revolutionary War. They can also participate in a variety of interactive stations and demonstrations showcasing what life was like in the 18th century. Demonstrations such as weaponry, medicine, games, yarn spinning, and more. All activities at the homeschool day meet Ohio educational standards for 4th through 8th grade. School day is open to students of all ages. Again, it's this Friday. If you'd like to register and for more information, you can check out the website fortlawrencemuseum.org.
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0: Grammy-nominated song for Ace of Base from 1993, here on the 90s at 9. Happy Monday, Michelle.
1: Happy Monday. All right, dozens of empty Waymos have invaded a cul-de-sac for hours with no riders. So a neighborhoods in Atlanta are trying to figure out what's going on because dozens of Waymos have been coming into cul-de-sacs and circling them like they're casing the joint. Waymo has not commented. These cars aren't bringing anyone home. They're completely empty. And locals say it's not uncommon for there to be 6 to 8 of them circling all at one time. What?
0: Wow.
1: That's so funny.
0: No.
1: It's become such a problem that the homeowners have tried to put those watch out for children playing signs in the street to prevent them from passing through. But that caused even more congestion, with confused Waymos getting stuck. Parents are concerned because they have kids and pets around, and the Waymo insanity has increased traffic on otherwise quiet neighborhood streets. They have complained to Waymo, but they haven't received any direct response.
0: It sounds like they need some watch out for Waymos signs.
1: Heavens. Waymos notice if a cars or like a pet is in the road?
0: I would think they would sense everything, but they frighten me. Yeah,
1: I don't know. It's weird. It makes me nervous.
0: Well, they don't. I know we talked about this a while ago, that they don't really recognize emergency vehicles if they're like stopped, you know, directing traffic or something like that. They kind of burn through the intersections.
1: I don't like it.
0: So, yeah. Oh, the Waymos need to find their way. Yeah.
1: Okay, they ranked the world's happiest cities for 2026.
0: The world's happiest.
1: World's happiest cities. I will tell you that there is, in the top 10, not one American city.
0: Okay.
1: I am so sorry.
0: In fact,
1: I don't see an American city on here. Okay.
0: You're going down the list.
1: And number 45, San Francisco.
0: Wow.
1: Only one U.S. city makes the top 50. Ouch.
0: There's something wrong there.
1: Yeah.
0: Yeah. I'm going to guess that it's like a, Sweden or someplace like that over in the Nordic area. Those are usually pretty happy countries.
1: Six of the top 10 are Nordic cities.
0: Yep.
1: Copenhagen is in at number one. Yeah, very cool. Some of these other ones, I'll just run through them. Some of them I probably won't be able to spell or pronounce correctly, so just bear with me.
0: Okay.
1: Helsinki is number two. Geneva is three. Mm-hmm. Uppsala is four. Tokyo is five. Trondheim is number six. Bern is seven. And Munich is number eight.
0: A lot of German cities in there, too.
1: That was the only German city.
0: But what's Bern?
1: That looks to be Switzerland.
0: Oh, Switzerland. Okay. Mm-hmm. Yeah. A lot of happy people in Switzerland, too.
1: Yes.
0: Maybe it's the cheese.
1: Maybe.
0: Yeah.
1: I don't know.
0: It's that alpine climate.
1: So why are these people so happy? I don't know.
0: Oh, it doesn't say why? What it's ranked on?
1: The indicators were citizens, governance, environment, economy, health, and mobility.
0: Oh.
1: Oh, well, that makes sense.
0: Okay.
1: Europe accounts for 39 of the top 50 cities in the ranking, highlighting the region's longstanding investment in public infrastructure and social welfare systems.
0: It makes a difference.
1: Copenhagen takes the top spot globally with, they did it on points, and 6,954 points.
0: Now, who's doing this survey? Is it a company out of Europe?
1: No. I don't know who this company is.
0: Okay.
1: They based it on points.
0: On points. Okay. Maybe head over to the Nordic regions if you want to.
1: Crazy.
0: And I think people are, they tend to be. I've read stories where they're pretty pleasant over there as well.
1: Yeah. Maybe we should move.
0: Think we can do our show from Helsinki?
1: I don't know.
0: Yeah.
1: They did America's another ranking of America's most spoken languages besides English and Spanish. Mm-hmm. So the strongest presence of German across the Great Plains reflects high immigration through the 1800s. Chinese dominates in 13 states, especially on the coasts, owing to 150 years of immigration. Here in Ohio, aside from Spanish and English, Pennsylvania Dutch
0: is
1: the second highest, mm-hmm. or third highest for us. Pennsylvania Dutch is for Indiana and Ohio.
0: Right. Large Amish community.
1: But not Pennsylvania.
0: Really?
1: Mm-mm. Chinese is their third most spoken language.
0: Interesting.
1: That is interesting.
0: Yeah.
1: French is in Louisiana and Maine. And what's Tagalog?
0: Tagalog?
1: Yeah. Tagalog? Tagalog.
0: What's Tagalog?
1: What's Tagalog? It's Nevada. What's that mean?
0: It's a Girl Scout cookie.
1: It is a Girl Scout cookie, but yeah. I don't know what that means as a language. Oh, okay. Well, good for them.
0: I'm not quite sure. Let's see. It is an Austronesian language.
1: Oh, wow.
0: Spoken by the ethnic Tagalog people from the Philippines.
1: Oh.
0: That's why Nevada. It's kind of the West Coast. Yeah.
1: Very good.
0: Well, there you go.
1: Fancy.
0: We learned something new.
1: We did.
0: Yeah. It's time to learn some more things new about what's happening here in our news. Jamie, what's happening today?
2: Yeah, thanks, Tom. Yeah, so the Greater Dover New Philadelphia Food Pantry is serving about 700 families a week, and that's down from more than 800 that they were serving about a year ago, largely due to new pantries opening in Stark County. Now, Volunteer Chief Operations Officer Jim Rice says the pantry still distributes 45,000 to 50,000 pounds of food each week. Supplies remain steady despite cuts to some government programs thanks to community donations and grants. Now, he says the pantry does pay a small service fee or fees, less than 5 cents per pound, to the Akron Canton Food Bank for transportation and storage, totaling about $2,000 a week. The Claremont Board of Education is weighing next steps for selling its intermediate school building after voting in April to close it at the end of the school year due to a rising maintenance costs and declining enrollment. Now, representatives from Cronaval Auctions and Barnett Realtors have recommended a one-day auction. Most furnishings will be moved for reuse as students are reassigned across the district. A sale could take place later this fall. In national news, officials say all four crew members ejected safely after two Navy jets collided and crashed during an air show at a military base in Idaho. Emergency crews responded after the EM-18G Growlers crashed at the Mountain Home Air Force Base in western Idaho Monday. Officials say that the four crew members are in stable condition and the remainder of the show was canceled. Nobody on the ground was hurt. Now, videos posted online by spectators show four parachutes opening in the sky as the aircraft plummeted to the ground near that base about 50 miles south of Boise. We have the weather, that forecast. It's on the way. For WJER News, I'm Jamie Hambaugh.
0: Thank you so much, Jamie. Sunny skies for our Monday. Hot temperatures. Today's high all the way up to 90 degrees. Partly cloudy overnight, a low dropping to 68. Mostly sunny, a slight chance of showers. Tomorrow, a high of 88 on Tuesday. And then on Wednesday, showers, a little cooler, possibly a thunderstorm as well. Wednesday's high of 72 degrees. Right now, we are already at 78 degrees on this Monday morning. Sunny skies here in the Tuscarawas Valley.
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0: Billy Idol on the 90s at 9. Winner of the MTV Video Music Award back in 1990. Classic Idol here on WJER. Well, we have a very special guest in our studio.
1: I thought she heard you.
0: She's not going to say much, but...
1: She might bark, but I don't know. She's not really a barker, but Winnie is in
0: the
1: room.
0: Has the most fur of most of our guests. Winnie.
1: She is
0: adorable.
1: Thanks.
0: Yeah.
1: She's a cutie. She'll be a year old next month, and she's going to go get fixed here next week.
0: He's like, but I'm not broken.
1: I know.
0: Are you?
1: I know. She's so cute. I think she gravitates towards males' voices, because when she walked in here, she went straight to Adam.
0: Yeah.
1: She, for some reason, she loves Adam. And now she's over there with you.
0: Yeah, she is. She's just checking out the environment here.
1: Yes.
0: She's going to help me run the board.
1: She is obsessed with my husband. She will follow him to the edge of the earth. She loves him so much. It's so cute. That's his little bestie, which he'd never really got to experience that before.
0: Uh-huh.
1: We've had three dogs prior, and all three of them were kind of like
0: yours.
1: Mine.
0: Yeah.
1: I don't want to say they were mine, but they would do anything.
0: They
1: that
0: bonded.
1: Me. But this one, she loves Chad. It's adorable.
0: She's adorable.
1: Thanks. She's not as big. You were talking.
0: Yeah, she's a purebred golden, right?
1: I don't know. We got her at a local rescue shelter, and they said she was a golden retriever.
0: I remember when you first brought her in when she was like just a teeny little puppy, and she had gigantic paws. I'm like, she's going to be big. No, she's kind of like a medium-sized dog. So.
1: Oh, look, she found my granola bars in my cubby hole.
0: Oh, there she goes. Yeah. She just had a treat. Hopefully she's full.
1: That's what I love about working here. Everyone is so pet friendly. And Amy, she goes, hold on, I'll get her some treats.
0: Yeah. Oh, yeah. There's always treats and all kinds of good stuff here.
1: So funny. All right. Here are a couple things that are making headlines before we end the show this morning. If you do the peace sign or bunny ears hand gesture in selfies, they're saying that your fingerprints could be stolen.
0: Oh, boy.
1: I know.
0: Thanks, AI.
1: So according to a new report, cell phones are able to capture high resolution images that it's possible your fingerprints could be extracted from them. Oh, my gosh. For this to work, you need to be pointing your fingers outward, obviously. So the V with your pointer and middle finger, where your fingers are facing inward towards your chest. This would have to take a significant operation to pull off, right?
0: Mm,
1: I would think.
0: Yeah. Just make sure you're using both fingers.
1: They're saying using AI-powered software, but it is worth mentioning because AI tech is moving so fast that what seemed advanced a year or two ago is pretty basic now. This is mostly for those close-up selfies with your fingers in the forefront, like near your face.
0: Yeah.
1: Basically, within like a feet. Oh, so if I like do like this.
0: Oh, yeah.
1: Like by my face or my eyes.
0: Oh, that's good to know, because I like to do that in pictures.
1: Yeah.
0: Wow.
1: That is kind of crazy.
0: Oh, the AI.
1: Even with all the tools and software at their disposal, identity thieves would probably need multiple images to be able to reconstruct your prints, and those would also need to have good lighting and focus. But if you want to be extra careful, you could always blur out your fingertips.
0: That's a lot of work.
1: My gosh.
0: That's a lot of work. Yeah.
1: I know. Oh, my gosh.
0: Wow.
1: That's crazy.
0: Oh, the AI is changing the way we live.
1: Oh, my gosh.
0: And what we do.
1: Yeah, for real.
0: Yeah.
1: All right. Well, let's do one more here for you this morning before we head off. It costs $300,000 over 18 years to do what?
0: Go to college?
1: Raise a kid.
0: Is that all?
1: That all?
0: Okay. Well, now does that include college costs?
1: So raising a kid in America now costs more than $300,000 on average over 18 years. So it does not include college. A new study says Hawaii is the most expensive state to raise a kid, while Mississippi is the cheapest. And across the country, daycare continues to be the biggest expense for families. Wow.
0: Actually, that seems a little low for me.
1: I thought
0: it would be more than, yeah.
1: Oh.
0: I thought it would be like, you know, closer to like 750,000 or something like that.
1: Well, the next time Evie gives me attitude, I'm going to say, I'm putting $300,000 into you.
0: You're going to get an invoice in 10 years.
1: I'm kidding. Yes, yeah. Right? Wouldn't that be funny?
0: Yeah. If your kid turns 18.
1: Yeah.
0: Okay.
1: Here you go.
0: Here's your bill. You better get a job. You better get a good job.
1: Yes. They're saying families spend more than $40,000 sometimes a year on child care.
0: Oh, I bet.
1: Jeez.
0: I bet.
1: Jeez.
0: And that's, you know, all before they're, you know, they go into high school. You know,
1: it's crazy.
0: But well, between food and now with the price of gas, you know, you're going to spend a lot more than that taking them to soccer practice and everywhere else.
1: I can't imagine. My mom had three kids.
0: Yeah.
1: It's wild.
0: And well, and she just did it, right?
1: She just did. She was a single parent.
0: That's right.
1: Wild.
0: Wow.
1: Wild.
0: Well, you know what? Start saving now.
1: Yeah. Yes.
0: Oh, boy. Well, Winnie's been such a good girl.
1: She's good, right?
0: Yeah.
1: She's
0: yeah.
1: Old.
0: She's sleepy. She's already had her snack.
1: That's precious.
0: It is precious.
1: Oh,
0: thanks to our friend Percy Garner for coming in today. We love talking to Percy. Great to hear about his experience on Friday. That was super special.
1: So fun.
0: For him.
1: And I love that we have a local guy here that can kind of talk to us about that experience. Because
0: yeah.
1: It's very rare.
0: It really is. And, I mean, he deserves all the success that he has. And he does so much for the community. So thanks to Percy for coming in. Tomorrow, you've got a broadcast, live broadcast here on WJER. You want to talk about that a little bit?
1: I'll be at Tuscora Park tomorrow for the Senior Service Center, the Service Network. They are broadcasting for a picnic in the park at Tuscora Park. So I'll be there all afternoon. I think I have to head over there by 11 o'clock.
0: Okay. Stop by Tuscora Park for all the senior organizations that offer senior services and everything, and check that out tomorrow.
1: It'll be fun.
0: All right. Have a great day, Michelle.
1: Thank
0: Bye,
1: you.
0: Winnie.
1: Oh.
0: Did she look?
1: She's looking.
0: Yeah. All right. Have a great day, everybody. We're going to end, as we normally do, with our lottery update, brought to you by your friends at D's Restaurant on Fillmore Avenue. 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And the pick five, 81288. 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
1: 9:54, 80 degrees here in the Valley. 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
3: Hi, this is Jim Rosenhaus with your Guardians update. The Guardians open a new road trip tonight in Detroit with 4 against the Tigers, then 3 against the Red Hot Phillies. They'll need some steady offense to get things done on the road swing, and President of Baseball Operations Chris Antonetti explains why he's optimistic about the offense improving as the season moves along.
4: Well, I think there's optimism to be seen up and down the roster on both the surface numbers and the underlying numbers. We've seen a young group of players, some of whom are getting their first exposure with the major leagues, and some of whom are a year or two into their careers really taking the next step forward in their development. And I think what we're excited about is if we can pair our veterans getting back to their accustomed level with the progress and development we've seen from some of the young guys, it's exciting to think about what's possible moving forward.
3: Guardians open their series in Detroit tonight. A 6:40 first pitch. Airtime for Guardians warm-up, 6:05. With your Guardians update, I'm Jim Rosenhaus.
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1: AP News, I'm Marcela Sanchez. The White House says China has agreed to ramp up trade for U.S. agricultural products, including beef, buying at an annualized rate of $17 billion in 2026 and at that same level for 2027 and 2028. This comes 2 days after President Trump returned from a high-stakes summit in Beijing. China did not immediately confirm the terms, but on Saturday had signaled an agreement to reduce some trade barriers. Wall Street pointed toward losses before markets opened today. Oil prices were up more than 1% for a short time overnight after Trump warned Iran in a social media post that the clock is ticking and they better get moving fast or there won't be anything left of them. This followed a call with Israeli Prime Minister Benjamin Netanyahu. Ukraine conducted large-scale drone strikes on Russia, killing 4 and wounding a dozen others. AP correspondent Julie Walker reports.
2: Over the weekend, one of Ukraine's largest drone strikes on Russia killed at least 4 people, including 3 near Moscow, and wounded a dozen others, according to local authorities. Debris also fell on Russia's largest airport without causing damage. Ukrainian President Vladimir Zelensky saying his country was entirely justified. Russia has repeatedly launched similar attacks on Ukraine's capital and other cities during the war. Ukrainian authorities saying Russian drone strikes over the weekend wounded 8 people. I'm Julie Walker.
1: Officials say all 4 crew members ejected safely after 2 Navy jets collided and crashed yesterday during an air show at the Mountain Home Air Force Base in western Idaho. The crew members are in stable condition and the crash is under investigation. More stories at apnews.com. This is AP News.
3: AP Sports, I'm Geffen Coolball. Shai Gilgeous-Alexander of the Oklahoma City Thunder has won the NBA's Most Valuable Player Award for the 2nd consecutive year. The reigning champ and Finals MVP becomes the 18th player to win at least 2 MVP awards and the 14th to win them in back-to-back fashion. In NFL news, Aaron Rodgers is running it back with the Steelers. 2 people with knowledge of the decision told the Associated Press that the 4-time NFL MVP agreed to a 1-year deal to return to Pittsburgh. MLB 2-time World Series champion second baseman Jose Altuve of the Houston Astros is headed to the injured list with a grade 2 oblique strain. Today in sports history, Randy Johnson becomes the oldest pitcher in MLB history to throw a perfect game at the age of 40 with the Arizona Diamondbacks in 2004. More sports news at apnews.com. I'm Geffen Coolball.
4: 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The 10 o'clock report brought to you as a part of the Valley's best top and bottom of the hour news coverage. Coming up in 30 seconds, WJER News Director Jamie Hambaugh gets you up to date on what's happening here in the Valley from the voice of the Valley.
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6: This is Jamie Hambaugh for WJER News. The Claymont Board of Education is now considering how to move forward with the sale of its intermediate school building. Board members voted in April to close the school at the end of the school year, citing rising upkeep costs and declining enrollment. At this month's school board meeting, Bob Hall of Cronobaugh Auctions and Amy Myers from Barnett Realtors recommended holding a one-day auction that would include the intermediate building, a north side property, and a playground.
7: I think the key is to get at least the auction before the winter time. That way, paying for all that bleeding lines and everything for the winter and letting it sit.
6: Most furnishings are expected to relocate with the students as grade levels are reassigned within the district. The district says a potential sale could take place later this fall. May is Guillain-Barré Syndrome Awareness Month. And one new Philadelphia man is sharing his story to help others recognize the warning signs early. Tom Adamich of New Philadelphia says his experience with the rare neurological disorder began with what seemed like a simple illness, possibly a virus, followed by key warning signs that include sudden weakness, loss of coordination, difficulty lifting objects, and a rapid progression of symptoms.
8: That particular day that I ran, I felt off. I said, my gait's off. I don't understand. So I came back, and at that time, I washed my car. It got to the point where I could barely lift the wash rag, and I could barely dry the car. I was drying it off, too, and I don't understand this. I can barely lift my hand.
6: And by the next morning, Adamich could hardly walk. He collapsed shortly after and did not walk again for 9 months. For him, recovery was long, taking years of rehabilitation to regain basic skills like walking and even opening a bottle. His message during Awareness Month is don't ignore unusual symptoms. Yet in sports, the Cavs will take on the Knicks in the Eastern Conference Finals starting tomorrow night at Madison Square Garden on WJER after dismantling the Pistons 125-94 in Game 7 Sunday night in Detroit. And it'll be their first conference finals for Donovan Mitchell, who led last night with 26 points. Coach Kenny Atkinson.
9: He had complete control of the game. Listen, man, I couldn't be happier for him, you know, to make that next step. He's going home. You know, to New York, you know, he kept his thing together this year when things weren't going great.
6: And earlier Sunday in Cleveland, the Guardians pounded the Reds 10-3 to win the weekend series. Manager Stephen Vogt on his team's 6 home runs Sunday.
10: I mean, all of them were awesome. They all came at huge times, you know, especially the ones late. You know, I think, you know, DeLotter getting the one in the first get us on the board. And it just seemed like we just kept adding on. And that's such a huge momentum, you know, burst for us.
6: And some Guardians players were in attendance for the Cavs game last night ahead of their 4-game series with the Tigers in the Motor City that begins later today at 6:40 p.m. here on WJER. And now the forecast. Sunny skies today and a high of 89. Tonight, partly cloudy with a low only down to 68. Tuesday, mostly sunny, a slight chance of showers and storms after 2 p.m., a high of 88. Wednesday, showers likely and possibly a storm, a high of 71. That's a look at news for this hour. For WJER, I'm Jamie Hambaugh.
4: WJER News Time in the Valley is 10:08. Coming up in about 15 minutes, I'll talk Cavaliers basketball with the voice of the Cavs audioverse, Tim Alcorn. He is in the Big Apple getting ready to call the Cavs and the Knicks in Game 1 of the Eastern Conference Finals coming up tomorrow night. Tim will tell us how the Cavs dominated in Game 7 against Detroit and what to expect against the Knickerbockers coming up tomorrow night. That conversation with Tim coming up at 10:20 this morning on The Voice of the Valley.
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Cool and the Gang, the legendary celebration on WJER, the voice of the valley. Robert Cool Bell and the band had already had a lot of success leading up to that song, but that song made them absolute stars in the pop and soul music world. It is 10:13 in the valley, WJER, as always, proud to be your home for Cavaliers basketball, and the Cavs headed on to the Eastern Conference Finals after their downright butt-kicking of the Pistons in Detroit. We'll talk with the voice of the Cavs audioverse, Tim Alcorn, about that. Coming up at 10:20, the win in Game 7, what to expect in the Big Apple. Tim and the team already there, flying into NYC after the win in Detroit on Sunday night. Here's Paula Abdul on the Voice of the Valley.

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0: Richard Marx Hazard. Richard, one of the many great artists who have been on stage at the Kent State Tuscarawas Performing Arts Center, just a hop, skip, and a jump from where we are at the WJER studios. A tremendous win for the Cleveland Cavaliers on Sunday night as they took it to Detroit in Motown. Happy to talk about that game and what lies ahead with the voice of the Cavs audioverse. It is Tim Alcorn, brought to you by Carpenter Heating and Cooling. And Tim, I have asked a couple people this via text after the game and this morning. Maybe you have an explanation. None of those people did. Some with a pretty high basketball knowledge. How does the NBA do what they do in terms of, we know the Cavs look challenged in Game 6. They look like a completely different team in Game 7. How, in your mind, does all of that unfold?
1: Well, Bill, if I had the answer to that question, I'd be a very wealthy man, because I don't know. It's just amazing how the ebb and the flow and the momentum swings can go back and forth like that. But it's interesting, and you've called a lot of games in your life. Sometimes you can get a feel or a read for a team during pregame. And as I watched the Cavs warm up last night, they had a look in their eye that I hadn't seen before, like, we are going to get this done. There was an intensity, and they came out and they delivered the first shot. They threw the first punch. They had Detroit on their heels from the get-go, and it was a remarkable turnaround. How it happened, I don't know, but to me, that's the beauty of sports.
0: Tim, so many different contributions were key last night, and one I know you can't look past was the shooting of Sam Merrill off the bench.
1: Just incredible. And Sam is one of those guys that, shooters keep shooting. And when he feels it, when he's in that rhythm, it's something to behold. And he was huge last night. And, of course, for your listeners that were dialed in last night, Sam took a vicious charging call from Asar Thompson early in the game and chipped some teeth, and he was shooting that basketball while his teeth were rattling, but certainly he got the job done, and a huge part of the win last night.
0: In addition to Sam's efforts, if you had to pinpoint, let's say two, because if we said, hey, tell us some keys, you could go on from now until 10:25 tonight, but maybe two additional things in addition to Sam's efforts that really impressed you.
1: Well, the Cavs rebounded the basketball at the defensive end, and one of the things that Detroit does so well, they feasted on it all year long, Bill, was put back baskets, second chance points. They would crash the offensive glass, and they did it in the first six games against the Cavs. So hats off to Evan Mobley and Jared Allen. I thought Jared was phenomenal last night. So those two guys kept Detroit off the offensive glass. It was pretty much one and done for the Pistons all night long. And then I thought that force, that energy that the Cavaliers came out with, the intensity, they took the crowd out of the game right away. And so, you know, who the credit goes to that specifically, I don't know. Kenny Atkinson, maybe he delivered that fire and brimstone type of pregame speech so that the guys were running through the wall, perhaps. And Donovan Mitchell and James Harden, again, that veteran leadership, just keeping everybody calm. There was no panic after Game 6. Sure, they would love to have won it, and obviously had another extra day of rest, but they didn't get it done. But there was no panic getting on the plane heading to Detroit.
0: He is the voice of the Cavs audioverse on WJER and all across the network, Tim Alcorn. And Tim, somebody said, ask Tim, because occasionally we ask you some behind-the-scenes questions. How close are you in terms of the bus ride from your hotel to Madison Square Garden?
1: It's not too far. Our team hotel is maybe 4 or 5 blocks away from MSG, so it won't be that long of a bus ride. And really, the travel overall in the playoffs so far, really has been wonderful because the plane rides have been short, you know, across Lake Erie and Ontario over to Toronto, and then a very short flight to Detroit, and now Cleveland to New York is under an hour. So we've been very fortunate. We don't have these long, grueling flights in between games.
0: With the Knicks being the opponent, I think many people, I don't know if they're necessarily surprised, Tim, to see the Knicks in the conference finals, but the way they've dominated in the playoffs, it seems like this team has changed from the one we saw in the regular season. A, do you agree with that? B, what are their strengths coming in?
1: Yeah, I do agree with that, Bill. Atlanta gave them a decent series for a couple of games, and then New York found something, and they just absolutely rolled up the Hawks and then decimated the 76ers. So they are playing at a very, very high level. They were in the Eastern Conference Finals last year and fell to Indiana. So this is a team that really has been laser-focused on getting back to the Eastern Conference Finals, if not the NBA Finals. And so this is a focused New York team. They're playing great basketball. I'm hoping they're a little rusty. They haven't played in a long time while the Cavs and Pistons battled it out for seven games. So while it's tough on the Cavs because this every other day schedule just continues, it'll be the same for New York. Perhaps New York will have lost a little bit of the edge because they are playing and we're playing incredible basketball.
0: Tim, at this point in the season, thanks to your call all year long, we're well aware of what the Cavaliers' strengths are. Where do you feel like they match up best against what is a very talented Knicks squad?
1: Yeah, I think it's that front court. And really, I just think this will be an even matchup. It's the 3 seed against the 4 seed. New York only won one more game than the Cavs during the regular season to get that 3 seed. But yeah, I think the front court with Mobley and Allen, they can match up well with Karl Anthony Towns. I mean, he is just having a fabulous season. He's tough, and so I think the Cavs match up well there. And, of course, the head of the snake for New York is Jalen Brunson. He is just a dynamic player. And so, but I think the Cavs' backcourt, that veteran presence of Mitchell and Harden, I think they'll match up well. Each team has tremendous bench strength. But I think the Cavs will put their bench against anybody. So I think this is going to be a great series. Another one after 2 straight 7-game series to get things started.
0: Tim, certainly we appreciate your time. A bonus edition of the Tim Alcorn Show, if you will. Thank you, and we'll look forward to talking to you again coming up Thursday morning when hopefully the Cavs are up 1-0.
1: Yeah, we'll see how it goes tomorrow night, but Bill, I'm thrilled that we can keep these things going for a couple of weeks. So I look forward to talking to you again on Thursday.
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Taylor Swift on The Voice of the Valley, WJER. With the Valley weather outlook, sunny and hot today. Look for a high of 90. Tonight, partly cloudy skies. The overnight low only going to drop to 68. Looking ahead to Tuesday, more sunshine, a chance of some afternoon rain. Warm as well tomorrow, a high 88. Plenty of sunshine right now, and 81 degrees in the valley at WJER.

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1: Cyndi Lauper, True Colors on WJER. And I decided to, thanks to my hairstylist, I decided to celebrate the Cavs' win last night by doing my hair, although the length isn't the same, from a colors perspective, Cyndi Lauper style, this morning. I don't know if it looks good, but if nothing else, it's noticeable. 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They are, as always, doing great jobs of bringing fantastic shows into the pack. And later this year, the recently announced arrival of Ashley McBride, the great country star, coming to the pack. 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

0: News. I'm Marcela Sanchez. President Trump is moving to dismiss his $10 billion lawsuit against the IRS over the leak of his tax returns.
1: That comes after reports a resolution in the case is near. ABC News first reported last week the president was prepared to drop the suit as part of a deal where his administration would create a $1.7 billion fund to pay Trump allies who believe they were wrongly investigated and prosecuted. A court filing in Florida does not mention terms of any potential deal. Democrats bash the mere idea that the administration would consider compensating the allies. Maryland's Jamie Raskin calls it unconstitutional and absurd. Sagar Meghani, Washington.
0: Talks aimed at ending a strike that shut down the Long Island Railroad are set to resume today, setting the stage for a rough start to the work week for about 250,000 commuters. Unions representing rail workers and the Metropolitan Transportation Agency negotiated through much of Sunday and into early Monday. Here's union representative James Lewis.
2: The biggest sticking point is trying to get a contract that just keeps our membership's head above water here. With the rate of inflation nationally, and especially in this New York area, everybody feels it that's around here, and we're just trying to, for our membership to just keep their heads above water. We're not asking for anything outrageous. We're just at least let them keep where they are.
0: South Carolina's state house is taking up a measure today to redraw congressional districts. In other news, Congo will open 3 treatment centers for the Ebola virus in the eastern Ituri province following an outbreak of a variant that has no approved therapeutics or vaccines. This is AP News. Israel is aiming to stop a new flotilla from breaking the blockade on Gaza aid. AP correspondent Charles de Ledesma reports.
3: The Israeli military began intercepting boats on Monday morning, part of a flotilla attempting to break the blockade of Gaza. The global Sumud flotilla's live stream shows activists aboard several vessels putting on life jackets and raising their hands before a boat carrying Israeli troops approaches. Israeli troops wearing tactical gear then boarded the boat and the live stream abruptly ended. Many of the ships are currently off the coast of Cyprus. More than 50 vessels had departed from the port of Marmaris, Turkey last week in what the flotilla describes as the final leg of their journey to Gaza's shores. An hour prior to the interception, Israel's foreign ministry called on activists to change course and turn back immediately. I'm Charles de Ledesma.
0: Easing oil prices are helping stock markets worldwide to recover. I'm Marcela Sanchez, AP News.
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7: This is Jamie Hambaugh for WJER News. The rising gas and grocery prices have not been driving more people to the greater Dover, New Philadelphia food pantry so far. Volunteer Chief Operations Officer Jim Rice says the pantry is serving about 700 families a week, down from more than 800 at this time last year. He says the drop's largely due to fewer clients from Stark County, where new food pantries have opened. He says the pantry is still distributing 45 to 50,000 pounds of food weekly from the Akron Canton Food Bank, despite a cut in federal and state programs to help banks purchase food.
8: In Akron's case, there were a number of their significant partners that stepped up and gave them extra money to actually purchase food and then give that food away to people like us for just the service fee.
7: Rice says that his pantry pays those fees, which have remained steady, to the Akron-Canton Food Bank to help cover transportation and service costs, but it doesn't pay for the food itself. The all-volunteer operation at the Dover New Philadelphia Food Pantry relies on about 50 volunteers each week to serve the community. Former MLB pitcher and current Dover council member Percy Garner was acknowledged Friday night at Progressive Field, taking part in a ceremony marking the 10th anniversary of Cleveland's 2016 American League Championship team.
9: Number 66, the pride of Dover, Ohio, hard-throwing right-hander out of the bullpen, Percy Garner.
7: And that game included a matchup against former manager Terry Francona and the Cincinnati Reds. It was mentioned that Garner made 8 appearances for the club during that 2016 season. And in sports, the Cavs are back in the conference finals for the first time since 2018 after crushing the Pistons 125-94 in Detroit last night in a game where Cleveland led by as many as 20 in the first half and 35 in the second. Kenny Atkinson was a proud coach.
10: You know, when someone hires you, you want to fulfill what they were looking for. You want to, you know. So I was like, you know, coming into this game, man, I'd love to get to this next level. Just to say that we did a good job as a coaching staff, you know, and then we helped this group of players that I love to the next, you know, to make another step.
7: And now game one between the Cavs and Knicks from New York will tip off at 8 p.m. tomorrow night on WJER. Earlier Sunday, the Guardians pounded the Reds 10-3 to win 2-3 in the weekend series. Kyle Manzardo had 2 of Cleveland's 6 home runs on the day. Manager Stephen Vogt
11: sat back on the slider in his first one and then ambushed a heater in the second one. So really good to see Kyle. We've talked about him, I feel like, for a couple weeks now, really starting to swing the bat better. So nice to see him drive the ball out of the yard.
7: And the Guardians are now in Detroit for a 4-game series with the Tigers. Game one is later today at 6:40 p.m. here on the radio as well. Now the weather. Sunny skies today with a high of 89. Tonight partly cloudy and a low only of 68. Tuesday mostly sunny, a slight chance of showers and storms after 2 p.m., a high of 88. And Wednesday showers likely and possibly a storm. Cooler with a high of 71. And that's a look at news for this hour for WJER. I'm Jamie Hambaugh.

WJER, the voice of the valley with Hall & Oates and Out of Touch. Great win for the Cavs on Sunday night as that sends them to the Eastern Conference Finals for the first time since 2018 as they will square off coming up beginning tomorrow night with the Knicks in New York. And our thanks, our hats off, if you will, in the WJER studios to the voice of the Cavs Audioverse, Tim Alcorn, for joining us for a bonus edition of the Tim Alcorn Show this morning at 10:20, all brought to you by Carpenter Heating and Cooling. While the Cavs will be coming up tomorrow night, tonight the Guardians, they are hot and back in action, as they are now four games over 500 and leading the American League Central. They are now in Motown. They'll take on the Tigers, who are struggling and tied for last place in the American League Central Division. Our coverage at 6:05 tonight with the pregame show, the first pitch with Tom Hamilton's play-by-play call, coming up at 6:40 tonight on The Voice of the Valley.

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Hot, a high of 90. Tonight, partly cloudy, the overnight low dropping to just 70. And for Tuesday, more sunshine, a slight chance of rain tomorrow in the afternoon, another warm day with a high of 88. Sunshine now and 81 degrees in the valley at WJER 100.9 FM and AM 1450.

0: WJER is the voice in the Valley and the first radio station in the Valley dating back to 1950, this year celebrating 76 years on the radio with you. 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

0: Justin Bieber on The Voice of the Valley, WJER, where it's Guardians baseball tonight as first place Cleveland is in Detroit to take on the last place Tigers. Now, interestingly enough, the Guardians got to Detroit yesterday quick enough that a number of them were able to be at the game as the Cavaliers would end up thumping the Pistons. I know Austin Hedges was there, among others. So it had a nice Guardians contingent as the Cavaliers, of course, would end up busting out the whooping stick and applying it liberally to Detroit. Catch the Guardians and the Tigers tonight. 6:05 the first pitch, 6:05 the pregame show, first pitch at 6:40 with Tom Hamilton. 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

Mariah Carey on The Voice of the Valley, WJER, where the noon report of news coming up after DNA featuring Suzanne Vega on The Voice of the Valley.

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1: AP News. Good morning, I'm Ed Donahue. A drone strike sparked a fire on the edge of the United Arab Emirates' Seoul nuclear power plant in what authorities called an unprovoked terrorist attack. No one was blamed, but on social media, President Trump wrote, "Iran better get moving fast or there won't be anything left of them." Treasury Secretary Scott Bessent is at the G7 summit in France.
2: We call

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1: AP News. Good morning, I'm Ed Donahue. A drone strike sparked a fire on the edge of the United Arab Emirates' sole nuclear power plant in what authorities called an unprovoked terrorist attack. No one was blamed, but on social media, President Trump wrote, "Iran better get moving fast or there won't be anything left of them." Treasury Secretary Scott Bessent is at the G7 summit in France.
2: We call upon all our G7 and indeed all of our allies and the rest of the world to follow the sanctions regime so that we can crack down on the illicit finance that is fueling the Iranian war machine and get this money back to the Iranian people.
1: The blockage of the Strait of Hormuz continues to squeeze consumers and businesses worldwide. Oil prices have eased, but gas prices remain high. In Michigan, Wayne State University economics professor Marcise Jansen is worried about people who may want to put off filling the tank.
3: Whether it's a quarter or an eighth or a 16th even, I have trouble seeing any danger to that. I think the idea is to keep an eye on making sure you don't run dry.
1: A judge in New York ruled a gun and a notebook that prosecutors say link Luigi Mangione to the killing of UnitedHealthcare CEO Brian Thompson can be used as evidence at his murder trial. President Trump is moving to withdraw his $10 billion lawsuit against the Internal Revenue Service over the leak of his tax returns. The Supreme Court rejected appeals from the pharmaceutical companies that object to negotiating Medicare drug prices with the federal government. The Israeli military intercepted boats off the coast of Cyprus, part of a flotilla attempting to break Israel's naval blockade of Gaza. The president of Taiwan says the arms deal with the United States is crucial for regional stability after President Trump questioned continued U.S. support for Taiwan. This is AP News. The AP's Charles Della Desma reports all the Italian divers who drowned in an underwater cave have been found.
4: Maldives government spokesman Ahmed Sham says Finnish divers, experts in deep and cave diving, Maldives police and the military conducted a fresh search on Monday. The searches had resumed after being suspended following the death of a local military diver during a perilous mission to try to reach them. Italy's foreign ministry adds the 4 Italian divers who are believed to be deep inside an underwater cave. It was not immediately clear whether the divers went underwater and saw them physically or saw them through underwater drone cameras. Sham said fresh plans must now be drawn up to bring the bodies to the surface. I'm Charles de Ledesma.
1: A 5.2 magnitude earthquake struck South China's Guangxi region, killing 2 people and toppling buildings. A 91-year-old man was found alive and in good condition. I'm Ed Donahue, AP News.
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6: And up next here from WJER News, fire damages to semis at a Dover area business. No injuries reported. Claymont considers fall auction after the intermediate school closes. And the Cavs back in the conference finals while the Guardians win this round of the Battle of Ohio. This now is the WJER Noon Report for Monday, May 18th. Right now at 12:06, we already have 83 degrees on Jamie Hambaugh. As you can tell, we can have some hot weather here to start off the work week, close to 90 for highs, and then cooling off some with rain by Wednesday, and that forecast is on the way. Well, a Sunday evening fire north of Dover damaged a couple of commercial vehicles but caused no reported injuries. Dover firefighters say that they were called just after 6:15 p.m. to a business along Beartown Road Northwest in Franklin Township, where they arrived to find heavy flames coming from 2 semi-tractor trucks and a column of black smoke. An incident happened at the Aprovia Fleet Maintenance Facility. Additional departments were brought in to help supply water as crews worked quickly to bring that blaze under control. Firefighters were reportedly on scene more than 3 hours in all. The Strasburg firefighters are investigating the cause. Claymont school board members are continuing to gather public input as they move forward with plans to sell the intermediate building in Denison. The board voted last month to close the building starting with the 26-27 school year. Under that plan, 8th grade students will move to the high school, 4th and 5th grades to the middle school, and 3rd grade to the elementary school. At their latest meeting, board members heard guidance from Bob Hall with Cronobaugh Auctions and Amy Myers from Barnett Realtors on how to handle the sale process.
7: We are recommending, as far as selling it, an auction one day and then you're done. Superintendent Wrench did also recommend that in the course of that sale as an auction, you would sell also Northside and the playground as well. So you would not hold any real estate in Denison except for this building. So we discussed that in length as well.
6: Superintendent Brian Wrench says that the property could go up for sale as early as October.
8: You could look at by December when it really gets cold, we wouldn't have to be doing prep work for blowing the water lines and prepping it for wintertime. So it would be sold at that point in time.
6: Now much of the building's furniture will be redistributed to other district schools, while the fiber optic equipment will be relocated to the administration building. Greater Dover New Philadelphia Food Pantry says demand has shifted in 2026. Volunteer Chief Operations Officer Jim Rice says the pantry is now serving about 700 families a week. That's down from more than 800 from a year ago. Now he says part of that decline is because more Stark County residents are using pantries closer to home.
9: And of course the reason we believe we're not seeing as many in Stark County as they have opened some new pantries, including one opened by the Akron Food Bank, which operates several days a week up there.
6: Now, even so, the pantry still distributes between 45 and 50,000 pounds of food each week. While the pantry doesn't pay for the food itself, it does pay small service fees to help cover transportation and storage through the Akron Canton Food Bank. Costs that remain steady but depend heavily on donations and grants.
9: In terms of buying it, it's free, but they have employees and warehouses and trucks. They need to go get it, and so they have a lot of expenses to get the food, and they pass on a small fraction of that to us.
6: Now he says even with some cuts to government food programs, community support has helped keep supplies steady. The pantry also relies on about 50 volunteers each week. Rice says that he is thankful for the community's continued support. In Northwest Ohio, it was a tense morning for Toledo police who had to shoot a suspect in order to disarm him in a residential neighborhood. Tatiana Cash of ONN affiliate WTOL-TV has details.
10: At 10:30 a.m. yesterday morning is when a call went out to Toledo Police Department about a man loading his shotgun and making threats to kill multiple people. So when Toledo police arrived on scene there, they found a 44-year-old Brandon Petchett, who was armed with a shotgun, and they told him to drop the weapon. Petchett did not follow instructions, and according to officers, they then shot him. He was taken to a hospital with non-life-threatening injuries and since was put into custody.
6: A new Philadelphia man is sharing his story of recovery and resilience during Guillain-Barré Syndrome Awareness Month. Tom Adamich believes that he contracted GPS nearly a decade ago now from a virus while visiting his mother at a nursing home. GBS is a rare neurological disorder in which the body's immune system attacks the nerves. Within days, he went from feeling slightly off to being left without the use of his arms and legs.
11: By the time my dad got to where he was going to take me in our vehicle over to the hospital, I ended up on the floor. And then that was the last time I walked for 9 months.
6: Now, following IV treatments, he spent months in recovery, relearning everyday tasks from holding a spoon to walking again. And he says it took nearly 5 years before he truly felt like himself.
11: I admit I still have moments when I'm, you know, and I'm sure it's more mental in that sense, but I still have a few moments when I'm a little uncomfortable and I just, you know, have to pause a little bit.
6: Now for GBS Awareness Month in May, his message is don't ignore unusual symptoms, and he stresses that early treatment is critical, comparing the time-sensitive nature of GBS to that of a stroke. And a familiar name returned to Progressive Field Friday night as Dover native Percy Gardner was honored during a celebration of Cleveland's 2016 American League Championship team. Gardner, now a Dover council member and director of the Rainbow Connection, was one of 16 former players introduced before the game. Now, during the ceremony, Senior Vice President of Public Affairs Bob DiBiasio called him the pride of Dover, Ohio. Now, Gardner made 8 relief appearances for the club during that 2016 season, something he remembers vividly.
12: You know, I was, you know, a part of the game, you know, that we clinched in Detroit, and you know, the bullpen played a big role later in that because everyone, it was like our, we had amazing starters, but they all just kept dropping like flies.
6: Now, speaking on the WJER morning show today, Gardner also had described Friday night's celebration, including reconnecting with former teammates like catcher Yan Gomes before the on-field introductions.
12: You know, because we're all older. Most of us aren't playing and haven't been playing in a while. And as we're about to get announced, Jan's like, Percy, you better walk. Don't you run out there. And I'm like, I am not running because they announced me first. But, yeah, I did get jolted by the smoke machines. It was so loud.
6: Well, on the field, the Reds beat Cleveland 7-6, picking up their only win of the series. But we'll hear more about that coming up in sports. And let's get to the forecast now. Sunny skies this afternoon with a high of 89. Later tonight, it's going to be partly cloudy with a low of just 68 overnight. For Tuesday, mostly sunny again, and there is a slight chance of showers and storms after 2 p.m. with a high of 88. By Wednesday, then, cooling off some, showers likely, and possibly a storm with a high of just 71. Thursday, then, mostly sunny and a high of just 67. Yeah, right now, it's mostly sunny right now, 12:14. We have 83 degrees. And you are listening to the Noon Report. As I had mentioned, we have sports on the way, as it was Game 7, Cavs-Pistons from Detroit Sunday night, and it was a blowout, with the Knicks waiting to host the winner. Plus, the Guardians and Reds had the rubber match of their 3-game series from Cleveland. Still some spring sports to get to as well in high school coverage, and the AP has national sports for us, too. It's all part of Bill Hammerstrom's Sports Report, and he is up next.
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14: This is your Wendy's Sports Report for Monday. I'm Bill Hammerstrom. We'll get to the Cavs and Guardians. First, let's get you set up for what's on the Big Z Sports YouTube channel tonight. We have video live stream as our coverage of the high school baseball tournament gets started. Game 1 tonight has Dover hosting Zanesville in a Division III East District opener. The winner takes on New Philadelphia at Tuscora Park on Tuesday next week. The Dover boys are 13-12, while Zanesville is 11-14. You can watch that live on the Big Z Sports YouTube channel. There's also a link at WJER.com under the Sports tab. Also on the Big Z Sports YouTube channel tonight, a Division V tournament game between Claymont and Ridgewood at 5 p.m. Let's go to the NBA. The Cavs are back in the Eastern Conference Finals for the first time since 2018. Game 1 of the best-of-7 series with the Knicks is in New York Tuesday night. We'll have it here on WJER. The Cavs got there by dominating the Pistons in Game 7 yesterday, 125-94. Donovan Mitchell got to his first conference finals as a player by scoring a game-high 26 points while dishing out 8 assists and not committing a single turnover. That has been the Cavs' Achilles heel throughout the playoffs. Coach Kenny Atkinson says that was a microcosm of what Mitchell has meant to the team.
15: He had complete control of the game. Listen, man, I couldn't be happier for him, you know, to make that next step. He's going home, you know, to New York. You know, he kept his thing together this year when things weren't going great.
14: Atkinson says when the Cavs play aggressively like they did yesterday, they are tough to beat.
15: When we play with force, it's really the key. Like force on both ends with our talent, we're really hard to beat. You know, the what we got to answer, the question we got to answer, and we talked about in the locker room is, you know, we can't have forced letdowns, you know, like game six, where we were not the forceful team. But tonight we were. That was the whole difference, our force on both ends.
14: Other key contributors yesterday, Jared Allen was a monster with 23 points and 7 rebounds in 25 minutes, while sitting out most of the fourth quarter when the game got out of hand.
15: You know, I had dinner with Dan Gilbert last night. He came over to our hotel. He goes, you know who the key to this whole thing is? You know, I was thinking Harden, Mitch. He goes, the key to this whole thing, the spark of this is Jared Allen. I said, really? And that sparked me to run the first play for. I'm like, man, have I been, you know, sometimes you have, you know, people who observe from afar, plus Dan knows the team well and knows these guys. It was really, I was like, man, I went to my room. I'm like, man, I'm going to run the first play for him, which I think got blown up with. But anyway, I'm like, man, we got to, and in our film session, we had to reward the big. Sometimes you have to be reminded. And that was great by Dan. You know, he hit it on the head. He was prophetic.
14: Sam Merrill came off the bench for 23 points and 5 3-pointers. Evan Mobley scored 21 with 12 rebounds and 6 assists. James Harden had a quiet 9 points, 5 rebounds, and 6 assists, but just one turnover after averaging 6 per loss in the playoffs so far. Game 1 versus New York is Tuesday at 8 o'clock. Then they play every other day at 8 p.m. until the series ends. All those games will be here on WJER. Meanwhile, the Western Conference Finals starts tonight between the Spurs and Thunder. In Major League Baseball, the Guardians put an exclamation point in their Battle of Ohio Series victory over the weekend, hitting 6 home runs in a 10-3 win over the Reds yesterday. Chase DeLauter started the bomb barrage with a 2-run shot in the first inning, but manager Stephen Vogt couldn't pick a favorite.
16: I mean, all of them were awesome. They all came at huge times, you know, especially the ones late. You know, I think, you know, DeLauter getting the one in the first, get us on the board, and it just seemed like we just kept adding on, and that's such a huge momentum, you know, burst for us to get through the game and not have to use leverage guys, and just a fun day all around.
14: Also hitting home runs, Jose Ramirez, Brian Rocchio, Angel Martinez, and Kyle Manzardo, who had 2.
16: Sat back on the slider in his first one, and then ambushed a heater on his second one, so really good to see Kyle. We've talked about him, I feel like, for a couple weeks now, really starting to swing the bat better, so nice to see him drive the ball out of the yard.
14: Gavin Williams pitched 6 innings for the win. The Guardians play 4 games against the Tigers in Detroit this week, starting tonight at 6:40. Guardians warm-up starts at 6:05 here on WJER. Time for some high school highlights from over the weekend. How about the Ohio Cardinal Conference track meet? The New Philadelphia boys won it by a single point, 147-146 over Ashland. Record-setting efforts abound for the Quakers, including in the 1,600-meter when both Marcus and Alec Adelman broke the OCC meet record. Marcus took first in just under 4 minutes and 15 seconds. Alec took second in just over 4 minutes and 15 seconds. Wyatt Lendon won the 3,200 in a record time of 9 minutes and just under 22 seconds. C.J. Carlisle won the 100 and anchored the winning 4x100 relay team that set a school record. He also set a school record in the 200, taking first place in that event as well. Kate Jones won the pole vault. Jackson Rice won the high jump. Alec Adelman added another medal with a win in the 800. Dover also had a couple of champions in the OCC meet. Justice Hughes won in the 300 hurdles. And on the girls' side, Maddie Minnis took first in the shot put, second in the discus. That earned the freshman field athlete of the year in the Ohio Cardinal Conference. And now the Associated Press with National Sports News.
17: AP Sports, I'm Geffen Coolball. Shai Gilgeous-Alexander of the Oklahoma City Thunder has won the NBA's Most Valuable Player Award for the second consecutive year. The reigning champ and finals MVP becomes the 18th player to win at least 2 MVP awards and the 14th to win them in back-to-back fashion. In NFL news, Aaron Rodgers is running it back with the Steelers. 2 people with knowledge of the decision told the Associated Press that the 4-time NFL MVP agreed to a 1-year deal scheduled to return to Pittsburgh. MLB two-time World Series champion second baseman Jose Altuve of the Houston Astros is headed to the injured list with a grade 2 oblique strain. Today in sports history, Randy Johnson becomes the oldest pitcher in MLB history to throw a perfect game at the age of 40 with the Arizona Diamondbacks in 2004. More sports news at apnews.com. I'm Gethin Coolball.
14: Thanks, Gethin. Again tonight on WJER, Guardians baseball. They start a four-game series with the Tigers. First pitch at 6:40. Guardians warm up at 6:05. Make sure to go to the Big Z Sports YouTube channel to watch a couple of high school tournament baseball games tonight, including Zanesville at Dover. First pitch for those games scheduled for 5 p.m. That's your Windy Sports Report for Monday. I'm Bill Hammerstrom on your Sports Voice of the Valley.
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20: I'm Seth Seitel, and this is Markets in a Minute. More swings in oil prices are keeping stock markets unsettled as investors try to anticipate what's next in the war with Iran. The S&P 500 was down 0.1% in the first hour of trading Monday. The index isn't far from the all-time high it set last week. The Dow rose 140 points, that's about 0.3%. The NASDAQ Composite was down 0.3%. Asian markets closed mostly lower. European stocks shook off some early losses and were trading higher. Treasury yields were near where they were last week after some bouncing around. The yield on the 10-year Treasury was trading at 4.60%. Seth Seitel, New York.
21: What do we want?
22: Striking Long Island Railroad workers outside Penn Station as negotiations continue between the five unions representing them and the Metropolitan Transportation Authority, which says it won't make a deal that implodes the budget. Workers like Byron Lee say they deserve a raise.
23: We're just asking for a reasonable cost of living adjustment on our wages. People think that, you know, we don't deserve it.
22: Hundreds of thousands of daily commuters, like teacher Katie Hidalgo, left doubling and tripling their commute time as well as cost. She drove from Long Island to Queens to pay to park and take a subway.
24: My concern coming home is I have to get my son at daycare by 5:30. It's going to take me longer getting home. I'm a teacher. I'm going to have to leave work at 1:30.
22: The strike began Saturday. The unions and the MTA have been negotiating a new contract since 2023. Julie Walker, New York.
25: The justices gave no comment in leaving in place rulings from the Federal Appeals Court in Philadelphia that dismissed the drug manufacturer's claims. The negotiation program was created as part of the 2022 Inflation Reduction Act. The law requires the government to negotiate prices for certain high-cost drugs in the federal insurance program for older adults on an annual basis. Republicans have criticized aspects of the law which was signed by Democratic President Joe Biden, but the Trump administration has embraced the authority to bring drug makers to the negotiating table. Pharmaceutical companies have pushed back on the program. Marcela Sanchez, Washington.
26: It's time now for the obituary report on WJER.
27: And with the following obituaries to announce, Nicole Jones, age 48, of Yorksville, died Thursday. And services are coming up at 1 p.m. today at the R.K. Lindsay Funeral Home at Denison. And friends may call from now until 1 p.m. at the funeral home. Donations can be made to the Altman Foundation. And that's in memory of Nicole Jones, age 48, of Yorksville. Ernest Johnson, age 78, of Denison, died Thursday, and he is survived by his wife, Patricia. There will be no public services. Donations can be made to St. Jude's Children, St. Jude's Research Hospital, or Interim Hospice in Coshocton, or to Wounded Warriors. And the R.K. Lindsay Funeral Home is handling the arrangements for Ernest Johnson, age 78, of Denison.
26: This has been the obituary report on WJER. Listen for the obituaries weekdays following the 8:30 morning news and during the noon and 5 o'clock reports. The obituaries are also presented Saturdays at 9:30 and noon and Sundays at 8:30 and noon on WJER.
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0: Michaela Esposito is a student at Washtenaw Community College in Ann Arbor, Michigan, and she's really good at welding. So good, she'll be the first female welder to represent the United States at a worldwide competition in China in September called the World Skills Competition. Esposito said when she was a kid, she had a dream of being the first female to accomplish something.
1: I just figured everything was already taken. So when I got to this position, I figured out that this is kind of my shot to be make history in a way.
0: She says she's getting a lot of practice.
1: I'm currently welding 80 hours a week, and in between now and September, I'll be doing a series of practice competitions.
0: Her instructor, Alex Peskowski, finished second in the competition in 2013.
2: If you're successful, it's going to open up all kinds of doors for you.
0: I'm Donna Water.
27: Now, right now, we have 83 degrees, I should say, at 1227. As it heats up out there, we have sunny skies this afternoon. Highs up around 89 for today. And that forecast is coming up. But first, looking at news headlines, a Sunday evening fire north of Dover had damaged two semi-tractor trucks at a Beartown Road Northwest business, but caused no injuries there in Franklin Township. Dover firefighters say crews were spotted just after 6:15 p.m. to that Provia Fleet Maintenance Facility, finding heavy flames and black smoke. Now, crews from multiple departments brought that fire under control, with some remaining on scene for more than 3 hours. The cause remains under investigation by Strasburg firefighters. The Ohio State Patrol is reaching new heights, literally, when it comes to catching you behind the wheel doing bad things. Jeff Smith with ONN affiliate WTOL-TV reports on that one.
3: Troopers say a new semi will give them a higher view of traffic and make it easier to spot speeding, distracted driving, and drivers who are following too closely. One trooper rides in the cab watching for the violations and then radios ahead to a fellow trooper waiting to make the stop. State leaders say the push comes as more than 20 construction projects are underway across the Ohio Turnpike this season.
27: Now let's get to the weather once again. Sunny skies this afternoon with highs around 89 later tonight. It's going to be partly cloudy with a low of only 68. On Tuesday, then, mostly sunny with a slight chance of showers and storms after 2 p.m. and a high of 88. And cooling off by Wednesday with showers likely and possibly a storm, but a high of only 71 on Wednesday. It's 1229 right now. We're at 83 degrees. That wraps up the noon report. Stick around. It's the Classic Canteen for the entire WJER News Department. I'm Jamie Hambaugh.
4: I'm Ed Donahue with an AP News Minute. In New York, a gun and a notebook, prosecutors say, link Luigi Mangione to the killing of UnitedHealthcare CEO Brian Thompson, can be used as evidence at his murder trial. The ruling is from Judge Gregory Caro. But he also ruled evidence found during an initial search of Mangione's backpack during his arrest at a McDonald's restaurant must be suppressed.
5: However, the people have established that the subsequent search of the backpack at the station was a valid inventory search, and therefore the items recovered at the station will not be suppressed.
4: That was at the police station. Police found the gun, notebook, and other items in Mangione's backpack after he was spotted eating breakfast at a McDonald's in Altoona, Pennsylvania in 2024, 5 days after Thompson was killed outside a Manhattan hotel. Mangione's state murder trial is set to begin in New York in September. I'm Ed Donahue.
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The Classic Canteen kicking off for a Monday on WJER with America and Ventura Highway. And one of my personal, you may agree, you may disagree, maybe you're somewhere in between, but one of my favorite lyrical phrases in the rock and roll era, alligator lizards in the air. I wonder if there was some partaking of particular illegal substances. When that song was being written, WJER is the voice of the valley with the Kinks.

0: Joe South on the classic Canteen and the Games People Play, a song that was later redone by the Spinners. It is 100.9 FM and AM 1450. It is a new week of the classic Canteen with yours truly, Morgan, in the midday, and coming up with the weather in terms of temperature being what it was yesterday, what it is today, and what it will be tomorrow. How about some summertime music? It's coming your way with Mungo Jerry on the Canteen.
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6: If you remember bell bottoms, tie-dye, and sit-ins, you've come to the right place. 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

Rolls Royce and car wash on WJER, the voice of the valley, where it's time now to play the Wendy's What Year Was It? Your musical clue today from Rolls Royce. What year was that song from the movie of the same name a big hit? Also in that year, Jimmy Carter was elected President of the United States, and the United States was celebrating its 200th birthday. What year are we looking for? If you know, call on the contest line right now, 330-364-WJER. Numerically, that's 330-364-9537. And if you've got the correct year, I have for you lunch for two from any of our Tuscarawas County Wendy's locations. Wendy's, where their recipe is quality. Here are the Beatles on the canteen.

Roy Head on the Classic Canteen from WJER. Your home for the endless list of winners. And today we congratulate winner number one from Wendy's this week.

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1: AP News, I'm Ed Donahue. A judge in New York is allowing a gun and a notebook to be used as evidence in Luigi Mangione's murder trial. He's accused.

0: Used in the shooting death in late 2024 of UnitedHealthcare CEO Brian Thompson in Manhattan. Mangione claims they were seized illegally at a McDonald's in Pennsylvania 5 days after the shooting. Judge Gregory Caro ruled the search of Mangione's backpack at the McDonald's was an improper, warrantless search.
1: However, the people have established that the subsequent search of the backpack at the station was a valid inventory search, and therefore the items recovered at the station will not be suppressed.
0: Mangione's state murder trial in New York is set to begin in September. Jury selection for his federal trial, which involves stalking charges, is scheduled to start in October. The Supreme Court rejected appeals from pharmaceutical companies that object to negotiating Medicare drug prices with the federal government.
2: The justices gave no comment in leaving in place rulings from the Federal Appeals Court in Philadelphia that dismissed the drug manufacturers' claims. The negotiation program was created as part of the 2022 Inflation Reduction Act. The law requires the government to negotiate prices for certain high-cost drugs in the federal insurance program for older adults on an annual basis. Republicans have criticized aspects of the law which was signed by Democratic President Joe Biden, but the Trump administration has embraced the authority to bring drug makers to the negotiating table. Pharmaceutical companies have pushed back on the program. Marcela Sanchez, Washington.
0: The Trump administration has announced a $1.7 billion fund to compensate prosecuted allies of the president after dropping a lawsuit against the IRS over the release of President Trump's tax returns. The number of people killed in Lebanon in fighting between Israel and Hezbollah has reached 3,000. This is AP News.
3: I'm Seth Seitel, and this is Markets in a Minute. More swings in oil prices are keeping stock markets unsettled as investors try to anticipate what's next in the war with Iran. The S&P 500 was down 0.1% in the first hour of trading Monday. The index isn't far from the all-time high it set last week. The Dow rose 140 points, that's about 0.3%. The NASDAQ Composite was down 0.3%. Asian markets closed mostly lower. European stocks shook off some early losses and were trading higher. Treasury yields were near where they were last week after some bouncing around, trading at 4.60%. Seth Seitel, New York.
0: A court in Spain acquitted pop star Shakira in a tax fraud case and ordered the government to return over $64 million in wrongly imposed fines. The decision follows years of tax troubles for the Colombian superstar. The ruling involved a dispute over the 2011 tax year. I'm Ed Donahue, AP News.
4: 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You know them as the Adams Board. Coming up in 30 seconds, WJER's Jamie Hambaugh gets you up to date on what's happening here in the Valley.
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6: This is Jamie Hambaugh for WJER News. The Claymont Board of Education is now considering how to move forward with the sale of its intermediate school building. Board members voted in April to close the school at the end of the school year, citing rising upkeep costs and declining enrollment. At this month's school board meeting, Bob Hall of Cronobaugh Auctions and Amy Myers from Barnett Realtors recommended holding a one-day auction that would include the intermediate building, a north side property, and a playground.
7: I think the key is to get it at least the auction before the winter time. That way, paying for all that bleeding lines and everything for the winter and letting it sit.
6: Most furnishings are expected to relocate with the students as grade levels are reassigned within the district. The district says a potential sale could take place later this fall. May is Guillain-Barré Syndrome Awareness Month. And one new Philadelphia man is sharing his story to help others recognize the warning signs early. Tom Adamich of New Philadelphia says his experience with the rare neurological disorder began with what seemed like a simple illness, possibly a virus, followed by key warning signs that include sudden weakness, loss of coordination, difficulty lifting objects, and a rapid progression of symptoms.
8: That particular day that I ran, I felt off. I said, my gait's off. I don't understand. So I came back, and at that time I washed my car. It got to the point where I could barely lift the wash rag, and I could barely dry the car. I was drying it off, too, and I don't understand this. I can barely lift my hand.
6: And by the next morning, Adamich could hardly walk. He collapsed shortly after and did not walk again for 9 months. For him, recovery was long, taking years of rehabilitation to regain basic skills like walking and even opening a bottle. His message during Awareness Month is don't ignore unusual symptoms. Yet in sports, the Cavs will take on the Knicks in the Eastern Conference Finals starting tomorrow night at Madison Square Garden on WJER after dismantling the Pistons 125-94 in Game 7 Sunday night in Detroit. And it'll be their first conference finals for Donovan Mitchell, who led last night with 26 points. Coach Kenny Atkinson.
9: He had complete control of the game. Listen, man, I couldn't be happier for him, you know, to make that next step. He's going home. You know, to New York, you know, he kept his thing together this year when things weren't going great.
6: And earlier Sunday in Cleveland, the Guardians pounded the Reds 10-3 to win the weekend series. Manager Stephen Vogt on his team's 6 home runs Sunday.
10: I mean, all of them were awesome. They all came at huge times, you know, especially the ones late. You know, I think, you know, DeLotter getting the one in the first get us on the board. And it just seemed like we just kept adding on. And that's such a huge momentum, you know, burst for us.
6: And some Guardians players were in attendance for the Cavs game last night ahead of their 4-game series with the Tigers in the Motor City that begins later today at 6:40 p.m. here on WJER. And now the forecast. Sunny skies today and a high of 89. Tonight, partly cloudy with a low only down to 68. Tuesday, mostly sunny, a slight chance of showers and storms after 2 p.m., a high of 88. Wednesday, showers likely and possibly a storm, a high of 71. That's a look at news for this hour. For WJER, I'm Jamie Hambaugh.
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WJER, the voice of the Tuscarawas Valley. Peter Frampton, and I'm in you. And the argument can be made. Now, whether or not you agree with it, that's for you to decide. But Frampton Live may have been the most impactful album for one particular artist in the history of rock and roll. Not that people did not know who Peter Frampton was ahead of the release of that album, but what it did for his career was incredible. WJER is the voice of the valley. Morgan in the midday on the Classic Canteen with Cat Stevens.

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0: J and the Techniques on the Classic Canteen from WJER. 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

0: John, Paul, George, and Ringo on the Canteen and Day Tripper from 100.9 FM. 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
0: Henry Heating, Cooling, and Plumbing bringing you our afternoon forecast for today. Sunny, hot, the high of 90. Tonight, partly cloudy skies. The only overnight low going to drop to just 70. Meanwhile, Tuesday, sunny, a slight chance of some afternoon rain tomorrow. Another warm day, a high of 88. Right now, plenty of sunshine and 84 degrees in the valley. 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
5: You've come to the right place. It's the Classic Canteen, WJER.

The Lovin' Spoonful on the Classic Canteen from WJER, the voice of the Valley. Do you believe in magic? While we were mentioning earlier on during the canteen, Cavaliers basketball playoff action rolling on tomorrow night. The regular season for the Guards continuing this evening. And it seems kind of strange that we are in the middle of May, and for the first time in the 2026 season, the Guardians are playing the Tigers. It'll be in Detroit tonight, the opener of a four-game series. Our coverage on WJER beginning at 6:05 with the Guardians Radio Network pregame show. First pitch set for 6:40. The Guards and the Tigers from Motown tonight on The Voice of the Valley. And speaking of Motown, from that very same city, the legendary Temptations on the Canteen.

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0: News. I'm Ed Donahue. President Trump is dropping a $10 billion lawsuit against the Internal Revenue Service over the leak of his tax returns. In its place, the Trump administration says it's creating a $1.7 billion fund to compensate prosecuted allies of the president. This is Maryland Democratic Congressman Jamie Raskin.
1: That's an absolute violation of congressional spending power. Congress never voted for $1.7 billion for him to give away to his friends. That didn't happen, and we never would. If he thinks that we would vote for that, submit it as a bill, which is how you get an appropriation in the United States government.
0: The Anti-Weaponization Fund was announced today by the Justice Department. Also, the Justice Department is moving to drop charges against Indian billionaire Gautam Adani, one of the world's richest men. In court in New York, the man accused of killing UnitedHealthcare CEO Brian Thompson claims some items were seized illegally. Luigi Mangione was found 5 days after the shooting at a McDonald's in Altoona, Pennsylvania.
2: I find that the search of the backpack at the McDonald's was improper, warrantless search. That the backpack was not within the immediate control or grabbable area of the defendant.
0: But the judge ruled a gun and notebook that prosecutors say link Mangione to the killing can be used as evidence at his murder trial. The AP's John Gambrell reports a drone strike at a United Arab Emirates nuclear plant is the latest blow to the Iran ceasefire.
3: This attack is likely to potentially draw the UAE further in. It's been trying to show that it's open again for business, that it's a safe haven for investments, but these continued attacks continue to shake this country, and it continues to draw into question whether the ceasefire will hold.
0: Defense Secretary Pete Hegseth is campaigning today alongside a congressional candidate in Kentucky backed by President Trump. The high-stakes primary in Kentucky is tomorrow. This is AP News. A rail strike is making it tougher to get into New York City.
4: What do we want?
5: Striking Long Island Railroad workers outside Penn Station as negotiations continue between the five unions representing them and the Metropolitan Transportation Authority, which says it won't make a deal that implodes the budget. Workers like Byron Lee say they deserve a raise.
6: We're just asking for a reasonable cost of living adjustment on our wages. People think that, you know, we don't deserve it.
5: Hundreds of thousands of daily commuters, like teacher Katie Hidalgo, left doubling and tripling their commute time as well as cost. She drove from Long Island to Queens to pay to park and take a subway.
7: My concern coming home is I have to get my son at daycare by 5:30. It's going to take me longer getting home. I'm a teacher. I'm going to have to leave work at 1:30.
5: The strike began Saturday. The unions and the MTA have been negotiating a new contract since 2023. Julie Walker, New York.
0: I'm Ed Donahue, AP News.
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9: This is Jamie Hambaugh for WJER News. The rising gas and grocery prices have not been driving more people to the greater Dover, New Philadelphia food pantry so far. Volunteer Chief Operations Officer Jim Rice says the pantry is serving about 700 families a week, down from more than 800 at this time last year. He says the drop's largely due to fewer clients from Stark County, where new food pantries have opened. He says the pantry is still distributing 45 to 50,000 pounds of food weekly from the Akron Canton Food Bank, despite a cut in federal and state programs to help banks purchase food.
10: In Akron's case, there were a number of their significant partners that stepped up and gave them extra money to actually purchase food and then give that food away to people like us for just the service fee.
9: Rice says that his pantry pays those fees, which have remained steady, to the Akron Canton Food Bank to help cover transportation and service costs, but it doesn't pay for the food itself. The all-volunteer operation at the Dover New Philadelphia Food Pantry relies on about 50 volunteers each week to serve the community. Former MLB pitcher and current Dover council member Percy Garner was acknowledged Friday night at Progressive Field, taking part in a ceremony marking the 10th anniversary of Cleveland's 2016 American League Championship team.
11: Number 66, the pride of Dover, Ohio, hard-throwing right-hander out of the bullpen.
9: And that game included a matchup against former manager Terry Francona and the Cincinnati Reds. It was mentioned that Garner made 8 appearances for the club during that 2016 season. And in sports, the Cavs are back in the conference finals for the first time since 2018 after crushing the Pistons 125-94 in Detroit last night in a game where Cleveland led by as many as 20 in the first half and 35 in the second. Kenny Atkinson was a proud coach.
4: You know, when someone hires you, you want to fulfill what they were looking for. You want to, you know, so I was like, you know, coming into this game, man, I'd love to get to this next level. Just to say that we did a good job as a coaching staff, you know, and then we helped this group of players that I love to the next, you know, to make another step.
9: And now game one between the Cavs and Knicks from New York will tip off at 8 p.m. tomorrow night on WJER. Earlier Sunday, the Guardians pounded the Reds 10-3 to win 2-3 in the weekend series. Kyle Manzardo had 2 of Cleveland's 6 home runs on the day. Manager Stephen Vogt
12: sat back on the slider in his first one and then ambushed a heater on his second one. So really good to see Kyle. We've talked about him, I feel like, for a couple weeks now. Really starting to swing the bat better. So nice to see him drive the ball out of the yard.
9: And the Guardians are now in Detroit for a 4-game series with the Tigers. Game one is later today at 6:40 p.m. here on the radio as well. Now the weather. Sunny skies today with a high of 89. Tonight, partly cloudy and a low only of 68. Tuesday, mostly sunny. A slight chance of showers and storms after 2 p.m. A high of 88. And Wednesday, showers likely and possibly a storm. Cooler with a high of 71. And that's a look at news for this hour. For WJER, I'm Jamie Hambaugh.
13: Hot start to the week with a mostly sunny sky, highs near 90 degrees, partly cloudy tonight, low temperature in the upper 60s. Tuesday, partly cloudy with a stray afternoon thunderstorm, high temperature in the upper 80s. Tuesday night, scattered evening thunderstorms, scattered showers, mostly cloudy, low temperature in the mid-60s. Wednesday, mostly cloudy with occasional showers, not as hot. High temperatures Wednesday in the middle 70s. I'm Severe Weather Team 9 meteorologist Jeff Exline.
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0: David Bowie getting us dancing on a Monday here at the Voice of the Valley, WJER. 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

Coldplay on your Monday here at WJER. Coming up in a little while, we'll have news from around the state with the Ohio News Network and a look at your forecast coming up on WJER.

0: I'm Kate Burdett on the Ohio News Network. In Northwest Ohio, new efforts are underway to get Mayor Ed Kidston of the Village of Pioneer to resign following the fire department walkout. Heather Pauloff of ONN affiliate WTOL-TV in Toledo has the story.
1: Former firefighters in the Williams County community say concerns included staffing and equipment commitments. A woman who calls herself a community advocate held a meeting Saturday to discuss two petitions, which she says she plans to start circulating in the next few days. One of them urges Mayor Kidston to step down, and another explores the idea of creating a local charter to outline the role of village leadership.
0: A Northeast Ohio community festival had to be shut down by police. Dave Chadowski of ONN affiliate WKYC-TV reports with Wayne Wong, one of the festival organizers.
2: The Cleveland Asian Festival, where Cleveland police were forced to shut it down early because of overcrowding. It was a record turnout at the 17th annual event with tens of thousands of people showing up. Organizers say, unfortunately, they became a victim of their own success.
3: Of course, it's a huge disappointment, not just for us as the organizers, but on behalf of the vendors that spent a lot of their resources and time to be here, and also for all of our performers that have been practicing for months.
0: And according to AAA, the average price of a gallon of gas in Ohio today is $4.54. The national average is $4.52. I'm Kate Burdett on the Ohio News Network.
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8: Hot start to the week with a mostly sunny sky, highs near 90 degrees, partly cloudy tonight, low temperature in the upper 60s. Tuesday, partly cloudy with a stray afternoon thunderstorm, high temperature in the upper 80s. Tuesday night, scattered evening thunderstorms, scattered showers, mostly cloudy, low temperature in the mid-60s. Wednesday, mostly cloudy with occasional showers, not as hot. High temperatures Wednesday in the middle 70s. I'm Severe Weather Team 9 meteorologist Jeff Exline.
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1: AP News, I'm Ed Donahue. The Trump administration announced a $1.7 billion fund to pay Trump allies who say the Biden administration's Justice Department mistreated them. The AP's Sagar Magani has the story.
2: The president's long said the previous administration targeted both him and his allies. The fund is part of a deal to resolve his $10 billion lawsuit against the IRS over the leak of his tax returns. Earlier this year, the president said any potential damages might go to charity.
3: Nobody would care because it's going to go to numerous very good charities.
2: Instead,
4: Donald Trump is setting up a $1.7 billion political slush fund.
2: Jamie Raskin, other Democrats, and government watchdogs say they'll fight.

0: what they believe is a corrupt, unprecedented resolution, warning it will both enrich Trump allies with taxpayer dollars and lead to meritless political persecution claims. Sagar Meghani, Washington.
1: Today in New York, a judge ruled a gun and notebook that prosecutors say link Luigi Mangione to the 2024 killing of UnitedHealthcare CEO Brian Thompson can be used as evidence at his murder trial. Judge Gregory Caro said statements made before he was read his Miranda rights cannot be used.
2: The remaining statements will not be suppressed as they were either spontaneous or a request for pedigree or safety-related questions.
1: Mangione was arrested at a McDonald's in Pennsylvania 5 days after Thompson was killed in Manhattan. A ship carrying humanitarian aid from Mexico and Uruguay has arrived in Havana to help ease Cuba's crises. Cuba's food industry minister says the aid arrives during a time of great economic hardship, worsened by a U.S. blockade. Ukrainian President Volodymyr Zelensky says Russia has targeted 8 regions of Ukraine in an overnight drone and missile attack. This is AP News. There is mounting international concern over the Ebola outbreak in Congo.
3: Health Minister Samuel Roger Kamba says Congo will open 3 treatment centers for the Ebola virus following an outbreak of a variant that has no approved therapeutics or vaccines. Kamba said, "We know that the hospitals are already under stress. The World Health Organization has declared the disease outbreak a public health emergency of international concern after more than 300 suspected cases and at least 88 deaths in Congo and 2 in neighboring Uganda. It's sending a team of experts and supplies to help combat the spread of the disease and is concerned the virus is affecting people in conflict-affected areas in Congo too." I'm Charles Deledesma.
1: The New Orleans Pelicans hired Jamal Mosley as their next coach. Mosley spent the past 5 seasons with Orlando. He was fired after the team's first-round exit from the playoffs. I'm Ed Donahue, AP News.
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5: Good afternoon. This is Bill Hammerstrom reporting for the WJER News Team. The Tuscarawas County Board of Elections appears to be bracing for a court battle with county commissioners. County Administrator Chris Loudermilk today asked the 4 members of the Elections Board to forego their own $600 monthly stipends for 2 years to pay back $47,500 in bonuses they awarded to 8 staff members last year. Elections Board member Jerry Lommer said they would not do that.
6: Everything we did was within our duties and prerogative and our responsibility to effect an election, a proper election, a fair election, an efficient election. And so to even consider something like that was to admit that we had done something wrong, and I don't think to a person the board feels we have done anything wrong.
5: The commissioners also reiterated their objections to the board's hiring of IT Director Jeremiah Johnson. He was hired after the Secretary of State ruled him ineligible to serve on the Board of Elections because of misdemeanor tax crimes related to a business. Commission President Kristen Zima said their objection was not about the person, but about the hiring process.
7: It's a financial crime. When you have those things, you have to worry about dishonesty and acts. Not saying that he would behave that way. But you have to worry about mistakes. You have to worry about it. And as an employer, you know all that. Then why would you hire somebody like that? And why would you put us at risk? You put the county at risk. You put the more tax dollars at risk.
5: Loudermilk said Johnson cannot be employed because he is uninsurable due to his past legal issues. Board of Elections members said he was still employed there. Commissioners said they will increase their oversight of the Board of Elections to prevent these issues in the future. After the meeting, Elections Board Chairman Thomas Hidrich said he would not comment unless the matter ends up in court. The Yerkesville Water Park is now hiring for the upcoming season, with openings across all positions from concessions to lifeguards. Service Director Cade Watkins says the city is working to fill a range of roles, and prospective lifeguards may have their certification costs reimbursed.
8: Only 10 or 11 lifeguards now we have. We usually have 10 or 11 lifeguards working at one time, so that's not going to work. Very concerning, brings a lot of questions about normal hours, normal days, normal scheduling. What the future of the water park looks like, I think, is a serious, serious question that more people need to be involved with answering.
5: At the same time, city leaders are weighing the long-term future of the aging facility. Officials say the park still carries several years of debt and faces ongoing repair and staffing challenges.
8: Reaching a point where I think we need to make some big decisions. And what those decisions are, I can't say for sure, but I would love to meet or have some form of meeting to discuss.
5: Anyone interested in a summer job is encouraged to contact the Yerkesville's mayor's office. A familiar name returned to Progressive Field Friday night as Dover native Percy Gardner was honored during a celebration of Cleveland's 2016 American League Championship team. Gardner, now a Dover council member and director of Rainbow Connection, was one of 16 former players introduced before the game. During the ceremony, Senior Vice President of Public Affairs Bob DiBiasio called him the pride of Dover, Ohio. Gardner made 8 relief appearances for the club during the 2016 season, something he remembers vividly.
9: You know, I was, you know, a part of the game, you know, that we clinched in Detroit, and, you know, the bullpen played a big role later in that because everyone, it was like our, we had amazing starters, but they all just kept dropping like flies.
5: Speaking on the WJER Morning Show, Gardner also described Friday night's celebration, including reconnecting with former teammates like catcher Yan Gomes before the on-field introductions.
9: You know, because we're all older, most of us aren't playing and haven't been playing in a while, and as we're about to get announced, Jan's like, Percy, you better walk. Don't you run out there. And I'm like, I am not running, because they announced me first. But yeah, I did get jolted by the smoke machines. It was so loud.
5: On the field that day, the Cincinnati Reds defeated Cleveland 7-6, picking up their only win of the series. Guardians ended up winning the series, though, 2-1. A new Philadelphia man is sharing his story of recovery and resilience during Guillain-Barré Syndrome Awareness Month. Tom Adamich believes he contracted GBS nearly a decade ago from a virus while visiting his mother at a nursing home. GBS is a rare neurological disorder in which the body's immune system attacks the nerves. Within days, he went from feeling slightly off to being left without the use of his arms and legs.
10: By the time my dad got to where he was going to take me in our vehicle over to the hospital, I ended up on the floor. And then that was the last time I walked for 9 months.
5: Following IV treatments, he spent months in recovery, relearning everyday tasks from holding a spoon to walking again. And he says it took nearly 5 years before he truly felt like himself.
10: I admit I still have moments when I'm, you know, and I'm sure it's more mental in that sense, but I still have a few moments when I'm a little uncomfortable and I just, you know, have to pause a little bit.
5: For GBS Awareness Month in May, his message is don't ignore unusual symptoms. He stresses that early treatment is critical, comparing the time-sensitive nature of GBS to that of a stroke. In sports, in the NBA, the Cavs are back in the Eastern Conference Finals for the first time since 2018. Game one of the best-of-seven series with the Knicks is in New York Tuesday night and here on WJER. Cavs beat the Pistons in Game 7 yesterday, 125-94. Donovan Mitchell scored a game-high 26 points with 8 assists. You also had Jared Allen with 23 points and 7 rebounds. Sam Merrill came off the bench for 23 points. Evan Mobley had 21 points and 12 rebounds. Cavs coach Kenny Atkinson said when they play aggressively like that, they are tough to beat.
11: When we play with force, it's really the key. Like force on both ends with our talent, and we're really hard to beat. You know, the question we got to answer, and we talked about in the locker room, is we can't have force letdowns. You know, like Game 6 where we were not the forceful team, but tonight we were. That was the whole difference. Our force on both ends.
5: Cavs again, they play Tuesday night at 8 o'clock against New York. You can listen to it here on WJER. Guardians play tonight. They start a 4-game series with the Tigers in Detroit. That starts at 6:40. Guardians warm-up starts at 6:05. Cleveland is coming off a series win over the Reds in the Battle of Ohio, 2-1. Guardians won the rubber match yesterday 10-3. They hit six home runs, including two by Kyle Manzardo. That's all for news and sports. Weather's on the way. Reporting for WJER, I'm Bill Hammerstrom on the Voice of the Valley.
12: Hot start to the week with a mostly sunny sky, highs near 90 degrees, partly cloudy tonight, low temperature in the upper 60s. Tuesday, partly cloudy with a stray afternoon thunderstorm, high temperature in the upper 80s. Tuesday night, scattered evening thunderstorms, scattered showers, mostly cloudy, low temperature in the mid-60s. Wednesday, mostly cloudy with occasional showers, not as hot. High temperatures Wednesday in the middle 70s. I'm Severe Weather Team 9, Meteorologist Jeff Exline.

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2: Hi, this is Jim Rosenhaus with your Guardians update. 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Tomorrow night, another 6:40 first pitch. Parker Messick back out there for the Guardians, looking for win number 6 against Keeter Montero for Detroit. Wednesday, another night game at 6:40 start time. Tanner Bibee for the Guardians. Tigers still yet to name their starter. And then the series wraps up Thursday afternoon. A 1:10 start. Joey Cantillo for the Guardians. Casey Mize for the Tigers. With your Guardians update, I'm Jim Rosenhaus.
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0: Well, I'm happy to say I think we're done with the patches of snow for now in the Tuscarawas Valley. 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
1: Jason Mraz on WJER. 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It's the D3 tournament baseball game with Zanesville at Dover. The pregame anticipated at 4:40 with the first pitch at 5 o'clock. Then also D5 East District semifinal softball. It's Claymont at Ridgewood. The pregame at 4:40 and the first pitch at 5 o'clock today on the Big Z Sports YouTube channel. Coming up, we have news and weather on the way on WJER.

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3: I'm Kate Burdett on the Ohio News Network. An apartment in the southeast Ohio town of Belpre exploded on Saturday afternoon. ONN's Jared Allen reports.
4: First responders were called to the scene of an apartment complex in Belpre Saturday afternoon at about 3:40. The official record indicates no known cause of the blast right now. A neighbor tells the Marietta Times the explosion shook the neighborhood and sent debris into surrounding trees and roofs. Local leaders say no one was killed in that explosion.
3: Toledo police shot a suspect in a residential neighborhood. Tatiana Cash of ONN affiliate WTOL-TV has details.
5: At 10:30 a.m. yesterday morning is when a call went out to Toledo Police Department about a man loading his shotgun and making threats to kill multiple people. So when Toledo police arrived on scene there, they found a 44-year-old Brandon Petchett who was armed with a shotgun, and they told him to drop the weapon. Petchett did not follow instructions, and according to officers, they then shot him. He was taken to a hospital with non-life-threatening injuries and since was put into custody.
3: And in Cleveland yesterday, the East 55th Street Marina was closed to the public by Metro Parks Police due to crowd size and a packed parking lot. 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
8: Hot start to the week with a mostly sunny sky, highs near 90 degrees, partly cloudy tonight, low temperature in the upper 60s. Tuesday, partly cloudy with a stray afternoon thunderstorm, high temperature in the upper 80s. Tuesday night, scattered evening thunderstorms, scattered showers, mostly cloudy, low temperature in the mid-60s. Wednesday, mostly cloudy with occasional showers, not as hot. High temperatures Wednesday in the middle 70s. I'm Severe Weather Team 9 meteorologist Jeff Exline.
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0: This is ONN. Good afternoon, I'm Jacob Reimer. The Cleveland Cavaliers took Game 7 over the Detroit Pistons last night, 125-94, advancing to the Eastern Conference Finals for the first time since 2018. Head coach Kenny Atkinson spoke after the game on how he's proud as a coach to get to the Conference Finals.
14: You know, when someone hires you, you want to fulfill what they were looking for. You want to, you know, so I was like, you know, coming into this game, man, I'd love to get to this next level, just to say that we did a good job as a coaching staff, you know, and then we helped this group of players that I love to the next, you know, to make another step. So yeah, definitely proud of it. And then, you know, I'm a New Yorker going back to the Garden, like work for the Knicks. I mean, it's pretty, know everybody there. My whole, you know, I got a ton of family. My whole family's there, really, basically. So that's special.
0: The Cavs will now take on the New York Knicks for a spot in the NBA Finals. Game 1 of the series will be on Tuesday at Madison Square Garden. In baseball, the Cleveland Guardians took round 1 of the Ohio Cup over the weekend, beating the Reds 10-3 on Sunday. Both teams are in action again tonight. The Guardians are in Detroit for an AL Central clash with the Tigers. Slade Ciccone will start for Cleveland. First pitch is at 6:40. Also at 6:40, the Reds are in Philadelphia opening a series with the Phillies. Nick Lodolo will be on the mound for Cincinnati looking to snap their 2-game losing skid. I'm Jacob Reimer and this is the Ohio News Network.
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0: Duran Duran on WJER. Thanks for hanging out with us on a Monday. Another cool place to hang out is the Kent State Performing Arts Center. They have a summer full of fun planned for you coming up in June. They will begin their summer movie musical series where you can see some movie musicals up on a big screen at the Performing Arts Center. They begin with Wicked for Good. You can also see Annie taking us back to 1982. This June at the PAC. In July, they will be celebrating America 250 and bringing you more movie musicals such as Hamilton, In the Heights, Newsies, and West Side Story. But there is more coming up in August, and then more shows coming in September, October, November. They just announced Ashley McBride, and you can learn all about it. 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
3: 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We know how much dedication it took to get here, and we're so proud of all of you. At Wendy's, we've had the honor of working alongside some incredible seniors who are now off to chase big dreams, and we couldn't be more excited for them. So here's to your hard work, your achievements, and a bright future ahead. From all of us at Wendy's, way to go, grads.

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1: AP News. I'm Ed Donahue. President

0: Trump is dropping his $10 billion lawsuit against the IRS over leaked tax returns. In return, the administration is announcing a $1.7 billion fund to compensate allies of the president who were prosecuted by the Biden Justice Department. In the House, Maryland Democrat Jamie Raskin calls it extremely dangerous.
1: It's utterly fraudulent what they're doing there. They're prostituting what's called the judgment fund. That was set up in the 1960s by Congress for the Department of Justice to pay actual legal judgments that were entered by a court against the United States government.
0: The president has long claimed he was victimized by the Biden Justice Department. A judge rules against the man accused of killing a healthcare company CEO.
2: A gun and a notebook, the prosecutors say, link Luigi Mangione to the killing of UnitedHealthcare CEO Brian Thompson, can be used as evidence at his state murder trial. The judge's ruling Monday partially rejects a defense argument that those items were seized illegally at a Pennsylvania McDonald's where he was arrested before a search warrant was obtained. Here's that police body cam.
3: What's your name?
4: Mark.
3: What is it?
4: Mark.
3: Mark?
4: Yes, sir.
3: Mark what?
4: Azaria.
3: Someone called. They thought you were suspicious.
4: Oh, I'm sorry.
2: It's a major win for the Manhattan DA, enabling them to show the jury the possible murder weapon and evidence they say points to motive. But the judge ruled other evidence found during an initial search of Mangione's backpack must be suppressed. The state trial starts in September. The federal follows. Mangione pled not guilty to all charges. Julie Walker, New York.
0: A county prosecutor in Minnesota has charged an ICE officer in the non-fatal shooting of a Venezuelan man during the Trump administration's immigration crackdown in Minnesota. An American doctor is among the newest cases of the rare Ebola outbreak in Congo. This is AP News. The AP's Lisa Dwyer reports charges are being dropped against one of the world's richest men.
5: The Justice Department says it will no longer pursue charges alleging the Indian billionaire Gautam Adani duped investors in a massive solar project in India. Adani Green Energy has long disputed the claims that its success could be traced in part to $250,000 in bribes allegedly paid to Indian government officials. The future of the prosecution has been in doubt after President Donald Trump suspended a U.S. federal law banning business bribes overseas. The U.S. Securities and Exchange Commission already had announced it was settling a related lawsuit against Adani. I'm Lisa Dwyer.
0: A former Virginia assistant principal is on trial accused of ignoring warnings that a student brought a loaded gun to an elementary school. The six-year-old student shot his first grade teacher in 2023 in Newport News, Virginia. I'm Ed Donahue. AP News.
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9: Good afternoon. This is Bill Hammerstrom reporting for the WJER News Team. The Tuscarawas County Board of Elections appears to be bracing for a court battle with county commissioners. County Administrator Chris Loudermilk today asked the four members of the Elections Board to forego their own $600 monthly stipends for 2 years to pay back $47,500 in bonuses they awarded to eight staff members last year. Elections Board member Jerry Lommer said they would not do that.
10: Everything we did was within our duties and prerogative and our responsibility to effect an election. Proper election, a fair election, an efficient election. And so, to even consider something like that was to admit that we had done something wrong, and I don't think to a person the board feels we have done anything wrong.
9: The commissioners also reiterated their objections to the board's hiring of IT Director Jeremiah Johnson. He was hired after the Secretary of State ruled him ineligible to serve on the Board of Elections because of misdemeanor tax crimes related to a business. Commission President Kristen Zima said their objection was not about the person, but about the hiring process.
11: It's a financial crime. When you have those things, you have to worry about dishonesty and acts. Not saying that he would behave that way, but you have to worry about mistakes. You have to worry about it. And as an employer, you know all that. Then why would you hire somebody like that? And why would you put us at risk? You put the county at risk. You put the more tax dollars at risk.
9: Loudermilk said Johnson cannot be employed because he is uninsurable due to his past legal issues. Board of Elections members said he was still employed there. Commissioners said they will increase their oversight of the Board of Elections to prevent these issues in the future. After the meeting, Elections Board Chairman Thomas Hidrich said he would not comment unless the matter ends up in court. The Irksville Water Park is now hiring for the upcoming season, with openings across all positions from concessions to lifeguards. Service Director Cade Watkins says the city is working to fill a range of roles, and prospective lifeguards may have their certification costs reimbursed.
12: Only 10 or 11 lifeguards now we have. We usually have 10 or 11 lifeguards working at one time, so that's not going to work. Very concerning, brings a lot of questions about normal hours, normal days, normal scheduling. What the future of the water park looks like, I think, is a serious, serious question that more people need to be involved with answering.
9: At the same time, city leaders are weighing the long-term future of the aging facility. Officials say the park still carries several years of debt and faces ongoing repair and staffing challenges.
12: Reaching a point where I think we need to make some big decisions. And what those decisions are, I can't say for sure, but I would love to meet or have some form of meeting to discuss.
9: Anyone interested in a summer job is encouraged to contact the Irksville's mayor's office. A familiar name returned to Progressive Field Friday night as Dover native Percy Gardner was honored during a celebration of Cleveland's 2016 American League Championship team. Gardner, now a Dover council member and director of Rainbow Connection, was one of 16 former players introduced before the game. During the ceremony, Senior Vice President of Public Affairs Bob DiBiasio called him the pride of Dover, Ohio. Gardner made 8 relief appearances for the club during the 2016 season, something he remembers vividly.
13: You know, I was, you know, a part of the game, you know, that we clinched in Detroit, and, you know, the bullpen played a big role later in that because everyone, it was like our, we had amazing starters, but they all just kept dropping like flies.
9: Speaking on the WJER morning show, Gardner also described Friday night's celebration, including reconnecting with former teammates like catcher Yan Gomes before the on-field introductions.
13: You know, because we're all older. Most of us aren't playing and haven't been playing in a while. And as we're about to get announced, Jan's like, Percy, you better walk. Don't you run out there. And I'm like, I am not running because they announced me first. But yeah, I did get jolted by the smoke machines. It was so loud.
9: On the field that day, the Cincinnati Reds defeated Cleveland 7-6, picking up their only win of the series. Guardians ended up winning the series, though, 2-1. A new Philadelphia man is sharing his story of recovery and resilience during Guillain-Barré Syndrome Awareness Month. Tom Adamich believes he contracted GBS nearly a decade ago from a virus while visiting his mother at a nursing home. GBS is a rare neurological disorder in which the body's immune system attacks the nerves. Within days, he went from feeling slightly off to being left without the use of his arms and legs.
14: By the time my dad got to where he was going to take me in our vehicle over to the hospital, I ended up on the floor. And then that was the last time I walked for 9 months.
9: Following IV treatments, he spent months in recovery, relearning everyday tasks from holding a spoon to walking again. And he says it took nearly 5 years before he truly felt like himself.
14: I admit I still have moments when I'm, you know, and I'm sure it's more mental in that sense, but I still have a few moments when I'm a little uncomfortable and I just, you know, have to pause a little bit.
9: For GBS Awareness Month in May, his message is don't ignore unusual symptoms. He stresses that early treatment is critical, comparing the time-sensitive nature of GBS to that of a stroke. In sports, in the NBA, the Cavs are back in the Eastern Conference Finals for the first time since 2018. Game one of the best-of-seven series with the Knicks is in New York Tuesday night and here on WJER. Cavs beat the Pistons in Game 7 yesterday, 125-94. Donovan Mitchell scored a game-high 26 points with 8 assists. He also had Jared Allen with 23 points and 7 rebounds. Sam Merrill came off the bench for 23 points. Evan Mobley had 21 points and 12 rebounds. Cavs coach Kenny Atkinson said when they play aggressively like that, they are tough to beat.
15: When we play with force, it's really the key. Like force on both ends with our talent, we're really hard to beat. You know, the question we got to answer, and we talked about in the locker room is, we can't have force letdowns. You know, like Game 6 where we were not the forceful team, but tonight we were. That was the whole difference. Our force on both ends.
9: Cavs, again, they play Tuesday night at 8 o'clock against New York. You can listen to it here on WJER. Guardians play tonight. They start a four-game series with the Tigers in Detroit. That starts at 6:40. Guardians warm-up starts at 6:05. Cleveland is coming off a series win over the Reds in the Battle of Ohio, 2-1. Guardians won the rubber match yesterday, 10-3. They hit 6 home runs, including 2 by Kyle Manzardo. That's all for news and sports. Weather's on the way. Reporting for WJER, I'm Bill Hammerstrom on the Voice of the Valley.
16: Hot start to the week with a mostly sunny sky, highs near 90 degrees, partly cloudy tonight, low temperature in the upper 60s. Tuesday, partly cloudy with a stray afternoon thunderstorm, high temperature in the upper 80s. Tuesday night, scattered evening thunderstorms, scattered showers, mostly cloudy, low temperature in the mid-60s. Wednesday, mostly cloudy with occasional showers, not as hot. High temperatures Wednesday in the middle 70s. I'm Severe Weather Team 9 meteorologist Jeff Exline.
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0: John Cougar Mellencamp on your Monday afternoon. Thanks for making us a part of it here on WJER. Laurel Quillen with you with a look at our community events brought to us by McInturf Realty. 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If you have ever considered joining the Trumpet in the Land team, now is the time. Over the years, it's been difficult for local performers to be a part of Trumpet due to the time commitments. However, this year, Trumpet in the Land officials are making some experimental changes to give local talent an opportunity to be a part of Ohio's official state play. Those interested would receive a weekly salary for 3 weeks of rehearsal, which would only require 20 hours per week, June 1st through the 18th, and a performance stipend for up to 2 performances a week. For more information, contact Margaret at 330-364-5111. 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

The Killers on WJER. Thanks for hanging out with us on a Monday. How's your week going so far? Well, today may not be an indication of how the entire rest of the week goes, but hope your Monday's going well so far. Hope the rest of your week just keeps getting better. Coming up, we've got a check on news from around the state with the Ohio News Network. A look at that valley forecast for the week just around the corner as well. Right now, a little happy tune from Amy Grant taking us back to, I think, maybe the 90s or so. Oh, the memories blur on WJER.

0: I'm Kate Burdett on the Ohio News Network. In Southwest Ohio, a Hamilton County man has been arrested and charged with killing his grandfather. ONN's Brianna Albizu has the story.
1: In Greene Township, a woman made a gruesome discovery when she went to do a wellness check on her 69-year-old grandfather, Alexander Metcalf, on Friday. It came after the sudden death of her father a few days before. When she got there, she found him dead on the floor with a ligature around his neck. His grandson, 22-year-old Elijah Ray McCulloch, was charged with aggravated murder after confessing to strangling his grandfather to death with a belt. Attorneys say McCulloch suffers from extreme mental illness and family trauma. An indictment is pending.
0: In Central Ohio, despite a huge budget deficit, the Columbus City School District is proceeding with a plan to spend millions on school infrastructure projects this summer. Kristen McFarland of ONN affiliate WBNS-TV reports.
2: Columbus City Schools says it will invest more than $60 million into neighborhood schools this summer. This comes as the district works to close a $50 million budget shortfall, with the Board of Education approving staff reductions, school closure, and reduced busing for some students. Even with those cuts, the district said in February that it is projected to run out of money by 2030.
0: And also in Central Ohio, Franklin County Public Health is warning about an increase in reported overdoses. The department says the drugs involved have varied, but many overdoses are suspected to involve cocaine. I'm Kate Burdett on the Ohio News Network.
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4: Hot start to the week with a mostly sunny sky, highs near 90 degrees, partly cloudy tonight, low temperature in the upper 60s. Tuesday, partly cloudy with a stray afternoon thunderstorm, high temperature in the upper 80s. Tuesday night, scattered evening thunderstorms, scattered showers, mostly cloudy, low temperature in the mid-60s. Wednesday, mostly cloudy with occasional showers, not as hot. High temperatures Wednesday in the middle 70s. I'm Severe Weather Team 9 meteorologist Jeff Exline.
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9: Good afternoon, I'm Jacob Reimer. For the first time since 2018, the Cleveland Cavaliers have advanced to the Eastern Conference Finals after

0: They beat Detroit in Game 7 yesterday, 125-94. For Donovan Mitchell, this is his first conference finals in his career, and he spoke after the game on what it means to make it to this point.
1: A breath of fresh air, but like you said, we didn't just come here just to, that wasn't the goal when we started the season. Even last year, when we lost Indiana, we had our goals set on getting to the finals, and we're just one step closer. But yeah, this is, it's been almost a decade of running into the same issue, right? Like, you know what I mean? So for sure, I personally and as a team, we can breathe a little bit, but in the same token, we can only breathe for about 12 hours and then get right back to it. So it's a balance. It's a blessing. God is good. I wouldn't be here without my teammates, but we got work to do coming up for sure.
0: The Cavs will now take on the New York Knicks for a spot in the NBA Finals. Game 1 of the series will be on Tuesday at Madison Square Garden. In baseball, the Cleveland Guardians took round 1 of the Ohio Cup over the weekend, beating the Reds 10-3 on Sunday. Both teams are in action again tonight. The Guardians are in Detroit for an AL Central clash with the Tigers. Slade Ciccone will start for Cleveland. First pitch is at 6:40. As for Cincinnati, the Reds are in Philadelphia, beginning a series with the Phillies. Nick Lodolo will be on the mound for Cincinnati, looking to snap their 2-game losing skid, also at 6:40. I'm Jacob Reimer, and this is the Ohio News Network.
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0: We are the voice of the valley, WJER, Laurel Quillen, working hard for the money, so treat me right. Well, I guess that's the case for all of us, isn't it? We will keep working and keep jamming to a better blend of your favorite music just around the corner here on the voice of the valley, WJER.
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1: AP News, I'm Ed Donahue. President Trump says he's holding off striking Iran tomorrow because serious negotiations toward ending the war are underway. The AP's Sagar Magani has the story.
2: The president had not publicly mentioned a military strike tomorrow, but on social media, he now says it's on hold at the request of Mideast allies. Still, the president says he's told the Pentagon to be ready for a full large-scale assault on a moment's notice if no acceptable deal is reached. He had warned Tehran the clock was ticking for it to make a deal. Iran's foreign ministry shrugged off the president's threats this morning, saying Tehran is well-versed on how to respond. Sagar Magani, Washington.
1: Treasury Secretary Scott Bessent says the U.S. will give a 30-day extension for countries to import Russian oil already in tankers at sea. It's aimed to reduce oil supply shortages caused by the Iran war. Police in San Diego are responding to an active shooter at the Islamic Center of San Diego. Officer Anthony Carrasco says they believe people have been shot. On day one of the Long Island Railroad strike, New York Governor Kathy Hochul says so far the contingency plan has gone well.
3: I do want to thank the thousands of New Yorkers who heeded our request to stay and work from home. I thank their employers. This helped this morning's community.

0: It goes smoother than expected.
1: A judge in New York ruled a gun and notebook that prosecutors say link Luigi Mangione to the killing of UnitedHealthcare CEO Brian Thompson can be used as evidence at his murder trial. In a deal to drop President Trump's lawsuit against the IRS, the Trump administration announced $1.7 billion for a fund for allies prosecuted by the Biden Justice Department. A fast-growing brush fire in Southern California prompted evacuations and damaged at least one home. This is AP News. Elon Musk has lost a court battle against OpenAI.
2: A federal jury has sided with OpenAI in a feud with Elon Musk. Musk was a co-founder of OpenAI when it launched in 2015 and went on to create ChatGPT. After investing $38 million early on, Musk accused OpenAI CEO Sam Altman and his top deputy of shifting into a money-making mode behind his back. The nine-person jury unanimously found that Musk waited too long to file his lawsuit and missed the deadline for the statute of limitations. The jury served in an advisory role, but the judge accepted the verdict as the court's own and dismissed Musk's claims. I'm Lisa Dwyer.
1: Police in Britain say they found cocaine worth more than $9 million stashed in a shipment of Kim Kardashian brand underwear. A truck driver was sentenced to more than 13 years in prison. I'm Ed Donahue, AP News.
3: Good afternoon. This is Bill Hammerstrom reporting for the WJER News Team. The Tuscarawas County Board of Elections appears to be bracing for a court battle with county commissioners. County Administrator Chris Loudermilk today asked the four members of the Elections Board to forego their own $600 monthly stipends for 2 years to pay back $47,500 in bonuses they awarded to eight staff members last year. Elections Board member Jerry Lommer said they would not do that.
4: Everything we did was within our duties and prerogative and our responsibility to effect an election, a proper election, a fair election, an efficient election. And so to even consider something like that was to admit that we had done something wrong, and I don't think to a person the board feels we have done anything wrong.
3: The commissioners also reiterated their objections to the board's hiring of IT Director Jeremiah Johnson. He was hired after the Secretary of State ruled him ineligible to serve on the Board of Elections because of misdemeanor tax crimes related to a business. Commission President Kristen Zima said their objection was not about the person, but about the hiring process.
5: It's a financial crime. When you have those things, you have to worry about dishonesty and acts. Not saying that he would behave that way. But you have to worry about mistakes. You have to worry about it. And as an employer, you know all that. Then why would you hire somebody like that? And why would you put us at risk? You put the county at risk. You put the more tax dollars at risk.
3: Loudermilk said Johnson cannot be employed because he is uninsurable due to his past legal issues. Board of Elections members said he was still employed there. Commissioners said they will increase their oversight of the Board of Elections to prevent these issues in the future. After the meeting, Elections Board Chairman Thomas Hidrich said he would not comment unless the matter ends up in court. The Yerkesville Water Park is now hiring for the upcoming season, with openings across all positions from concessions to lifeguards. Service Director Cade Watkins says the city is working to fill a range of roles, and prospective lifeguards may have their certification costs reimbursed.
6: Only 10 or 11 lifeguards now we have. We usually have 10 or 11 lifeguards working at one time, so that's not going to work. Very concerning, brings a lot of questions about normal hours, normal days, normal scheduling. What the future of the water park looks like, I think, is a serious, serious question that more people need to be involved with answering.
3: At the same time, city leaders are weighing the long-term future of the aging facility. Officials say the park still carries several years of debt and faces ongoing repair and staffing challenges.
6: Reaching a point where I think we need to make some big decisions. And what those decisions are, I can't say for sure, but I would love to meet or have some form of meeting to discuss.
3: Anyone interested in a summer job is encouraged to contact the Yerkesville's mayor's office. A familiar name returned to Progressive Field Friday night as Dover native Percy Gardner was honored during a celebration of Cleveland's 2016 American League Championship team. Gardner, now a Dover Council member and director of Rainbow Connection, was one of 16 former players introduced before the game. During the ceremony, Senior Vice President of Public Affairs Bob DiBiasio called him the pride of Dover, Ohio. Gardner made 8 relief appearances for the club during the 2016 season, something he remembers vividly.
7: You know, I was, you know, a part of the game, you know, that we clinched in Detroit, and, you know, the bullpen played a big role later in that because everyone, it was like our, we had amazing starters, but they all just kept dropping like flies.
3: Speaking on the WJER Morning Show, Gardner also described Friday night's celebration, including reconnecting with former teammates like catcher Yan Gomes before the on-field introductions.
7: You know, because we're all older. Most of us aren't playing and haven't been playing in a while. And as we're about to get announced, Yan's like, Percy, you better walk. Don't you run out there. I'm like, I am not running because they announced me first. But yeah, I did get jolted by the smoke machines. It was so loud.
3: On the field that day, the Cincinnati Reds defeated Cleveland 7-6, picking up their only win of the series. Guardians ended up winning the series, though, 2-1. A new Philadelphia man is sharing his story of recovery and resilience during Guillain-Barré Syndrome Awareness Month. Tom Adamich believes he contracted GBS nearly a decade ago from a virus while visiting his mother at a nursing home. GBS is a rare neurological disorder in which the body's immune system attacks the nerves. Within days, he went from feeling slightly off to being left without the use of his arms and legs.
8: By the time my dad got to where he was going to take me in our vehicle over to the hospital, I ended up on the floor. And then that was the last time I walked for 9 months.
3: Following IV treatments, he spent months in recovery, relearning everyday tasks from holding a spoon to walking again. And he says it took nearly 5 years before he truly felt like himself.
8: I admit I still have moments when I'm, you know, and I'm sure it's more mental in that sense, but I still have a few moments when I'm a little uncomfortable and I just, you know, have to pause a little bit.
3: For GBS Awareness Month in May, his message is don't ignore unusual symptoms. He stresses that early treatment is critical, comparing the time-sensitive nature of GBS to that of a stroke. And now here's your forecast.
9: Hot start to the week with a mostly sunny sky, highs near 90 degrees, partly cloudy tonight, low temperature in the upper 60s. Tuesday, partly cloudy with a stray afternoon thunderstorm, high temperature in the upper 80s. Tuesday night, scattered evening thunderstorms, scattered showers, mostly cloudy, low temperature in the mid-60s. Wednesday, mostly cloudy with occasional showers, not as hot. High temperatures Wednesday in the middle 70s. I'm Severe Weather Team 9 meteorologist Jeff Exline.
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10: Hi, it's Emily from your local Wendy's restaurants. On behalf of our whole team, congratulations to this year's graduates. We know how much dedication it took to get here, and we're so proud of all of you. At Wendy's, we've had the honor of working alongside some incredible seniors who are now off to chase big dreams, and we couldn't be more excited for them. So here's to your hard work, your achievements, and a bright future ahead. From all of us at Wendy's, way to go, grads.
3: This is your Wendy's Sports Report for Monday. I'm Bill Hammerstrom. We'll get to the Cavs and Guardians. First, let's get you set up for what's on the Big Z Sports YouTube channel tonight. We have video live stream as our coverage of the high school baseball tournament gets started. Game 1 tonight has Dover hosting Zanesville in a Division 3 East District opener. The winner takes on New Philadelphia at Tuscora Park on Tuesday next week. You can watch that live on the Big Z Sports YouTube channel. There's also a link at WJER.com under the Sports tab. Also on the Big Z Sports YouTube channel tonight, a Division 5 tournament game between Claymont and Ridgewood. Those games should already be underway on the Big Z Sports YouTube channel. Let's go to the NBA. The Cavs are back in the Eastern Conference Finals for the first time since 2018. Game 1 of the best-of-7 series with the Knicks is in New York Tuesday night. We'll have it here on WJER. The Cavs got there by dominating the Pistons in Game 7 yesterday, 125-94. Donovan Mitchell got to his first conference finals as a player by scoring a game-high 26 points while dishing out 8 assists and not committing a single turnover. That has been the Cavs' Achilles heel throughout the playoffs. Coach Kenny Atkinson says that was a microcosm of what Mitchell has meant to the team.
11: He had complete control of the game. Listen, man, I couldn't be happier for him, you know, to make that next step. He's going home you know, to New York. You know, he kept his thing together this year when things weren't going great.
3: Atkinson says when the Cavs play aggressively like they did yesterday, they are tough to beat.
11: When we play with force, it's really the key. Like force on both ends with our talent, we're really hard to beat. You know, the question we got to answer, and we talked about in the locker room, is, you know, we can't have force letdowns, you know, like game six, where we were not the forceful team. But tonight we were. That was the whole difference, our force on both ends.
3: Other key contributors yesterday, Jared Allen was a monster with 23 points and 7 rebounds in 25 minutes while sitting out most of the fourth quarter when the game got out of hand.
11: You know, I had dinner with Dan Gilbert last night. He came over to our hotel. He goes, you know who the key to this whole thing is? You know, I was thinking Harden, Mitch. He goes, the key to this whole thing, the spark of this is Jared Allen. I said, really? And that sparked me to run the first play for. I'm like, man, have I been, you know, sometimes you have, you know, people who observe from afar, plus Dan knows the team well and knows these guys. It was really, I was like, man, I went to my room. I'm like, man, I'm going to run the first play for him, which I think got blown up with. But anyway, I'm like, man, we got to, and in our film session, we had to reward the big. Sometimes you have to be reminded. And that was great by Dan. You know, he hit it on the head. He was prophetic.
3: Sam Merrill came off the bench for 23 points and 5 3-pointers. Evan Mobley scored 21 with 12 rebounds and 6 assists. James Harden had a quiet 9 points, 5 rebounds, and 6 assists, but just 1 turnover after averaging 6 per loss in the playoffs so far. Game 1 versus New York is Tuesday at 8 o'clock. Then they play every other day at 8 p.m. until the series ends. All those games will be here on WJER. Meanwhile, the Western Conference Finals starts tonight between the Spurs and Thunder. In Major League Baseball, the Guardians put an exclamation point in their Battle of Ohio Series victory over the weekend, hitting 6 home runs in a 10-3 win over the Reds yesterday. Chase DeLauter started the bomb barrage with a 2-run shot in the first inning, but manager Stephen Vogt couldn't pick a favorite.
12: I mean, all of them were awesome. They all came at huge times, you know, especially the ones late. You know, I think, you know, DeLauter getting the one in the first, get us on the board, and it just seemed like we just kept adding on, and that's such a huge momentum, you know, burst for us to get through the game and not have to use leverage guys, and just a fun day all around.
3: Also hitting home runs, Jose Ramirez, Brian Rocchio, Angel Martinez, and Kyle Manzardo, who had 2.
12: Sat back on the slider in his first one and then ambushed a heater on his second one, so really good to see Kyle. We've talked about him, I feel like, for a couple weeks now, really starting to swing the bat better, so nice to see him drive the ball out of the yard.
3: Gavin Williams pitched 6 innings for the win. The Guardians play 4 games against the Tigers in Detroit this week, starting tonight at 6:40. Guardians warm-up starts at 6:05 here on WJER. Time for some high school highlights from over the weekend. How about the Ohio Cardinal Conference track meet? The New Philadelphia boys won it by a single point, 147-146 over Ashland. Record-setting efforts abound for the Quakers, including in the 1600 meter when both Marcus and Alec Adelman broke the OCC meet record. Marcus took first in just under 4 minutes and 15 seconds. Alec took second in just over 4 minutes and 15 seconds. Wyatt Lendon won the 3200 in a record time of 9 minutes and just under 22 seconds. C.J. Carlisle won the 100 and anchored the winning 4x100 relay team that set a school record. He also set a school record in the 200, taking first place in that event as well. Cade Jones won the pole vault. Jackson Rice won the high jump. Alec Adelman added another medal with a win in the 800. Dover also had a couple of champions in the OCC meet. Justice Hughes won in the 300 hurdles. And on the girls' side, Maddie Minnis took first in the shot put, second in the discus. That earned the Freshman Field Athlete of the Year in the Ohio Cardinal Conference. And now the Associated Press with National Sports News.
13: AP Sports, I'm Geffen Coolball. Shai Gilgeous-Alexander of the Oklahoma City Thunder has won the NBA's Most Valuable Player Award for the second consecutive year. The reigning champ and Finals MVP becomes the 18th player to win at least 2 MVP awards and the 14th to win them in back-to-back fashion. In NFL news, Aaron Rodgers is running it back with the Steelers. 2 people with knowledge of the decision told the Associated Press that the 4-time NFL MVP agreed to a 1-year deal to return to Pittsburgh. MLB two-time World Series champion second baseman Jose Altuve of the Houston Astros is headed to the injured list with a grade 2 oblique strain. Today in sports history, Randy Johnson becomes the oldest pitcher in MLB history to throw a perfect game at the age of 40 with the Arizona Diamondbacks in 2004. More sports news at APnews.com. I'm Gethin Coolball.
3: Thanks, Gethin. Again tonight on WJER, Guardians baseball. They start a four-game series with the Tigers. First pitch at 6:40. Guardians warm up at 6:05. Make sure to go to the Big Z Sports YouTube channel to watch a couple of high school tournament baseball games tonight, including Zanesville at Dover. That's your Windy Sports Report for Monday. I'm Bill Hammerstrom on your sports voice of the Valley.
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16: And we have more talented high school seniors here today, this hour from Claymont. Welcome in, guys.
17: They're shy. Don't be shy. Now, some of them have been on the radio before.
16: Yes.
17: A familiar face. We have seen, I think, every single Dots family child.
16: Indeed.
17: Correct, Cora?
18: Yep. Sounds about right.
17: Yes. And then Aaron said you've been on the radio before as well.
19: Yes, I've been on the radio before.
17: So we're good. Yeah. You guys are pros. We just need to get Kennedy set up here, right?
18: Yeah.
17: Okay, good. So first I'm going to start off with their principal, Mrs. Barnhart. Tell me a little bit about this graduating class and how special they are.
20: I would describe this class as very, very hardworking, but yet funny, and they like to have fun. And I'm really proud of this class because they go the gamut of athletics, academics, 4-H, Eagle Scouts. We just have all different types of things that students are doing and being involved in. We just had three of our band students get nominated and get accepted into the Macy's Day Parade in November.
17: Wow.
20: So
17: That's awesome.
20: There's a lot of great things that are happening, and this class is we're gonna miss them because they do a lot for us at the high school, and they're just a lot of fun.
17: Oh my gosh, how has it been seeing them from freshmen to seniors? Watching them grow over the last 4 years.
20: It's been quite a journey for some of them. You know, I always get a little bit teary when I watch some of them walk across the stage because freshmen, they're just these little guys that come to us, and I worry about some of them their freshman year. And when I finally get to see them walk across the stage, their senior year, it's very fulfilling. So I'm excited about that. Aaron over here might have been a little bit of a squirrel his freshman year, but now he's grown into quite the leader, and we're real proud of that. So
17: that's
20: great.
17: Awesome. Well, let's start off with Aaron. Aaron, tell us a little bit about yourself. You're a senior this year, and you're class president.
19: I am the class president. Yes, I am. I do cross country. I'm an Eagle Scout. I've been in both of those for 13-ish years. Very hard, very proud of what I do in those. I do lots of other things in the school. I help out with youth-to-youth. I've done the drama productions, lots of other just small clubs. Pep Club, for sure, is one of them. I help lead most of the pep rallies.
17: So. And not to mention, he was just crowned
16: Prom King.
19: Prom King, yes, I was.
17: Very good. Aaron, tell us, what's been your favorite memory at Claymont High School over the past 4 years? Is there something that sticks out?
19: Honestly, there's so many amazing memories in that place. I think I'm going to have to go with last year we hosted our very first Super Smash Bros. Tournament for the school.
17: What's that?
19: So it's a video game tournament.
17: Yeah.
19: We had, I think, 30-something people sign up and play. Goes through a bracket. It was awesome. Aiden Rowe ended up becoming the champion. I think my favorite moment was when we got to walk across the stage with him, and everybody was cheering and clapping in the cafeteria.
17: Oh, I love that. What are you going to miss the most?
19: I think I'm going to miss all my friends and all the people that I get to hang out with every day.
17: Yeah, I'm sure. Do you have a favorite teacher that has kind of inspired you throughout the last 4 years?
19: I have two favorite teachers. I have Mr. Houghton and Mr. Baldwin. They've helped me grow as into the person I am today.
17: Oh, that's awesome. And Aaron is going to be going straight into the workforce as soon as he is done with school. Tell us a little bit about that.
19: So Better Banner Printing is a print shop in Philly, ran by Dave Callender. Amazing people, best people I've ever worked with. Love them to death. They've helped me learn a lot about the print stuff I do with Mr. Baldwin. So that's helped me help Mr. Baldwin actually learn a little bit more too. So it's been
17: awesome.
19: It's been amazing to work with them.
17: Well, very good. Good luck to you. That is great. And he's going to be speaking at graduation. Do you have your speech prepared?
19: I have half of it written.
17: Okay. Well, you have a couple days left.
19: I know.
17: So get it together. We're going to go ahead and talk to your counterpart. She was prom queen.
16: Yes.
17: Miss Cora Dodds. Good morning.
18: Good morning.
17: You have been on the show before because you are, you participate in 4-H. We've talked to you and almost your entire family. We love the Dodds family.
18: Yep.
17: And it kind of makes sense with the career path that you've chosen. Tell us where you're going and what you're
18: going to
17: do.
18: So I'm going to The Ohio State University, and I'm majoring in animal science with a specialization in animal biosciences, which is like the pre-veterinary track.
17: And what kind of a vet do you want to be? Do you want to do large animals?
18: Yeah, so I'm kind of want to work with equine, so like horses, donkeys, those kind of things, or small animals. And there's some practices where I can do both, so I'm kind of hoping to get into that.
17: That tracks. I see Cora
16: that. Cora has a lot of experience.
17: Yes. Well, I said, are you going to still be in 4-H? Mm-hmm. And you said, yes, you'll be back next year, so we'll talk to you in September.
18: Yep.
17: Okay, good. Over your time at Claymont, mm-hmm. what's been some of your favorite memories?
18: So I think I do a lot of different clubs, and some of my favorites are drama and FFA. FFA, this past week, we went to our FFA state convention, and I think in the final session of state convention, there was like 10,000 people. So about 5,000 of those were probably FFA members throughout the state of Ohio. And I think one of my favorite memories is we all stand up and we say like our FFA motto or whatever. And it's really cool. Just the whole stadium just lights up. It's amazing.
17: It's a lot of people.
18: Yes, it is.
17: Oh my gosh. What's something you're going to miss the most about Claymont?
18: I've got to follow with what Aaron said, the friends that I've made there through my different clubs. They're just some of the best things I'm going to miss.
17: Do you have a special teacher that has kind of influenced you over the past couple of years?
18: I think it's really important to mention my mom. She's a teacher at the high school.
17: Oh, yeah,
18: she's definitely number
17: you'd
18: one.
17: You'd be grounded.
18: But my second would be my FFA advisor, Miss Russell.
17: Very good. Oh, that's awesome. And you are also speaking at graduation.
18: I am.
17: Do you have your speech prepared?
18: Probably less prepared than Aaron does, but I'm getting there.
17: Are you worried, Mrs. Barnhart?
20: I am not. They will be fine.
17: Okay.
20: They will be fine.
17: You'll get there. And then I want to come over here and talk with Kennedy Searcy. Did I say that right?
18: Yes.
17: Kennedy, you are going to Kent State University. What are your plans?
21: I plan on attending Kent State University, and I'm going to be an interior design major. I plan on staying up there my first 2 years and kind of navigating my way.
17: Very good. I'm excited for you. That's going to be fun. It's going to be a good time.
21: I know. I'm so excited.
17: Would you plan on like moving out of state and going somewhere? What's your plan?
21: After I get my degree, I do plan on moving down to Texas, mainly Houston. I have grandparents that live down there, and they're kind of setting me up and giving me connections.
16: Very cool. I lived there for many years.
21: I loved it.
16: It's a wonderful city.
21: Yeah, my main college choice was U of H. I was going to go down there, but it was a little too far for me.
17: Too far. And it's a little warm, so maybe just like gradually, you know, with how that works.
21: Put my toe in the water.
17: Yeah, of course. Kennedy, tell me a little bit about what you've participated in over your time at Claymont, and what are you going to miss the most?
21: I've participated in many clubs. I was in science club, youth to youth, all that good stuff. Volleyball, track. I did basketball my freshman year as well. I think some of the things I'm going to miss the most is obviously friends that I've made over the years and just being like stress-free. Like, I just had to wake up in the morning and go. That's it.
17: Yes.
16: I love that.
17: Amen.
16: I
17: because
16: love that.
17: I'm telling you what, it changes quick.
16: Yes. Real quick.
20: Yes. Being
0: being an adult is not all cracked up to
17: be. No, it is not. Being an adult is not what it's all cracked up to be. And I feel like right now you're in such a transitional period. You got to really savor these, especially this next couple 2 weeks that you have with your classmates. Just really savor those moments because you will miss them. It's so special and so fun. Talking about like your favorite memories, what is your favorite memory of being at Claymont?
21: I have like way too many memories there, like too many, but I'd have to say the camps that we do for my sports. We did one for, especially this year, for volleyball. We had the Kent volleyball coaches come up and do with us, and it was just amazing. It was like a 3-day camp, and I just got to be with my teammates and have so much fun and learn so many things.
17: Oh, that's awesome. Do you have a favorite teacher that has kind of inspired you?
21: Yeah, I would say Mr. Schilling. He definitely pushed me. his class was one of the first AP classes I've ever taken, and it definitely challenged me, and I definitely needed it.
17: Oh, good.
21: And he was so encouraging throughout the way.
17: That's awesome. That's got to be good to hear, being the principal, right? Yeah. Knowing that these teachers are making such an impact on these students. Well, guys, congratulations. I'm super excited for you. I want to talk to your teacher or your principal real quick. Tell us, when is graduation? Can people get tickets? How does that process work?
20: So graduation is Friday the 29th at 6 o'clock, and we don't require tickets. Our gym is very large, so we don't really need to require tickets, and people can have as many people as they want come with them. The doors will open at 5, and we'll start graduation at 6 with everybody walking in and wishing them well and getting them across that stage.
17: Do you guys think you're going to cry?
2: Oh, definitely. Absolutely.
17: Really?
2: My goal with my speech is to make them all cry.
20: Thanks a lot, Erin. Thanks a lot.
17: It's the little things. Yeah. But see, that's what you're going to miss is the orneriness of these kids.
20: Yes, absolutely. Absolutely. For sure.
17: Well, good luck to all of you. Congratulations. And hopefully we'll hear some amazing things that you guys are doing throughout your life back here in Tuscarawas County.
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0: Huey Lewis and the news on WJER. 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
1: AP News, I'm Ben Thomas. In San Diego, police are responding to an active shooter at the Islamic Center of San Diego. Few details so far, but police say they do believe there are victims. President Trump says he is holding off on a military strike on Iran that had been planned for Tuesday. In a social media post, Trump says serious negotiations are underway, but did not offer details. He says he has instructed the U.S. military to, quote, be prepared to go forward with the full large-scale assault of Iran on a moment's notice in the event that an acceptable deal is not reached. Markets continued to gyrate over the situation. The price of Brent crude oil settled above $112 per barrel, but fell back below $109 after Trump's statement. A mixed finish for Wall Street, the S&P finished down about a tenth of a percent. The Dow added 159 points, or about three-tenths, while the Nasdaq fell half a percent. The Trump administration's announced the creation of a $1.7 billion fund to pay Trump allies who say the Biden Justice Department mistreated them. Saka Magani has details.
2: The president's long said the previous administration targeted both him and his allies. The fund is part of a deal to resolve his $10 billion lawsuit against the IRS over the leak of his tax returns. Earlier this year, the president said any potential damages might go to charity.
3: Nobody would care because it's going to go to numerous, very good charities.
2: Instead,
4: Donald Trump is setting up a $1.7 billion political slush fund.
2: Jamie Raskin, other Democrats, and government watchdogs say they'll fight what they believe is a corrupt, unprecedented resolution, warning it will both enrich Trump allies with taxpayer dollars and lead to meritless political persecution claims. Sagar Magani, Washington.
1: This is AP News. Aaron Rye won his first major at the PGA Championship this weekend.
5: To be, a person that's the first one to have won it in such a long time from England is an amazing thing and something to be extremely proud of.
6: On Sunday, Rye became the first English-born golfer to win the PGA since Jim Barnes in 1919.
5: Extremely, extremely proud. There's a lot of incredible and historic English players over those 100 years who have gone on to achieve incredible things and had phenomenal careers.
6: The 31-year-old Rye is the first player of Indian heritage to win a major.
5: I'm very proud of India and Kenya as well. My mom grew up there. My mom's side of the family lived there for a number of years before they moved to England.
6: Rye closed with a 5-under-65 for a three-stroke victory over John Rahm and Alex Smalley. I'm Geffen Coolball.
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1: Good afternoon. This is Bill Hammerstrom reporting for the WJER News Team. The Tuscarawas County Board of Elections appears to be bracing for a court battle with county commissioners. County Administrator Chris Loudermilk today asked the four members of the Elections Board to forego their own $600 monthly stipends for 2 years to pay back $47,500 in bonuses they awarded to eight staff members last year. Elections Board member Jerry Lommer said they would not do that.
2: Everything we did was within our duties and prerogative and our responsibility to effect an election, a proper election, a fair election, an efficient election. And so to even consider something like that was to admit that we had done something wrong, and I don't think to a person the board feels we have done anything wrong.
1: The commissioners also reiterated their objections to the board's hiring of IT Director Jeremiah Johnson. He was hired after the Secretary of State ruled him ineligible to serve on the Board of Elections because of misdemeanor tax crimes related to a business. Commission President Kristen Zima said their objection was not about the person.
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0: Brian Adams on WJER. Thanks for making us a part of your Monday. 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The Valley Quilt Guild's monthly meeting will take place this Wednesday at 6 p.m. at the Sacred Heart Church Parish Center on Fair Avenue Northeast in New Philadelphia. 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

0: I'm Kate Burdett on the Ohio News Network. An apartment in the southeast Ohio town of Belpre exploded on Saturday afternoon. ONN's Jared Allen reports.
1: First responders were called to the scene of an apartment complex in Belpre Saturday afternoon at about 3:40. The official record indicates no known cause of the blast right now. A neighbor tells the Marietta Times the explosion shook the neighborhood and sent debris into surrounding trees and roofs. Local leaders say no one was killed in that explosion.
0: Toledo police shot a suspect in a residential neighborhood. Tatiana Cash of ONN affiliate WTOL-TV has details.
2: At 10:30 a.m. yesterday morning is when a call went out to Toledo Police Department about a man loading his shotgun and making threats to kill multiple people. So when Toledo police arrived on scene there, they found a 44-year-old Brandon Petchett who was armed with a shotgun, and they told him to drop the weapon. Petchett did not follow instructions, and according to officers, they then shot him. He was taken to a hospital with non-life-threatening injuries and since was put into custody.
0: And in Cleveland yesterday, the East 55th Street Marina was closed to the public by Metro Parks Police due to crowd size and a packed parking lot. 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
5: Hot start to the week with a mostly sunny sky, highs near 90 degrees, partly cloudy tonight, low temperature in the upper 60s. Tuesday, partly cloudy with a stray afternoon thunderstorm, high temperature in the upper 80s. Tuesday night, scattered evening thunderstorms, scattered showers, mostly cloudy, low temperature in the mid-60s. Wednesday, mostly cloudy with occasional showers, not as hot. High temperatures Wednesday in the middle 70s. I'm Severe Weather Team 9 meteorologist Jeff Exline.
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8: Good afternoon, I'm Jacob Reimer. For the first time since 2018, the Cleveland Cavaliers have advanced to the Eastern Conference Finals after they beat Detroit in Game 7 yesterday, 125-94. For Donovan Mitchell, this is his first conference finals in his career, and he spoke after the game on what it means to make it to this point.
9: A breath of fresh air, but like you said, we didn't just come here just to, that wasn't the goal when we started the season. Even last year, like when we lost Indiana, we had our goals set on getting to the finals. And we're just one step closer. But yeah, it's been almost a decade of running into the same issue, right? Like, you know what I mean? So for sure, I personally, and as a team, we can breathe a little bit, but in the same token, we can only breathe for about 12 hours and then get right back to it. So it's a balance. It's a blessing. God is good. I wouldn't be here without my teammates, but we got work to do coming up for sure.
8: The Cavs will now take on the New York Knicks for a spot in the NBA Finals. Game one of the series will be on Tuesday at Madison Square Garden. In baseball, the Cleveland Guardians took round one of the Ohio Cup over the weekend, beating the Reds 10-3 on Sunday. Both teams are in action again tonight. The Guardians are in Detroit for an AL Central clash with the Tigers. Slade Ciccone will start for Cleveland. First pitch is at 6:40. As for Cincinnati, the Reds are in Philadelphia, beginning a series with the Phillies. Nick Lodolo will be on the mound for Cincinnati, looking to snap their two-game losing skid, also at 6:40. I'm Jacob Reimer, and this is the Ohio News Network.
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1: 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We're opening the door to a place where the lost classics live. This is the UCR Vault, and these are the songs that legends are made of.
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0: I can indeed see for miles and miles and miles classic stuff from The Who that we are pulling out of the UCR vaults. We also heard The Doctor by the Doobie Brothers from their big reunion album Cycles, released this week in 1989. Nearly 40 years later, they are still going. And we began with a tune from David Bowie's Lodger, released this month in 1979. It's Wardlaw. Another week, another cool giveaway. This week, I have a fun Kansas-related giveaway. I will tell you more about that as we get into the show. Looking ahead to this week's shows, we will also reveal our grand prize winner for that autographed Peter Frampton guitar, and we'll hear good stories from some cool rock and roll folks as well. There's a lot to get into, so let's not burn off any more time. Thank you for being here tonight with us on Ultimate Classic Rock.
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1: I had the chance to visit the Rock and Roll Hall of Fame over the weekend. It was a star-studded day at the Rock Hall. Phil Manzanera of Roxy Music had been in town. The guys from the band Sepultura were touring the hall, and guitarists Joe Satriani and Steve Vai were there touring the Rock Hall as well with their band. And I'm sure somewhere in the back of his mind, Joe's fingers are already tuning up and getting ready to play this next song as he heads back out on the road with Sammy Hagar this summer. It's Ultimate Classic Rock.

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That's how you know you've been bad at responding to emails. Last week, I got an email from somebody who's been working to set up an interview for the show, and the subject line just said, smoke signal. And I was like, maybe I should finally reply to that email. So huge apologies, Grace. I am so glad we got it done. As far as who that interview is with, well, now you'll find out soon enough. This is UCR.

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0: The Invisible Touch album, very controversial with Genesis fans, but the real ones know it's a good record. No, really it is. And that album came out, as you know, during a huge period of success for Phil Collins, who was really inescapable during the 80s. And here in 2026, after Genesis was inducted into the Rock Hall in 2010, Phil is getting the same due with an induction recognizing his solo work later this year, which means now we just need to make him the first three-time inductee. Is that the first three-time inductee? I think it would be. And we need to induct Brand X as well. I'm probably kidding. It is your endlessly sarcastic pal, Wardlaw, and this is Ultimate Classic Rock. 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
15: Warm evening with a partly cloudy sky. Look for the low temperature to fall off to 67 overnight. Tuesday, partly cloudy. A stray thunderstorm possible later in the day. High temperature 88. Tuesday night, a scattered evening thunderstorm. Scattered showers. Low temperature 66. Wednesday, mostly cloudy with occasional showers. Not as warm. High of 75. Wednesday night, evening showers ending. Mostly cloudy and cooler. Low temperature 48. Thursday, mix of sun and clouds with a high of 69. I'm Severe Weather Team 9 Meteorologist Jeff Exelon.

For those of you who love hair bands and power ballads, we have one of those sort of tonight on Backstage a little while from now. I don't think the band in question would refer to themselves as a hair band in any circumstance, but look, they had long hair. At times it was big hair. I think it all counts. But on that same subject, do not call Tesla a hair band. They were always just a band that also thought that they were a good old-fashioned rock and roll group. And let's face it, they did that quite well, even when they just had a bunch of acoustic guitars. It's ultimate classic rock.